0: window last month before fellow passengers pulled him back in.
1: When the Boeing 737 took off, passengers and crew reported abnormal engine vibrations that got worse over 9 minutes before what was described by some on board as an explosion. When a window was shattered, the plane depressurized and a man was partially sucked out before being pulled back in. The NTSB saying it found multiple fan blades broke and punctured the plane. The blade showed signs of metal fatigue even though they had been inspected in May. The NTSB says it is aware of other fan blade issues on 737s and is looking to see if there's a connection. Alex Stone, ABC News.
0: The White House announced a new effort to fight transshipment, the rerouting of exports through third nations to avoid U.S. tariffs. White House Trade Advisor Peter Navarro said such schemes add up to $26 billion of lost tax revenue for the U.S. Dave Packer, ABC News.
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4: Now a check of the Door Peninsula weather forecast on WDOR in Sturgeon Bay. Cloudy skies through the evening, becoming partly cloudy late tonight, lows in the low 60s, with light and variable wind becoming northeast 5 to 10 miles an hour after midnight. Some sunshine Friday, highs upper 70s, northeast wind 10 to 15 miles an hour. Partly cloudy Friday night, there's a 50% chance of showers after midnight, lows in the low 60s. Saturday, humid and cloudy. Chance of showers in the morning, then showers likely in the afternoon, highs middle 70s, southeast wind 10 to 15 miles an hour with a 60% chance of rain, and cloudy Saturday night, 40% chance of showers, lows in the mid 60s. That's a check of the Door Peninsula weather forecast. 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
1: From ABC News, I'm Dave Packer. A federal judge ordered President Trump's name be taken off the Kennedy Center. But now, the center's board compromised of majority of members who were handpicked by President Trump have voted on a new way to get the president's name front and center.
2: Ohio Democratic Congresswoman Joyce Beatty, who as a function of her service in the House, has a seat on the Kennedy Center's board, says that her fellow trustees voted today to close the Center for Renovations and to add President Trump's name back onto the front of the building. Beatty says the facade would read, "The John F. Kennedy Memorial Center for the Performing Arts, restored and renovated by President Donald J. Trump."
1: That's ABC's Stephen Portnoy. Senator Richard Blumenthal, the top Democrat on the Senate Armed Services Committee, demanding answers after a report that sailors on the USS Abraham Lincoln are exhausted after spending nearly 9 months at sea without a port of call, no contact with family, and with some reportedly attempting to go overboard.
3: Secretary Pete Hegseth pushing back on reports sailors are struggling.
4: Completely misrepresented. Listen, we make sure that every ship, every crew, every captain has everything we can provide them at every single moment.
3: The USS George Washington now on its way, slated to replace the Lincoln, although it's unclear when the swap will take place. But after months of relentless combat operations, it can't come soon enough.
1: ABC's Martha Raddatz. Sources tell us that accused CEO killer Luigi Mangione plans to plead guilty to federal charges during a court conference tomorrow. This just weeks before the start of his state murder trial. ABC legal analyst Dan Abrams.
5: If he was ever going to have an argument about double jeopardy, this is the way to do it. Plead guilty in the federal case, make an argument in New York State where it's very protective against double jeopardy, that he shouldn't be tried again.
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1: An earthquake shook the San Francisco Bay this morning. ABC's Alex Stone is in California.
8: Even though it was classified as a minor earthquake, BART trains were stopped as a precaution, but there was no damage and there were no injuries. The shaking was pretty much right under the Oakland Zoo, right on the border with Oakland and San Leandro. The USGS originally said it was a 4.1 magnitude, but it got downgraded several times to a 3.8. There were 2 smaller aftershocks. The shaking was minor, but people felt the main quake all over the Bay Area.
1: The death toll from Monday's earthquake in Colombia now topping 270. Officials say 170 buildings collapsed. A federal judge today going through documents pertaining to the Epstein files one by one, asking the Justice Department about its redactions. The same judge ruled in June that DOJ redactions violated the Epstein Files Transparency Act. ABC's Peter Halambos has more.
9: The first one are a batch of notes and emails where the names have been redacted. He didn't think there was enough documentation about why those names had to be redacted to prove they were actually victims as opposed to associates of Epstein. The second batch of documents relate to the FBI's interview of this woman who made unsubstantiated allegations against President Trump. The DOJ released the FBI reports about those interviews, but not the underlying notes. And now the judge wants to know why, under the Epstein Files Transparency Act, the DOJ believes they can withhold the handwritten notes.
1: I'm Dave Packer, ABC News.
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0: 74 degrees at WDOR and WDOR-FM in Sturgeon Bay. Checking out the Door Peninsula weather forecast. Becoming partly cloudy as we head through the night. We've had some fog roll into the Sturgeon Bay area over the past hour or so. Overnight lows in the mid-60s with light and variable wind. Sunshine tomorrow, temperatures upper 70s. Northeast wind 10 to 15 miles an hour. Friday night, partly cloudy, lows in the low 60s. Humid on Saturday. Cloudy, chance of showers in the morning. Showers are likely Saturday afternoon. Temperatures mid-70s for our highs with southeast wind about 10 to 15 miles an hour. A chance of rain Saturday up to 60%. Cloudy Saturday night, 40% chance of showers in the evening, lows in the mid-60s. 74 at WDOR. 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The Brewers in L.A. to take on the Dodgers. So that's coming up just about a half hour. We've got music now. It's Midnight at the Oasis from Maria Muldaur.

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4: Gorgeous night for baseball in Southern California as the Brewers start a four-game series with the Los Angeles Dodgers. Hi again, everybody. Jeff Levering with you alongside is Lane Grindle, and our producer and engineer is Kent Sommerfeld. After getting swept by the Padres in San Diego, the Brewers traveled north on Interstate 5 and take on the Dodgers. Last time they were here, the NLCS, the Brewers hoping to get back some revenge against the Boys in Blue starting tonight. Shane Drouin makes the start for the Brewers. Roki Sasaki goes against him for Los Angeles. Crank up the On Deck Show built by Menards when we come back on the Brewers Radio Network.
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4: The On Deck Show built by Menards continues from Dodger Stadium in Los Angeles. A couple of wispy clouds. And you never know what you're going to see when you show up in the ballpark. I never thought I would see a frog playing catch on the field before the game. But, hey, we're looking at it right now. That beside the point, Lane, the Brewers are trying to get out of this little funk. It was a tough series down in San Diego. Just 3-for-28 hitting with runners in scoring position. I'm going to take the Jake Bowers stance of, hey, just relax. We're going to be okay.
17: I think that's the important thing. Sometimes you have to step back and take everything in context of where you actually are. They still have the best record in the National League coming into tonight. You're going to have some bumps in the road. It's never going to be smooth sailing for 162. And so you knew going into this road trip, this is going to be a challenging road trip. Padres playing some of the best baseball in the big leagues, and the Dodgers are the Dodgers. They've had some struggles coming out of the All-Star break, but they still have a lineup chock full of stars and great arms that they can run at you. So relax, enjoy this ride. The Brewers are still in very good shape. And you know what? The Cubs lost today. So if you're looking at the Central, here's a chance tonight to gain a game back.
4: Yeah, right now, 3.5 games ahead of the Chicago Cubs as it stands right now. Lane, did you do any preparations for your brain for the music here at Dodger Stadium?
17: I brought noise-canceling earphones, which I think is going to be very challenging for me to broadcast the game. There might be a lot of me just screaming because I can't hear myself, so I just apologize in advance.
4: You know, I've worked with somebody who did that, had the earphones underneath their actual headphones. I did. That's a story for another time and another legend. Those might be our keys to the game. 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
4: 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Got the Brewers and the Dodgers as this West Coast trip continues in Los Angeles. Jeff Levering joined by Brewers manager Pat Murphy. And Murph, four-game series starts against these L.A. Dodgers. Shane Drone against Roki Sasaki. Let's get into the matchup on the mound today. The Brewers saw Sasaki earlier this year in the month of May, but he's a different cat when he is a starting pitcher than he is when you guys saw him out of the postseason, out of the bullpen last year. But he's a guy, fastball, high velocity, and a really good split.
20: No question. You know, he's an elite talent, like most of the guys we'll face here. You know, again, this is what we have to do to get through the best teams in the league. You have to take them down game by game. And we're a little challenged in a lot of ways today. But, yeah, we're looking forward to it.
4: You mentioned being challenged a little today. Bryce Terang is out of the lineup, has a little knee issue. Can you share a little more what's going on with Bryce?
20: Yeah, had an MRI today, wants to play. We feel like it's in the best interest for him to sit today, see how it feels if it improves tomorrow. We're waiting for a second opinion on the MRI, and hopefully, you know, he'll be good to go shortly. I can't tell you when, but hopefully it's not anything that needs surgical repair.
4: So because of the Bryce Terang situation going on right now, the lineup does look a little different. Gary Sanchez makes a start at first base. You got Vaughn over at third. I mean, this is part of what a Major League Baseball season is all about. You got to shuffle rosters. You got to shuffle positions. But the nice thing about what the Brewers organization has done over the decade that they've had this success, position versatility.
20: Yeah, no question. I mean, you know, I've been here for that decade, and I understand it. But we're at a point now where, you know, Gary and Andrew are playing positions that they're, I mean, just out of position, so to speak. For many years, they haven't played these positions. So it's a challenge, but we feel like we need their bats in there. And I think it is part of having injuries. We got Cooper Pratt down, and now you got Terang out for this game. Sal Frelick down. You know, we've mentioned all the other injuries we have on our pitching staff. You have to do what you can to try to win a ball game tonight.
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3: On Deck Show, built by Menards, rolls on. Got Pat Murphy with us, and Murph, Shane Drone's going again. Got the six-man rotation still going through this with the 17 games in a row, which is going to end on Monday. Nice off day. Everybody's going to enjoy that coming off the West Coast road trip. But in this six-man rotation with Shane going again today, what does he need to improve upon from his last appearance?
20: I think any pitcher that has a dud in the appearance before knows that they got to get back on it, and limit my pitches, limit the non-competitive pitches. I need to shape my breaking ball and make sure that I'm on time with everything. It usually starts with delivery and mentality, and then once that happens, you get a little conviction behind it, and it gets clearer, and you pitch better than you did the time before.
3: Last thing for you, Freddie Freeman took a nasty spill in the dugout yesterday, but he's in the lineup today. He's a guy who always posts. Not only is that a sign to his own teammates, but a sign to everybody else in Major League Baseball, too.
20: Freddie's been doing that for forever. This is one of the most underrated but superstars in the game. Everybody knows he's a star, but he does things above and beyond that people wouldn't understand in a leadership way. He's done it for years with the Braves and continues to do it with the Dodgers, and he's had just a wonderful career, I think a Hall of Fame career. And you look at Freddie and what he brings to the table as he ages. He still represents in a way that's just, and it's similar to Christian Yelich, in my opinion. Christian just does whatever he can do for the team, and it's great to even be in the same competition as somebody like that.
3: All right, Murph, thanks for the time, and go get him tonight.
20: Thank you, Jeff.
3: All right, Brewers manager Pat Murphy, we've got the candles going, the blue mist and sea. We might have to steal a candle and bring it up to the booth. We'll be back with more on the Brewers Radio Network.
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4: 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The Brewers at 74-47. Chicago lost today to the Nationals. They were shut out 7-0, so they're 71-51. St. Louis is 61-60. Cincinnati at 58-62. And the seller is the Pirates. 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Bryce Turang not in the lineup today. He had an MRI done, left knee soreness for Bryce Turang. We'll hopefully have more on that in the coming days. The Brewers do not believe that it is something that would require any kind of surgery or anything like that. When we come back, we'll sit down with the Dodgers broadcaster Steven Nelson. That's after this on the On Deck Show, built by Menards on the Brewers Radio Network.
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4: Back with you on the On Deck Show, built by Menards. Brewers and Dodgers opening up this four-game series here tonight at Dodgers Stadium. And Steven Nelson, fine broadcaster for the Dodgers television and radio, joining me here on the pregame show. It is always great to see you, Nelly. Let's dive into this Dodgers club.
12: Okay.
4: Wasn't great coming out of the break, but it,
9: looks like they found their way a little bit against the Royals these last 3 days.
12: Yeah, and obviously, you know, Kansas City is taking its lumps this year with the injury bug and, you know, struggling to stack wins, but the Dodgers have been having those same struggles. So for them to kind of see the proverbial ball go in the hole again and not just get one win, not just get two, but making an official win streak and get a sweep, which they haven't had in a couple months, I think it's big for that team, especially leading into a series like this, which is going to have rightfully garnered all the attention in the league because of its, you know, potential impact on the standings at the top of the National League and, you know, potentially being a preview once again for another postseason matchup.
9: Go out and get Scooble at the deadline. That has been the main storyline around here. Beyond Shohei is always the main storyline around here.
12: Yeah.
9: What does this rotation look like in October, in your opinion?
12: Well, I'll couch it with TBD because we can't assume health. Like Tyler Glasnow right. is probably a couple more weeks away, a couple more rehab outings away. Blake Snell just had his first one the other night off the IL. Ohtani and his throwing progression is kind of a mystery to everybody except him. Like, it's because he's going to have to listen to his body. So, and then Yoshinobu Yamamoto, he's kind of the one guy that you pencil, and knock on wood, he's the guy who takes the ball every time.
9: Right.
12: He posts. So I think it'll be pretty similar to last year, is that the healthiest and hottest arms, those three at the top, would be your postseason starters in no particular order. Your Yamamoto, Scooble, Snell, because, and I'll put Ohtani and Glasnow last because of their current question marks with health. But Glasnow pitched out of the pen last year in the postseason and took to that role fine. Ohtani, I don't know about that. Justin Robleski was an all-star this year. He's kind of, you know, taking his licks the last few turns, and I think so that's the game adjusting to him. How does he respond? But he pitched out of the pen last year and pitched well in that role. Eric Lauer has been a savior, your old friend, has been a savior for this rotation, and, you know, he's a guy who, ahead of the deadline, the Dodgers actually asked him, like, hey, like, do you want to go somewhere to start? And he's like, I mean, I would like just a chance to make this team's, you know, postseason roster. And it worked out that he gets to stay, and he knows that he's not going to take the ball for a right. start. But the way he's throwing, you know, he seems to have a role too. But I would say those three, and then figure it out the roles in the pen after.
9: We're going to see Sasaki tonight, and he's been pretty good coming out of the All-Star break.
12: I didn't even mention Roki, yeah.
9: He has had his ups and downs, obviously.
12: For sure.
9: But we know the potential's through the roof. How important do you think it was that he was able to carve out a role in the postseason, even if it wasn't maybe what people had envisioned at the beginning of the year, coming into this year, you know, just from a confidence standpoint?
12: Huge. It really did wonders for him. I think to kind of get the blood flowing. And we saw it in Milwaukee. You know, when they threw him out there, that's when it sped up on him. Mm-hmm. And so to be in that atmosphere, now you're pitching for a pennant. Like, to do it in the wild card round of the division series, nice. Now you're pitching against the best team in the National League, the Milwaukee Brewers, on the road trying to get to the World Series. And the game sped up on him. So for him to kind of have that experience now in his back pocket to draw upon, I mean, from our vantage point, that feels like it'd be big. This year, revamped the arsenal, is a totally different guy than the one we saw last year. It's no longer fastball, forkball with no command. It's power fastball back with consistency. He's been able to hold the velo, command it a little bit better, and now it's a new split. It's a harder split. He'll mix in that forkball that just has no spin every now and again, and the slider has come a long way too. So he went from a guy that was barely two pitches to now someone who's got 3.5, 4. And more than that, they've rebuilt his lower half. They've worked really hard with the strength team on the lower body to kind of stabilize him, because you see him, he's that long, lanky Ichabod Crane frame. And there's just a lot of levers as a pitcher, so to get that into control. And again, this year, it sounds like it's been smooth sailing to take a step forward, to get knocked back two steps forward, maybe a half step back, another step forward. Like, they have not been able to deter him from getting better. And so this year has been good, the progression from him, and it really goes back to last year in the post.
9: Nelly, it is always good to see you. I'm glad we get a catch up over the next couple of days.
12: Yeah, Lane, always. Should we set the stage for people, like, where we're doing this conversation? We are right now, folks.
9: Yeah, that's good. That's
12: we are on the press box, the Vin Scully press box at Dodger Stadium, and there is a closet that then had turned into a toilet stall. So then he didn't have to fight the media to, you know, use the restroom during the game. So he could just go outside the booth. So that is the site where we picked for this interview.
9: This interview was done on holy ground.
13: Yes, it was, my friend.
9: Steven, appreciate it, buddy.
12: Thank you, man.
9: Steven Elson with us here on the On Deck Show, Bill by Menards. The starting lineups when we return after this on the Brewers Radio.
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9: 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The Brewers will lead off tonight with Jackson Churio in left field. Batting second in center field, Garrett Mitchell. Gary Sanchez gets the start at first base. He bats third. The cleanup batter is the right fielder, Jake Bowers. Batting fifth at third base, Andrew Vaughn. Christian Yelich is the DH. He bats sixth. William Contreras bats seventh. He's the catcher. Joey Ortiz at second base tonight, batting eighth. And batting ninth is the shortstop, David Hamilton. On the mound for the Crew is the left-hander, Shane Drouin. The Dodgers, one game behind the Brewers in the standings. They lead off with Shohei Ohtani. He's the designated hitter. Andy Páez bats second. He's the center fielder. Playing second base and batting third is the former Cardinal, Tommy Edmund. Cleanup hitter is the first baseman, Freddie Freeman. Batting fifth, the left fielder, Teoscar Hernandez. Miguel Rojas bats sixth at short. Batting seventh is the right fielder, Kyle Tucker. Kike Hernandez plays third base and bats eighth. And the Wisconsin product, the catcher, Ben Wortvedt, is batting ninth. On the mound for the Dodgers tonight is the right-hander, Roki Sasaki. The umpire lineup, presented by Cannon and Dunphy. Trusted by Wisconsin families since 1985, just like the umpires keep the game fair, Cannon and Dunphy fights for justice when it matters most. Cannon and Dunphy, Milwaukee's trusted personal injury attorneys. First base umpires Mike Malinsky, Doug Eddings, the crew chief at second base, Emil Jimenez at third, and the home plate umpires Gabe Morales. More of the On Deck Show, Bill by Menards from Dodger Stadium, when we return after this on the Brewers Radio Network.
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4: 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And Case IH. 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Brewers and Dodgers. We'll be back in just a moment. First pitch, right after this on the Brewers Radio Network.
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4: 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That hot Cubs offense had scored 30 runs in their last three games. They get shut out by Cade Cavalli tonight, who is really good for the Nationals. He went eight innings, gave up just the one hit. Detroit 3-0 winners over Cleveland today. It was Cincinnati 9 and the White Sox 8. Pittsburgh 13-1 in Miami over the Marlins. 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Roki Sasaki will face the Brewers for the second time this year. He got a start, and the Dodgers won the game that he started in Milwaukee back in May. With the play-by-play of this one, here's Jeff Levering.
0: Thank you so much, Lane. And a reminder, this copyrighted broadcast is brought to you by the Milwaukee Brewers Baseball Club. May not be reproduced or retransmitted in any form, and the accounts and descriptions of this game may not be disseminated without the express written consent of those Milwaukee Brewers. No Bryce Terang in the lineup today, tending to a sore knee. And Pat Murphy describing him as day-to-day, so that's a good thing for Bryce Terang. So Jackson Churio digs in to lead things off against Roki Sasaki. As Lane mentioned, made a start against the Brewers back in May. It was the 23rd of May, Saturday game. With five innings, allowed three runs on four hits. Always from the stretch, big right-hander. Sets and throws to Churio. And it skips low and in the dirt and back to the backstop. Off we go. First pitch splitter. And a new baseball sent out the second pitch of the game. First pitch of Brewers baseball brought to you by Carbless Premium Cocktails in a Can. 1-0-2 Churio. Swing and a miss. Came back with a slider. And Churio out in front. Stop at your local retailer, stock up for the game, or for your next tailgate. Carbless lists is more. 1-1 pitch to Churio. Swing and a miss. There's the splitter. One ball and two strikes. The fastball has not been very effective for Roki Sasaki over the course of the season, even though he throws at 100 miles an hour. But the off-speed stuff has been brilliant. Pitch to Churio is low. Went splitter again. Count rides two balls and two strikes. Stop me if you've heard this before. 75 beautiful degrees in Southern California at our first pitch. 2-2 pitch. Right towards the middle and into the shift. Tommy Edmond is there and makes the play. One up and one down. Hit it hard, but right at Tommy Edmond. One away in the top of the first inning. Fastball of 100 miles an hour is the first fastball he had thrown in the sequence. And Garrett Mitchell is the hitter. 0 for 2, a walk and a stolen base in yesterday's game. Came off the bench. 1 out of 8 overall in the Padres series. First one misses outside with a slider. One ball and no strikes. Dodgers defensively. Teoscar Hernandez in left. Páez in center. Kyle Tucker's in right. 1-0 from Sasaki. He is outside. Kike Hernandez makes the start at third base. Miguel Rojas is at short. Heard from Tommy Edmond. He's at second. Freddie Freeman's at first. And Ben Rortvedt, Wisconsin native, does the catching. 2-0. Hit in front of the plate. It's a fair ball. And Rortvedt will tag out Garrett Mitchell. Two unassisted. Hit right behind home plate. Rortvedt jumped out in front of home plate, picked it up. It was right above home plate as he made the play. And Garrett Mitchell tagged out. Good play by Rortvedt because that had so much backspin on it. If he doesn't make that play the way he does, it's going to spin into foul territory. Gary Sanchez in the number three spot. First pitch to him, up and in, almost hit him. One ball and no strikes. Quick trip around the bases is presented by Oh Wisconsin.
4: tonight's contestant in the Quick Trip Around the Bases contest, Matthew Price of Bear Creek. Swing and a miss at a splitter. One ball, one strike. Brewers score in the first inning. Matthew will win a $100 Quick Trip gift card. Compliments of Quick Trip and Old Wisconsin. You guys didn't do that in the Padres series, I'm guessing.
1: I didn't do it. I kind of felt like it was your thing.
4: Okay. Well, I'll take that torch. I got plenty of games left to go on the radio side. Here's the 1-1, and it's a strike on the outside corner with a fastball. One ball and two strikes on Gary Sanchez, hitting third for just the second time this year. Last time was on April 19th in Miami. Waits on Sasaki's 1-2 pitch, and it's low. Two balls and two strikes. Homered and doubled in the game yesterday, drove in two of the Brewers' three runs. Overall, five for his last 10 at the plate with a couple of homers. 2-2 pitch. Fouled back. Ends up in the second deck. Not going to be a completely packed house. Tough to do that these days, especially weekdays in Southern California. Pack in 55,000 people into this ballpark. It'll be plenty full. 2-2 to Sanchez. And it's down and away. Threw him a slider. Three balls, two strikes. Sasaki from the stretch. Kicks and deals on 3-2. And that's a call, third strike. And Sanchez will challenge. 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Brings Jake Bowers up. He's in the cleanup spot. And a half swing and a miss at a slider. It's on one.
1: I think for Gary, Jeff, it's an involuntary reaction now. It's kind of like when the doctor hits your knee with the little instrument. It's just like challenge. He got that one right, though.
4: Sanchez now challenged 30 times. He's won almost half of them, 14. The 0-1. Low and in the dirt, knocked down by Rorkvet. One ball, one strike. 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Back in Southern California for Jake Bowers. Huntington Beach native, the 1-1. Hit towards the left side. Couple of hops for Hernandez. He'll flip it to the shortstop, covering the second base bag. Get the force out on Sanchez. Brewers are finished in the first inning. See Shane Drawn on the other side. No score. Dodgers coming up on the Brewers Radio Network, presented by American Family.
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4: Shane Drouin gets to work in the bottom half, inning number one. Here, Michael Bublé. That means Shohei Ohtani is coming up. He's DH as Drouin's pitch is a ball off the outside corner. 1-0. Ohtani at 292, 27 home runs. He's driven in 74, hit a two-run homer last night against Kansas City. Ohtani waits and takes a ball slightly outside. And they count two balls and no strikes on Ohtani. Dodgers finished off a three-game sweep of the Royals. 2-0 pitch is low. Three balls, no strikes. Andy Páez next, and then Tommy Edman for L.A. Get you the Brewers' defensive alignment in just a moment. Drouin's 3-0. Right in there for a strike. Churio, Mitchell, Bowers, left to right in the outfield. The infield's going to sound a little different, but it is correct. Vaughn, Ortiz, Hamilton, Sanchez, third to first on the infield. 3-1. High drive to center. Back Mitchell. Warning track. It's off the wall. Mitchell fires into second base. Ohtani has a leadoff double and almost impaled the center field wall. Just cannot get behind that guy and expect him to not do damage. That was 112 off the bat, a fastball down the middle. And for Shane Drouin, I think he's just happy it stayed in the ballpark. Hit about halfway up the center field fence. Andy Páez digs in. 270 for the first time All-Star this year, Andy Páez. Drouin's opening pitch is a breaking ball for a strike. 2 out of 11 in the Kansas City series. This is the first time we've seen Shohei Ohtani not hit a home run in this ballpark when he's been at the plate. Last time we saw him was game 4 of the NLCS. Páez fouls it into the mitt of Contreras. It's 0-2. Ohtani went 6 scoreless innings that day. Struck out 10 and also went 4-for-4 with 4 homers. One of the single greatest individual performances on a baseball field ever. But he just hit a humanly double to open up this game. The 0-2 to Andy Páez. Drouin a long look at second base, and here it comes. Misses up and away. Páez hit a homer against Shane Drouin back in Milwaukee and ended up being a difference-making play. The Brewers had a lead going into that inning where Drouin came in, and in the span of two batters, RBI triple, two-run homer. Páez hits it into right, not deep. Bowers comes in for it. He will make the catch. No tag from Ohtani. He's battling all kinds of issues, including a knee issue, which is not allowing him to pitch. So he stays put at second base. One away for Tommy Edman.
8: Tommy Edman!
4: Edman missed the first 73 games this year because of offseason ankle surgery. Sitting 275, 3 home runs, 22 driven in. Edman has been a big-time performer for the Dodgers since he put on a Dodgers uniform. That misses inside. Cardinals just kind of gave him away. Runner at second base. One gone at the bottom of the first inning. No score. The pitch to Edman. A swing and a miss. A good curveball from Shane Drouin. Ball and a strike on Edman. Freddie Freeman on deck for Los Angeles. Time used by Edman. Brewers play him straight up in the outfield. Slightly to pull on the infield. Edman has always been a tough out for the Brewers, no matter what the uniform is, Cardinals or Dodgers. Drouin a look at second. The 1-1 is a strike in the outside corner. Slider that caught the edge. One ball and two strikes. Another gorgeous night. Sun setting in the west. The San Gabriel Mountains off in the distance. Beautiful. 1-2 pitch. Edmund pops it up. Foul territory. First base side. Sanchez out of room. It hits off the protective netting. And then Karam's back into fair territory. One ball and two strikes. Got that smog layer. Freeway systems down here in Southern California. One and two on Tommy Edmund. Drawing at the belt and coming back. And missed down low. The curveball. Good pitch. Edmund spit on it. Two balls and two strikes. Brewers Baseball brought to you by Miller Lite, the original light beer. Great taste, only 96 calories. It's Miller time. 2-2 with one away on Tommy Edmund. Left-hander drawing deals. And it's fouled at home plate. Slider that got a lot of the plate. Two balls, two strikes. Leadoff double by Shohei Ohtani, still standing at second base. Brewers had a two-out base runner. Gary Sanchez drew a walk against Sasaki. 2-2 again to Edmund. Strike three called on the inside corner. And Drone picks up his first strikeout. With an ASAP strikeout, don't strike out. Get back to the active lifestyle that you want. Ortho ASAP, see the specialist today at orthowisconsin.com. Here's Freddie Freeman. We were talking to Pat Murphy in the pregame show today about Freeman, who at first base last night tried to make a catch on a pop-up on the first base side of the field in foul territory. Takes a strike on the inside corner and fell down the dugout steps. Left the game in the eighth inning, took one step in the dugout steps, and then went down hard. And it's a good six or seven steps down. And he is back in the lineup today. The 0-1, Freeman takes a strike, and it's nothing in two.
10: Examined that part of the dugout earlier today. He was fortunate because there's a small landing spot at the bottom of those stairs. Then there's more stairs. He could have tumbled all the way down.
4: Nasty spill, but he's playing tonight. The 0-2 pitch. Chopper left side for Vaughn. He has it. A crow hop and a throw across. And Shane Drouin works around the leadoff double by Ohtani. Roffin running in L.A. Brewers after dark. 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
4: Andrew Vaughn leads it off for the Brewers in the top of the second inning. Roki Sasaki back to work for Los Angeles. Vaughn at 295, five homers, driven in 34. First pitch is a ball off the inside corner with a splitter. Shane Drouin did a nice job working around that leadoff double from Shohei Ohtani.
1: Vaughn over at third base again tonight. Vaughn takes a strike. Statcast had that as a fork ball as opposed to the splitter. Two very similar pitches. One coming back from Sasaki. And it's low and in the dirt. Two balls and one strike. Again, steady diet of off-speed stuff. You can count the amount of fastballs on one hand thus far for Sasaki. In fact, he's thrown just six. So if you're Antonio Alfonseca, still one hand. Here's the 2-1. That's low and in the dirt. And Sasaki almost fell down. Had to catch himself. It's another one back off the bowl for Sasaki.

0: And Christian Yelich is the hitter.
1: Yeah, I've obviously seen the main highlight parts right that are out there.
0: There's a lot. Yeah. There's you got to watch it start to finish. Peter Falk.
1: Yeah.
0: The narrator, Fred Savage, young Fred Savage. Pitch to Yelich is a ball inside. I feel like you should do that. Just have the two of you guys should just do a
1: double. She won't watch Rocky, so I'm not doing it.
0: Do a double feature. Start with Princess Bride and finish with Rocky. Got an off day coming up. Here's the 1-0. And a shot foul left side. I know she's starting work this week, so. This week, next week.
1: Next week.
0: Yeah.
1: Actually, to bring that full circle, I believe once upon a time when she was in high school, Antonio Alfonseca threw a baseball to her in the stands at a Major League Baseball game.
0: How about that?
1: How about all of that coming full circle?
0: With the six-fingered man. That's impressive. Yelich ground ball to first. Freeman's got it. Goes to second for one. And on the exchange, Rojas drops it. Yelich safe at first base on the fielder's choice. One away. You trade Yelich speed over at first. And William Contreras is hitting in the number seventh spot in the lineup. A couple of different bobbles on this play. Freddie Freeman got rid of it. And then Rojas trying to be quick on the exchange dropped it. Yelich aboard for Contreras in the number seven hole. Was 0 for 8, but walked five times in the series against the Padres. And takes a strike from Sasaki. Contreras just fighting it. An all-star for a third time this year. 22 for his last 137. Pitch to William. High pop-up, shallow center. Páez is there and puts it away for out number two. Joey Ortiz starting at short tonight. 1-for-3 with two walks in his return to the starting lineup yesterday in San Diego. A clean ride is always a win. 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Pitch on the way to Ortiz. Ground ball, second base. Edmund has it and flips it over to first. Brewers had the leadoff man on, couldn't advance him. Go to the bottom of the second inning. 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
0: Shane Drollin back to work. He'll face Teoscar Hernandez to start this second inning. No score.

0: Throwing his windup and pitch to Hernandez is a strike. It's 0-1. Hernandez missed a month with a hamstring injury late May to late June. It was just 1 out of 6 in that Royals series. And the pitch, ground ball back up the middle, base hit. Hit a curveball back up where it came from. Leadoff man is on again for Los Angeles. Team this year that has been consistently good. They've always been good for the last decade at least. World Series champions in back-to-back seasons, of course. They've been scuffling since the All-Star break. Had a 6-game losing streak and felt like a lot of people around Major League Baseball thought the world was caving in on itself. And then they sweep the Royals and all's right in the world again. There's a breaking ball for a strike on Miguel Rojas. Dodgers team that at one point led by as many as 14 games in their own division still have a beefy 8.5-game lead over the Padres. The 0-1 to Rojas is fouled away. Nothing into the count. The Brewers have better numbers in terms of team earned run average, just barely, negligible difference. This Dodger team can pitch, but so can the Brewers. They can go toe-to-toe. Pitch to Rojas. Misses down and away. Brewers lost 2 out of 3 against the Dodgers back in May. One, two, coming back. Rojas, ground ball to short. Double play ball. Ortiz to Hamilton. And back over to Sanchez. 6-4-3. They roll it up. Turned 4 double plays in yesterday's game down in San Diego. That's the first one tonight. 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Endless ways to win at Potawatomi. Kyle Tucker digs in. First year in a Dodger uniform. 0-4-8 against the Royals, and a check swing foul makes it 0-1. Usinger's has been Milwaukee's family-owned sausage shop since 1880. Enjoy the same great taste your grandfather did because our recipes never change. Something works, you just stick with it. Still made the old world way, the correct way. Usinger's, America's finest sausage. Pitch to Tucker, misses wide with the slider. Ball and strike on Kyle Tucker. 239 for him, 11 home runs and 54 driven in. Throw unwinds and is 1-1 to Tucker. Hit in the air, left side, and it'll peel foul into the seats. One and two on Kyle Tucker. Tucker before Monday's series opener had a 7-game hitting streak that was snapped, longest of the season. 1-2 is down low and away. 2 balls and 2 strikes. Last year with the Cubs, Tucker had 266 in his 1 year on the north side. 22 homers and 73 driven in. Tucker waits on a 2-2 pitch from Drouin, and it's down low and in the dirt again. 3 balls and 2 strikes.
1: It is something that you go out and you sign Kyle Tucker to a deal like he signed for, $115 million over 2 years.
0: Yeah.
1: And he's hitting seventh. I mean, it's a lefty on the mound, but still.
0: 3-2 on the $115 million man. And it's rolled foul, first base side. Just hasn't been the same kind of guy since he left Houston.
1: I had that injury last year with Chicago. Just really, the production fell off. He got off to that great start with him in April and May.
0: Swing and a miss. He waved at that fastball. It was off the plate. And Tucker threw a javelin into the right-handed batter's box with his bat. Another strikeout, ortho ASAP for Shane Drouin. He's got 2. We're 2 innings in the book. No score on the Brewers Radio Network, presented by American Family Insurance.
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1: Sky is starting to look like cotton candy. Ooh. Means it's sweet time. Here's Lane for the third.
2: All right, thank you, Jeff. David Hamilton will lead things off against Sasaki, who's thrown 29 pitches through the first two innings. And he takes a fastball high at 98. It's 1-0. Hamilton's first AB tonight. 1-for-11 in that series in San Diego. 1-0 pitch. And a check swing foul up the first baseline. One ball and one strike. 231 average, three home runs, 16 driven in on the year for Hamilton. Jeff is practicing his photography skills now on this beautiful sunset that we have at Dodger Stadium. It's pretty much undefeated about this time at night in this ballpark. Swing and a miss over the top of a splitter, and it's 1-2.
3: It's a good picture. It turned out well.
2: It did. Yeah, you did. Did you do portrait mode?
3: No, because you want the background.
2: Okay. Yeah, that's right. That would blur out the background.
3: You don't need that. I have no focal point other than the background.
2: Yeah. One ball and two strikes on David Hamilton here, leading off the top of the third for the Crew. Sasaki kicks and delivers and chops it foul behind home plate. And it'll stay at a ball and two strikes. Thought it was interesting talking to Steven Nelson, Dodgers broadcaster, before the game today. And you
4: against
2: save you money on every fill up along the way, like 3 cents off every gallon every day. When you start with Citgo, you're good to go. Sanchez worked the walk back in the first. Sasaki at 44 pitches as he works here in the third. And the pitch to Garrett, missed low with a slider, it's 1-0. But sweeping that series was such a big deal because that was the first time the two teams had played all season long. And it just put the Brewers in the driver's seat of the season series moving forward. Even though the Cubs came to Milwaukee and won the next series, Costa first and back in time is Churio. The Brewers just need to go 3-4 in those final seven games against the Cubs to win the season series, which is like getting another game in the standings, essentially, against your opponent there. There goes the runner. Pitch is low. Throw to second is in time. Right on the left shoulder of Jackson Churio. And Miguel Rojas, or actually Tommy Edman, didn't even have to move his glove. Just put the tag down. And that's a perfect throw from the Verona, Wisconsin native to end the inning. Well, Brewers had a base runner, but nothing to show for it. We go to the bottom of the third. No score on the Brewers Radio Network, presented by America.

0: 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Give them space and stay safe. On One for One tonight against Sasaki. Single back in the second inning. And the pitch. Landed a slider for a strike and it's 0-1. Yelich in the on-deck circle. First of four games between these two teams. As we told you a couple of times tonight, the Dodgers won the series back in May in Milwaukee. 0-1. Vaughn took a little low. Tried to come back with another slider. Missed down below the zone that time. And it's 1-1. Brewers swept the Cubs, came home, Logan Henderson dealt, and the Brewers won 5-1 in Game 1 against the Dodgers. The 1-1 pitch is low.
1: From ABC News, I'm Dave Packer. A possible change in plea in a major murder case.
2: Just weeks before his state murder trial, sources say accused CEO killer Luigi Mangione plans to plead guilty in federal court. Sources tell ABC News the dramatic announcement is set for tomorrow at a hearing in downtown Manhattan. Mangione faces two federal counts of stalking, resulting in the death of UnitedHealthcare CEO Brian Thompson, gunned down in Manhattan in 2024. Mangione also charged with second-degree murder in a state case, pleading not guilty. It's unclear how a federal plea might affect that state trial set to begin September 8th.
3: ABC's Matt Rivers. Alarming reports about dangerous conditions on board the USS Abraham Lincoln aircraft carrier, including extreme exhaustion. It's serving a record-long deployment in the Middle East, more than 250 days without a port stop. Evacuations tonight in Ohio's Hamilton County as floodwaters rise along the Whitewater River. Indiana Governor Mike Braun declaring a statewide disaster emergency today with floodwaters up to some rooftops. But it's the opposite story along the Arizona-Nevada border, where Lake Mead is now at historic low levels. The lake provides water to millions across the Southwest. Local tour guide Carlos De Leon.
4: Well, it looks pretty depressing. I came here in 1990, almost to the top. Last time it was full was 83. And, it's so drastic. All that white mark is where the water level used to be. I call it the bath ring.
3: Vandalism at the World War II Memorial in Washington, D.C. Red paint on the walls and something poured into the fountain that made it bubble. Scott Wimpfer traveled from Minnesota to visit the memorial, saying the vandalism felt personal.
5: It is a World War II monument. It's to all the people who died and fought and sacrificed for our country.
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3: U.S. Border Patrol staged a joint operation with Mexican Army and National Guard troops. First Assistant U.S. Attorney for the District of New Mexico, Ryan Ellison, says the designation essentially gives him a new tool.
16: And with this new designation, federal prosecutors in New Mexico, in Texas, and across our country can pursue the Juarez cartel and its associates with the full force of federal law, charge them with a serious federal crime, and put them in federal prison for a significant period of time.
3: A United flight about to take off at Chicago's O'Hare Airport suddenly aborted when pilots reported two blown tires. ABC's Will Reeve.
17: The terrifying emergency on takeoff at Chicago's busy O'Hare Airport.
18: 455 is rejecting the takeoff. No assistance required at this time. Standby for additional.
19: Definitely blew a tire.
17: A packed United 737 jet heading to Phoenix with 167 people on board, thundering down the runway at 115 miles per hour when it suddenly blew two main gear tires.
6: We saw lots of chunks of tire going down the runway.
17: The pilot slamming on the brakes, aborting takeoff, that jet screeching to a halt. Passengers forced to evacuate by stairs, right there on the runway. Buses transporting them back to the terminal.
3: A federal judge today postponed a hearing to decide if social media influencers Andrew and Tristan Tate should stay in a Florida jail while fighting extradition to the UK, where they face rape and sex trafficking charges. Dave Packer, ABC News.
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18: Third, Yelich is at second, and Ortiz
0: any kind of challenging play over at third base for Andrew Vaughn.

0: Brewers have had good starts on this road trip. Dustin May, 7-plus innings last night. Kyle Harrison got roughed up in game two, but then Logan Henderson pitched into the seventh inning for the first time in his career. The bullpen was used a bit yesterday. Patrick Ashby, McGill, and then Sensatella finished it out. Admiral Uribe, he would be available today after needing to have one extra day off. Freddie Freeman flied out to the track his last time driving. Rollins' pitch is a strike. Oh, fastball right in there. Speaking of Sensatella, he's the first one loosening the Brewers' bullpen. Dreyer continues to loosen for Los Angeles. The 0-1. Strike two. Back-to-back fastballs on Freddie Freeman, and he's looked at them both. Edmund, a short lead over at first base, drawing. Takes a look that way. 0-2 to Freeman. Hit foul. This is where Freeman gets exceptionally tough. Two strikes, fouling pitches off, he's spoiling pitch after pitch, taking some out of his swing. And another great year, 304 his average, 15 home runs. Another 0-2, it's down and in. Slider that backed up on drawing. Freddie Freeman just playing to the back of his baseball card per usual. 2,500 career hits and a batting average of 300 in his big league career. 1-2 to Freeman. Tapper at third base side. It's foul. Worst batting average for Freddie Freeman since 2015. 282.
1: I was going through his career earlier today in preparation for this game. I mean, there are so many ways you can carve out his excellence.
0: 1-2 pitch. Dan spoils it. Plays virtually every day. Very rarely has been on the injured list. 2017, the last time he missed time with injuries.
1: It's the
0: foul the pitch off, and it came right back with the same pitch.

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4: Jack Dreyer, the former Iowa Hawkeye, takes over on the mound for the Los Angeles Dodgers. He has become one of the trusted few in that bullpen. 50 games. A 3.14 earned run average. He's 5-1. He struck out 56 batters in 48 and two-thirds innings. He'll face Joey Ortiz to start this top of the seventh inning. And with the play-by-play,
5: take it away, Lane.
4: All right, thank you very much, Jeff. For the Brewers, Joey Ortiz will lead off against Dreyer. Squares the bunt, takes a strike, gets 0-1. Muncy stays in the game to third. Edmund slides over to short. Hernandez moves to second base for the Dodgers. That would be Kike Hernandez, Dante Oscar, who's still in left. Dreyer worked a couple of times in that sweep of Kansas City earlier in the week. Pitches down and in, one ball and one strike. Monday and Tuesday, he worked. On Monday, the Royals got to him for a couple of runs, a couple of hits. But he has, as Jeff said, been one of the better and more consistent relievers out of that pin for Dave Roberts here this year. 1-1. Swing, the miss. He went after an elevated fastball at 95, and it's 1-2. Bullpen has been a bit of a bugaboo at times for the Dodgers. Brewers hoping that they can mount a late-inning comeback here after the game just flipped on that swing from Max Muncy in the bottom of the sixth. 1-2 pitch. Ortiz, ground ball right side. That's going to get into right field for a base hit. Just rolled that baseball through the right side.
6: From ABC News, I'm Dave Packer. Multiple sources tell ABC News that U.S. intelligence officials did not assess there was a highly credible plot against President Trump when the administration made the remarkable decision to covertly transfer him to a different plane for his departure from last month's NATO summit in Turkey. That intelligence originated with Israel, which did not have time to fully vet the information, say the sources. Lawmakers are asking if an aircraft carrier deployed in the Middle East has been at sea too long. ABC's Martha Raddatz.
7: Growing concerns over conditions aboard the USS Abraham Lincoln after a staggering 250 days at sea, including more than 200 consecutive days without a single port call, the majority of those days combat operations in the Middle East. Some sailors' families reportedly told the Military Times that at least two sailors tried to jump overboard. A U.S. official telling ABC News a sailor on the Lincoln did go overboard earlier this month and was quickly recovered. The incident is under investigation.
6: The defense secretary calls a long-term deployment amid the war in Iran completely misrepresented. Sources telling ABC News alleged CEO killer Luigi Mangione could change his plea to guilty as early as Friday, with the state trial just weeks away. ABC News legal analyst Brian Buckmeyer.
8: I think the plan is to try to get a good deal from the judge, sidestep the prosecution, take it from there, and then hope a double jeopardy argument wins in state court. And that's how you get Luigi Mangione serving 12 years in prison, because they probably believe this is a mitigation case rather than a trial case. That's the only thing that makes sense to me.
6: President Donald Trump's handpicked Kennedy Center board has voted to close the center for 2 years for renovations. And according to Democratic Congresswoman Joyce Beatty, the board is also moving forward with adding Trump's name back somewhere on the building after a judge ordered the center to stop calling itself the Trump Kennedy Center. 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
12: Drought along the Arizona-Nevada border has brought water levels on Lake Mead to historic low levels. Lake Mead is the largest reservoir in the U.S. and provides water to millions across the Southwest. Local tour guide Carlos De Leon says those low levels can't be ignored.
13: Well, it looks pretty depressing. I came here in 1990, almost to the top. Last time it was full was 83. And it's so drastic. All that white mark is where the water level used to be. I call it the bath ring.
12: A surrogate is in a battle with biological parents of a baby born in Texas. The parents in Los Angeles had opted to terminate when the fetus was found to have life-threatening heart conditions, but a surrogate refused to and had the baby. ABC legal contributor Shauna Lloyd says the courts recognize the biological parents, but Texas is intervening to compel medical treatments.
14: So what has happened is the state of Texas has stepped in because they have laws that allow them to override parental decisions when it comes to medicine in the interest of the newborn. And so essentially what the state of Texas has said is that on behalf of the newborn, they need these medical procedures and that they will have them regardless of what the parents or the surrogate want.
12: A jury has been selected in the trial for Dwayne Davis in the 1996 murder of rapper Tupac Shakur. Davis has pleaded not guilty to orchestrating the drive-by shooting of Tupac. Dave Packer, ABC News.
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4: Soto, and he got the win, pitching in the 10th inning, putting up a zero. As Hernandez swings on this one and chops it foul down into the dirt, no balls and two strikes. 4-2 Dodgers lead. Brewers led 2-0 in this game. Dodgers got a run back in the bottom of the fifth, and then got a three-run home run from Max Muncy in the bottom of the sixth. Swing and a miss for Hernandez. He goes down on strikes. Strikes up for the third time here tonight. D.J. Hernandez, ortho ASAP strikeout for D.L. Hall. And now here's Ben Orfett. Orfett's had a good night. Has an RBI single. He caught Churio stealing earlier in the game. It was his first caught stealing of the year. And swings on this pitch and fouls it back into the net. So one. Let's drive around the league. 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The 0-1 is up and in with a slider. It's 1-1. Cincinnati winners in Chicago over the White Sox today. 9-8 the final in that one. Reds have been playing a little better baseball of late. 1-1 up and in with a sweeper, and he goes to 2-1. Sal Stewart homered again. 26 of the year for the rookie. He has 89 RBIs now on the season. And Eugenio Suarez homered as well. His 18th of the year. 2-1 pitch. He is a swing and a miss, and it's 2-2. They also got a home run from Tyler Stevenson, who a lot of people thought was going to be moved at the deadline. The Reds did not move him. That was his 11th of the year. Andrew Abbott started game. 2-2 pitch is down and away. Got his full 3-2. The big one for the Brewers fans, though. The Nationals shutting out the Cubs 7-0. Start number two for Kevin Gausman in the Cubs uniform did not go very well. 4 2/3, 7 hits, and 6 runs allowed against that very potent Nats offense. Here's the 3-2. In there with a called third strike on a slider. Back-to-back punch-outs for DL here in the bottom of the seventh inning. There's two down now for Shohei Ohtani. Cade Cavalli got his 10th win of the year. 8 innings, 1 hit, no runs, 2 walks, 10 strikeouts, and that shutout for Washington. Philadelphia wins over the Twins in Dyersville, Iowa. Field of Dreams, 7-1 the final in that one. Kyle Schwarber with a pair of home runs. All misses down and away, and it's 1-0. Here on Shohei Ohtani. 1-0 pitch. That missed outside. It's 2-0. Pittsburgh all over the Marlins. 13-1 down in Miami. Wins have been hard to come by for Pittsburgh since the All-Star break. Here's a tapper to second base. Charging it is Hamilton. An underhand flip to first. Retires Ohtani. It's a 1-2.

0: 4-2 Dodgers in the ninth. Brewers are threatening again. Runner at first, runner at third. 1-1 pitch. It's low. Spit on a slider. Again, because of the lack of command with that slider, you could almost eliminate it from your thought process. Still have to respect it as Alex Vesia, left-hander, loosens for the Dodgers in their bullpen. 2-1 on Jackson Churio, the pitch. Ball off the outside corner with a fastball. It's 3-1, and now you're a pitch away from loading the bases. Garrett Mitchell is on deck. Jackson Churio showing great poise in his AB against Edwin Diaz. Put one on a tee. The 3-1 coming. Swinging and a miss. That was the one. And he unloaded on that swing. Pitch right at the top of the zone. Churio came up empty. 3 balls and 2 strikes. Where does Diaz go? He has his sign. 3-2 coming. Runner goes. Swing and a line drive to right. That'll fall. A base hit. Hamilton goes to third. Scoring is Ortiz. Tying run 90 feet away. It's 4-3. A slider that was in the left-handed batter's box. And Jackson Churio stayed on it, hit it right off the end of the bat, dumped it into right field. The Brewers are within a run, a huge hit with a man in scoring position. And Garrett Mitchell will hit. 3 straight base hits against Edwin Diaz. I tell you, David Hamilton was running on that pitch, and he almost missed second base. He slid in and then stopped just to make sure he could pick up that baseball and just barely touched the second base bag as he was going around it to get to third.
1: Yeah, it was, I don't think really cost anybody anything, but it wasn't the smoothest first to third you'll ever see from David Hamilton. I'll tell you what, that swing from Jackson Churio, that is why he's just different. He can get to pitches nobody else can get to.
0: He delivers for the Brewers in the top part of the lineup. Now it's Garrett Mitchell. The guy's starving for some success. Here's the pitch. And it's a strike right down the middle. He is 0-for-4 tonight. The called third strike back in the seventh inning. The tying run standing at third base. Double play depth up the middle for the Dodgers. Best outfield arm is in center with five. It's the pitch. Line drive, base hit, right field. We're tied. The second goes Churio. Threw a slider down and in. Garrett Mitchell dropped the head on it and lines a single to right field, and we are tied. Some boo birds here in L.A. as Edwin Diaz has given up 4 straight hits, and now Gary Sanchez with an opportunity to give the Brewers the lead. Sanchez 1-for-3 today. Squandered opportunity out of the Dodger bullpen. Pitch is a strike. Sanchez 0-for-1 lifetime against Edwin Diaz. Has now allowed runs in 5 of his last 7 appearances. Trevor McGill still loosening in the Brewers' pen. The 0-1. Sanchez looked low and a challenge from Rortbeck. This is going to be close. 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Ooh, it

0: From ABC News, I'm Dave Packer. Sources tell ABC News that accused CEO killer Luigi Mangione plans to plead guilty to federal charges Friday. This just weeks before the start of a state murder trial. ABC News legal analyst Dan Abrams says it could be part of a defense strategy.
1: If he was ever going to have an argument about double jeopardy, this is the way to do it. Plead guilty in the federal case, make an argument in New York State where it's very protective against double jeopardy that he shouldn't be tried again.
0: Alarming reports about dangerous conditions on board the USS Abraham Lincoln aircraft carrier deployed in the Middle East for the better part of a year now. ABC senior Pentagon reporter Louis Martinez.
2: One of the things that we've heard about this carrier deployment is that it's been record-setting. It's been maybe at sea more than 250 days, but what's really drawn the most attention is the fact that it's been about 200 days with in between port visits. That's a lot.
0: A report from the Military Times alleges at least one sailor attempted to go overboard, and Senate Democrats also say they've heard of safety concerns, water contamination, and a shortage of basic supplies. The Justice Department has released the results of a years-long investigation into two California women's prisons, saying it outlines long-standing patterns of sexual misconduct by staff and reporting failures. ABC's Madison Wheel.
3: The Justice Department has provided California with a list of remedial measures required to address the violations that include expanded camera coverage, enhanced confidential reporting channels, strengthened investigative protocols, improved staff training, and other safeguards.
0: Now, the investigation was ordered after a lawsuit brought by more than 130 formerly incarcerated women. Tennessee and Oklahoma put inmates to death within 30 minutes of each other Thursday. Alabama followed suit hours later. First time three men were executed by lethal injection in one day since 2010. You're listening to ABC News.
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0: Border Patrol agents staged a joint security exercise with Mexican Army and National Guard officials a month after the Trump administration designated the Mexican Juarez cartel as a foreign terrorist organization. First Assistant U.S. Attorney for the District of New Mexico, Ryan Ellison, says the designation allows the U.S. to pursue cartel members with the full force of federal law.
6: Thanks to President Trump and Attorney General Blanche, we have this new tool to fight the cartels, and we aim to use it.
0: New court filings accuse Homeland Security agents of an unprecedented campaign of spying on Americans during ICE protests that erupted in Minnesota following the deaths of 2 U.S. citizens. The revelation comes from a criminal case alleging 15 people conspired against federal officials during these protests. All the defendants have entered not guilty pleas. ABC Justice correspondent Alex Mallon has more.
7: The reason that we are learning about this is because of one of the defendants in that 15-member case against these alleged Antifa members named Isaac Sant. His attorneys obtained a lot of evidence from the Justice Department's case. And according to excerpts that he included in this filing, where he's seeking more evidence from the department, he alleges that the government essentially waged a vast surveillance operation 4 days after the killing of Alex Preddy.
0: The death toll from Monday's powerful earthquake in Colombia now tops 280, with almost 4,000 injured. Officials say 170 buildings collapsed. Crews are still searching for survivors. Dave Packer, ABC News.
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2: 61 degrees, a partly cloudy sky here at WDOR. It is 10 after 5 and time for the Bay Lake Fishing Report, which is compiled by Howie's Tackle of Sturgeon Bay. The fishing report brought to you this morning by the Washington Island Ferry Line, Bay Electronics, Bailey's Harbor Fish Company, and the Bay Lake Fishing Report brought to you by the Greystone Castle. Lance Levine of Howie's Tackle reports right after this.
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4: This is your Door County Fishing Report from Howie's Tackle and Archery in Sturgeon Bay. I'm Lance Levine reporting. Well, the salmon fishing is still providing some fairly decent action up and down the Door Peninsula. Now, it's definitely not like it was a few weeks ago, even the last month, 2 months, when it was out of control, chaotic, good, but there's still plenty of fish to be caught, that's for sure. You just have to do a little bit more chasing around, find larger active pods of fish. And this is the time of year when the mature fish start to stage up. At least some of them do, and with the right winds, it'll definitely push shallow, so you can't bypass some of those staging areas, especially if the water is cool in there. As for the best baits, it's always pretty much the same. Heavy dose of flasher fly combos, spoons are a must, but the J-plug style baits start to get popular along with the meat rig bite. Definitely got to run a few meat rigs down deep, some cases. So make sure you have a nice mix on the boat. And like I said earlier, there will be some fish staging up and cruising around the pier heads, especially when there's some cool water shallow, so keep your eyes on the winds. It generally is a good time for shore fishermen to get in on some of that salmon action. The perch fishing reports have been good overall, especially for the folks, again, that are willing to stay mobile and find those active schools of fish. This is the part that's been holding true this whole summer, especially here in Sturgeon Bay. One day it could be extremely good in a spot, and the next day, well, the perch are gone or they're just not biting in that area. So just you got to keep on moving. A few spots to start looking for perch, pretty much always the same. The bays of Little Sturgeon, Riley's Bay, and Sawyer Harbor, in and along the weed beds, you always got to start looking for fish in there. The Sturgeon Bay Shipping Channel in and out in front of those marinas is a popular spot. And of course, the Potawatomi Park shoreline and over on the flats can be excellent at times. But those are the spots where one day you get them, one day you don't. So make sure you're bouncing around a little bit. We have also had some nice reports coming in from those mid-depth to deeper water mud areas, like down around the Wright's Cove area, down past Bayshore Park, and even over on the West Shore, where the fishing has been very good as of late. Fatted minnows, crawler pieces, leeches, redworms, and of course, helgramites when available. A good bet to have in the boat. And casting with small plastics, great way, an extremely effective way to catch a bunch of fish, especially if those perch are chasing baits around. And the walleye bite, well, it's not been stellar the past couple of days, but it's still pretty darn good. It's providing pretty good action. No doubt. As for the best way to catch these walleyes, you can cast for them with death style jigs and spoons like shiver spoons and bink spoons, shiver minnows or Apollo jigs. Even throwing Alabama rigs, great way to catch a couple walleyes, or just throw a crawler or a leech on a jig head, especially if you're a live scoper. Also slip bobber fishing with crawler and a leech over a shallower mid-depth hump can be very effective as of late too. Of course, you control for these fish also, crawler harnesses and deep diving crankbaits like flicker minnows, bandits, husky jerks, and hit sticks. That's just to name a few. Here again, staying mobile is the key. Find those active fish, and the numbers are going to get better. The bass fishing reports, well, they've been also pretty good as of late. Really decent reports down here. Not crazy great action, but it's pretty darn good action down here. It's actually nice to see. And of course, all the way up north along that whole shoreline, all the way up to the world-famous Washington Island, where fishing has been nothing less than stellar. Shorty tubes, paddle tails, Ned rigs, Senkos, dark sleeper style baits, And of course, like drop shot style plastics, there's a million of them out there, but flatworms and Z-Man trick shots, just to name a few, for example. And with those fish chasing those baits around, I've been saying in the past, you gotta have some spy baits. It's a good way to find fish. Jerk baits, of course, chatter baits, spinner baits. And when it comes out, slicks out, the topwater bite can be very good at times. And as far as best depths, it's still the same. You really gotta be mobile and fish at all. You gotta fish as shallow as 3 feet of water, especially if the wind is pushing real hard into a shoreline or a hump or something like that, with some shallow rocks. And if it gets slacked out or pushing off the other way, you gotta be able to check that 20 plus foot range. And so that's where you gotta have drop shot stuff ready, tubes, paddle tails, all kinds of stuff on the boat, ready to rock and roll. So make sure you're mobile and check those different areas of depths. Thanks again to all the local guides, local fishermen, and visiting fishermen that share information with us so we can provide the most accurate and informative report possible. From Howie's Tackle and Archery in Sturgeon Bay, this has been Lance Levine reporting. Be safe, have fun, and good luck fishing, everybody.
2: 61 degrees, and we do have a partly cloudy sky here at WDOR. Forecast for the waters of Lake Michigan and the Bay of Green Bay. Early on this morning, northeast winds at 10 to 15 knots, waves at 2 feet or less, and a clear sky. For today, northeast winds 10 to 15 knots, producing waves at 2 feet or less, sunny skies. Tonight, east winds 10 to 15 knots, waves at 2 feet or less, partly cloudy skies. Expected out on the water tonight. Saturday, southeast winds 10 to 15 knots, waves at 2 feet or less. We do have a chance for some showers. And for tomorrow night, southeast winds at 5 to 10 knots, veering to the west after midnight, waves at 2 feet or less. And again, a chance for some showers tomorrow night. The Bay Lake Fishing Report is compiled by Howie's Tackle of Sturgeon Bay. It's heard three times a day on WDOR at 5, 10, and 6, 10 in the mornings, and in the afternoons at 4:15. And you can find the Bay Lake Fishing Report anytime online at WDOR.com. Bay Lake Fishing Report brought to you this morning by Husby's Food and Spirits, Bay Marine, Wisconsin Building Supply, and the Bay Lake Fishing Report brought to you by Sonny's Pizzeria.
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2: 61 degrees under a partly cloudy sky here at WDOR. Mostly sunny today with highs in the upper 70s expected. 17 after 5, time for a check of sports, and with sports on WDOR, I'm Nick Olson. Brewers ended a three-game skid. They rallied to beat the Dodgers last night 5-4, down 4-2. Jackson Chourio and Garrett Mitchell had RBI singles in the ninth, and then Jake Bowers drove in what turned out to be the game winner with a base hit to right field. All that, the rally starting with one out. Mitchell and Andrew Vaughn each had two hits in the win, which went to D.L. Hall. He tossed two scoreless innings to improve to 2-0. Trevor McGill pitching a perfect ninth for his 22nd save. After the improbable win last night, the ninth inning rally, the Brewers are 74-47, their lead atop the National League Central back to 4 games. Brewers and Dodgers play game 2 of their series this evening. Coverage on 93.9 FM at WDOR beginning at 8:35. First pitch from Los Angeles at 9:10. From the National League Central yesterday, Cubs loss of the Nationals 7-0. Reds beat the White Sox 9-8. Pirates over the Marlins 13-1. NL Central today, Cardinals take on the Cubs at Wrigley, 1:20 first pitch. Cincinnati hosting Miami, that begins at 5:10. Pittsburgh hosting Boston, and that'll get underway at 5:40 this evening. Minor League Baseball Thursday, Cedar Rapids shut out the Timber Rattlers 4-0. Peoria beat Beloit 5-3. Northwoods League playoffs, Royal Oak beat St. Cloud 3-1. Royal Oak wins the league championship. Green Bay Packers lost in their preseason opener. They fell to the Steelers in Pittsburgh last night, 28-9. Steelers scored 21 answered points in the second half. Packers head coach Matt LaFleur on the performance.
6: Thought it was great to get back out there and play some football. Certainly a lot of good tape to evaluate. Obviously a lot of things that we need to clean up moving forward, but I was pleased with the effort. We just got to execute a little bit better and find ways to take the ball away and not give up as many explosive plays as we did.
2: Jordan Love started, completed 3 of 5 passes for just 18 yards.
7: Some good stuff to, you know, learn from, grow from. Obviously, we're able to go against a new defense, some new looks. So it'd be good stuff to learn from for all of us.
2: Rookie kicker Trey Smack stole the show last night for the green and gold. He made a 58-yard field goal on the opening drive. However, that was taken off the board by a Steelers penalty. Once that series stalled again, Smack delivering a 37-yard field goal. He then made a 58-yarder as time expired in the first half, and he would eventually give the Packers a 9-7 lead with a 38-yard field goal in the third quarter. Packers, though, fall 28-9. Steelers picking up the win in head coach Mike McCarthy's debut with his new team. Packers, by the way, play at Denver next Friday night. From the NFC North last night, Detroit lost to Cincinnati. Bengals a 16-14 win. Girls golf Thursday. Sturgeon Bay competed at Irish Greens in Oconto. There were 12 two-person teams competing in a best ball format. Clippers took both second and third place. 61 degrees, and we do have a partly cloudy sky here at WDOR. Get you a check of the WDOR forecast and our first look at local news, all coming up in about 9 minutes at 5:30.
0: It's time to head to the Door County Fair in Sturgeon Bay. 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The live music gets started this afternoon at 4:30 with Glass Hammer, at 7:30 Boogie and the Yo-Yos. Saturday it's Warden, Fire on High, and Madison County to close the night. 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And there's a huge vendor fair both Saturday and Sunday. Saturday in the grandstand, it's the Dirt King Late Models and the Midwest Legends Dirt Series Stock Car Races and the Demolition Derby Sunday. 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Marchant's Foods Brussels, proud to support the Quality Meat Animal Sale that's at the fair on Saturday night, and also providing burgers to the FM Lions stand on the south end of the Midway. 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
2: 61 degrees, and we do have a partly cloudy sky here at WDOR. Sunny today with highs in the upper 70s, northeast winds at 10 to 15. Partly cloudy skies tonight, lows in the lower 60s, winds out of the east at 5 to 10. Cloudy, humid tomorrow, chance for some showers, highs in the upper 70s, southeast winds at 10 to 15. Rain chance Saturday is at 40%. Good morning with the 5:30 edition of Local News on WDOR. I'm Nick Olson. Sebastopol Town Board has been discussing the topic of whether or not the hamlet of Institute should be renamed to Sebastopol. In a recent Town of Sebastopol newsletter, it details some confusion regarding the location of Sebastopol when the community around the school is labeled as Institute. During a recent WDOR Daily Talk Show in Open Line, that was yesterday, there was a caller who was in favor of changing the name of Institute to Sebastopol.
3: I had granddaughters that went to Sebastopol school, and I know it's Institute and what have you, but geez, everybody calls it Sebastopol, just the whole area. I know there's the Institute Saloon and what have you, but personally, I think that it should be changed to Sebastopol.
2: The town newsletter adds that the change would bring greater recognition of the town's identity and 150-year history. There would be better alignment with the school, the town hall, the park, and other well-known Sebastopol landmarks. It would also increase visibility for Sebastopol businesses and various tourism materials. On the other hand, the talk show also had callers who were against any change.
4: I think they ought to keep the name Institute, along with Little Harbor, and that's all historic stuff. And you get rid of the name and rename everything to Sebastopol, it'll lose its heritage.
5: I'd like to keep the Institute name. I think it is historic, and it's been there as long as I've been alive. If you can't figure that out, well, then no, I feel that that's the right name.
6: Yes, I think it should stay Institute, and I'm from the town of Jacksonport.
7: We have the Institute Saloon, had the Institute Motors, and directly across the road from the saloon was the old Institute store. I think it definitely should stay Institute.
2: The newsletter says that no decision has been made at this time, and the topic is only up for discussion, like we had on the talk show yesterday. They are interested in hearing from Institute and Sebastopol residents, property owners, and businesses regarding a possible name change. Your comments or questions regarding this issue may be directed to any supervisor on the Sebastopol Town Board. Sturgeon Bay Engineering Technician Brian Spetz informing WDOR of some upcoming and current road work and road closures in the city. The spillway along the west side of the intersection of North 12th Place and Bluebird Place now closed for the installation of forms and the pouring of that cement expected to take place today. Bluebird Place is now closed to through traffic. Local traffic only may enter from the west using North 11th Place until this project is reopened next week, Friday. Also closed at this time is Texas Street between 10th Avenue and the end of the cul-de-sac. At the intersection of Texas and 12th, they are installing the spillway forms on both the west and east sides of that intersection. Local traffic only may access Texas Street from the west using South 10th Avenue and from the east using South 12th Avenue. Through traffic for both South 12th and South 15th Avenues maintained through the project. As always, everyone asked to avoid these areas if at all possible and be sure to obey all signage. The Door County YMCA's Jackie and Steve Kane Center in Fish Creek has announced some reduced hours in their pool and aquatic center through the weekend. Today, the pool's open hours will be from 6 a.m. until noon. Saturday's hours will be from 8 a.m. until 12:45, and Sunday, it'll be from 9 a.m. until 12:45. The Door County Y would like to apologize for

0: Boogie and the Yo-Yos begin at 7:30 this evening. 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Again, the Door County Fair, running today through Sunday afternoon at John Miles County Park in Sturgeon Bay. 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During a recent conversation with the Door County Humane Society media specialist Corey Vars, he told us about some recent pets available for adoption at the Door County campus. Vars shared some details on a sweet dog that's currently up for adoption.
1: Yeah, right now we actually have Kenai available for adoption. Kenai is a six-year-old dog, weighs about 47 pounds, and has two different colored eyes. He also has many northern breed features like a medium-length fur coat and black and gray patterns across his back. Staff and volunteers say he's also very sweet and loves to go outside and roll around in the grass. He would really make a great addition to any home.
0: If you may be more interested in a cat for your home, they do have a two-year-old feline available.
2: I think they ought to...
1: Little Thing is a two-year-old cat with a white coat and black and gray stripes. She weighs about 9 pounds and is always ready for a good nap. Staff say she does take some time to get out of her shell, but whenever she does, she is very sweet and loves affection. She would do best in a quieter home where she can take things at her own pace.
0: Wisconsin Humane Society has been running some different adoption specials right now for some dogs and cats, and those are for both younger and older animals.
1: Also, we haven't extended our adoption promotion through the month of August. So right now, all kittens under 6 months have half-off adoption fees. All cats 6 months and older have a name your own adoption fee. But if you're looking for a dog right now, then all dogs 6 months and older have half-off adoption fees. And this is in addition to all bench warmers having a name your own adoption fee.
0: You can view all the available animals at the Door County campus through the Wisconsin Humane Society's website. That's wihumane.org/adopt. Southern Door School District enjoying some more efficient and high-tech lawn maintenance as they have been enjoying a recent donation of 2 robotic lawnmowers. Back in early May, the district officially accepted the donation from the Southern Door Community Foundation, and those new mowers have already been put into work with exceptional efficiency. District Maintenance Director Dan Visti says the new mowers are primarily focused on maintaining the baseball and football fields with what is said to be fantastic results. Visti reports that this lawn maintenance upgrade now allows their maintenance team to maximize their productivity by using more available time to address other projects to better benefit the student body. In a press release, the Southern Door School District expressed its thanks to the Southern Door Community Foundation for making this modernization possible. How are one class of diabetes drugs related to cancer risk? Elizabeth Tracy wraps up the work week with this medical report.
3: GLP-1 agonists are a class of drugs originally developed to treat diabetes, but have been shown to be helpful for weight loss. Now a new study looks at whether their use reduces the risk of obesity-related cancers. William Nelson, director of the Kimmel Cancer Center at Johns Hopkins, explains.
4: GLP-1 receptor agonist use is going up and up. The risks for cancers associated with obesity also seems to be going up and appearing in younger age groups. There's already a little bit of a hint that when these drugs are taken for obesity, not for diabetes, they may impact the risk of obesity-related cancers. They tried to find non-diabetic patients that were obese with BMI greater than 30 that had had no history of cancer between 2014, that's really when these drugs start to be used for obesity, and 2025.
3: Nelson says this study does seem to show a benefit. At Johns Hopkins, I'm Elizabeth Tracy.
0: We have these funeral notices on this Friday morning, beginning with Thomas E. Knabb, Sr., 96 of Sturgeon Bay. He passed away back in January. A memorial mass will take place today at St. Joseph Catholic Church in Sturgeon Bay at 11 a.m. Visitation for family and friends, running from 9:30 until 10:45. That for Thomas E. Knabb, Sr., 96 of Sturgeon Bay. Sharon M. Junion, 74 of Phoenix, Arizona, formerly of Sturgeon Bay, passed away in June. Massive Christian burial Saturday at 11 a.m. at St. Peter and Paul Catholic Church, burial in the church cemetery. Friends may call at the church tomorrow from 10 until 10:45.

0: 5 for Sharon M. Junion, 74 of Phoenix, Arizona, formerly of Sturgeon Bay. Mary Elizabeth Onsager, 93 of Sturgeon Bay, passed away July 28th. Funeral services Saturday at noon at Forbes Funeral Home. Visitation at the funeral home tomorrow from 10 until noon. A nurse's honor guard ceremony will follow the visitation, and then entombment will take place at St. Joseph's Cemetery. A reception will immediately follow at the Valmy Happy Hour. That is in the death of Mary Elizabeth Onsager, 93, of Sturgeon Bay. Marion L. Volkman, 92, of Egg Harbor, passed away August 8th. Funeral service at 11 this morning at Zion Evangelical Lutheran Church in West Jacksonport. Visitation at the church today from 9:30 until the time of service again at 11. Burial to follow at the Egg Harbor Town Cemetery. That in the passing of Marion L. Volkman, 92, of Egg Harbor. Joan M. Melvitz, 72, formerly of Dora County, passed away August 10th. Visitation will be from 10 until noon today at Forbes Funeral Home in Sturgeon Bay. Funeral service at noon with burial at Bayside Cemetery for Joan M. Melvitz, 72, formerly of Door County. And Susan Ann Hunsader, 80, of Sturgeon Bay, passed away August 11th. Funeral service Saturday, August 22nd at 11 a.m. at St. Joseph Cemetery Church. Burial will be at St. Joseph Cemetery. Visitation will take place August 22nd at the church from 9 until the Mass, again at 11. That for Susan Ann Hunsader, 80, of Sturgeon Bay. 60 degrees, and we do have a partly cloudy sky here at WDOR. Earlier this hour, National Weather Service office in Green Bay had reported 62 degrees and clear skies in Ephraim, 65 and cloudy on Washington Island, 62 in Oconto, Green Bay at 64, Two Rivers 66 and Manitowoc 68 with a clear sky. Conditions throughout north central, northeast, and central Wisconsin, partly to mostly cloudy skies being found in some spots, and then there was some clearing mixed in as well. Temperatures in northern Wisconsin, primarily in the low to mid-50s, 47 at Land O'Lakes is the cool spot. We did have low to mid-60s from the Fox Valley to the Lakeshore, with some upper 60s mixed in. 70 in Appleton is your warm reading as of 5 a.m. Early on this morning, partly cloudy, temps in the low to mid-60s. Northeast winds at 5 to 10. Sunny today with highs in the upper 70s. Northeast winds at 10 to 15. With the 5:30 edition of local news on this Friday morning, this has been Nick Olson reporting.
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2: 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And tonight at 7:30, Boogie of the Yo-Yos on the Midway Musical Stage, sponsored by Door County Custom Creations. And the Big Duck Races continue, presented by Destination Door County. 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

0: Currently here at WDOR, we have 60 degrees and a partly cloudy sky. Fog being found in some spots this morning. In fact, it was some dense fog locally. It's primarily from the Fox Valley to the lakeshore. Obviously going to reduce some visibilities. Be aware, could encounter some fog on this Friday morning. We do have a chance for some thunderstorms. Primarily Saturday night into early Sunday morning. At this time, the potential for severe weather is low, but some heavy rain could be on the way. Next chance for storms then will be Tuesday afternoon into Wednesday. The potential for severe weather right now is low, but again, could have some heavy rain with that system as well. WDOR forecast for today shaping up to be quite nice. Sunny skies, highs in the upper 70s expected.
1: Here's a WDOR and Sonny's Italian Kitchen and Pizzeria promotion that everyone can enter. 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And good luck to all birthday entrants from Sonny's Italian Kitchen and Pizzeria and WDOR.
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1: From ABC News, I'm Sherry Preston. Luigi Mangione in court today, where he is expected to plead guilty to federal charges related to the killing of UnitedHealthcare CEO Brian Thompson. ABC legal analyst Brian Buckmeyer says his murder charge is in state court. The federal charge is one of stalking. And because there's no agreement between the prosecution and defense, it could be up to the judge to decide.
2: There's no mandatory minimum to stalking that leads to a death. There's a maximum of life in prison, but there's no mandatory minimum. So in essence, an open plea would be turning to the judge and saying, hey, you've got a big runway here. Do you think you'd give him something that he could take?
1: Defense Secretary Pete Hegseth pushing back against reports in the Navy Times that deteriorating conditions aboard the USS Abraham Lincoln have led to some sailors trying to jump overboard. He says the reports are
3: completely misrepresented. Listen, we make sure at every ship, every crew, every captain has everything we can provide them at every single moment.
1: ABC News Pentagon reporter Louis Martinez.
4: One of the things that we've heard about this carrier deployment is that it's been record-setting. It's been maybe at sea more than 250 days, but what's really drawn the most attention is the fact that it's been about 200 days with in between port visits. That's a lot.
1: Another day of rain in parts of the country where they do not need it.
5: Parts of the Midwest are bracing for more damaging floods with a new round of storms. Ohio's governor warning of dangerous overnight flooding. Indiana is bearing the brunt of it under a state of emergency as rescues continue around the clock. And evacuations have now been ordered along the Whitewater River, where flooding is described as unprecedented.
1: ABC Sophie Flay, an American missionary who was kidnapped in Niger in October, has been released. His organization says Kevin Rideout's in good health. The European heat wave continues. Firefighters in France and England struggling against multiple fires. 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
1: A baby born in Texas is at the center of debate over surrogacy, abortion, and health. A woman in Texas was carrying a baby for a couple in Los Angeles and gave birth to the child with a life-threatening condition. The couple had wanted the pregnancy terminated at 20 weeks when they found out about the condition. ABC News legal contributor Shanna Lloyd.
8: This law is a civil law. It is a contract between the surrogate and the parents. The terms were detailed within the contract, and the surrogate agreed to those terms. So essentially, it's a violation of contract.
1: Amid growing concerns over privacy, Flock is announcing changes to its automated license plate readers, which scan every plate, passing along time and location to a nationwide database.
9: The CEO of Flock announcing big changes to its system in a video posted on its website.
10: These changes fall into three big areas: privacy, security, and accountability. Together, they mark a new chapter for Flock.
9: In a pre-recorded statement sent to ABC News, CEO Garrett Langley says Flock will change the default data retention period from 30 days to 7 days. And in the next few weeks, the company will roll out something called evidence mode, which will allow detectives to preserve data as evidence for an active investigation. Jacqueline Lee, ABC News, Los Angeles.
1: Ash spewing from Sicily's Mount Etna has forced the closure of the island's largest airport for a fifth day. Millions flock to Sicily this time of year, marking the height of the summer holiday season. Sherry Preston, ABC News.
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12: 5 minutes after six, and we are currently at 60 degrees, and we do have a partly cloudy sky. Our WDOR forecast calling for sunny skies today with highs in the upper 70s, northeast winds at 10 to 15. Partly cloudy skies tonight, lows in the lower 60s, east winds at 5 to 10. Cloudy, chance for showers Saturday, a chance of rain tomorrow at 40%. Humid, highs in the upper 70s, southeast winds at 10 to 15. Cloudy and muggy, tomorrow night, 50% chance for showers, lows in the mid-60s, partly sunny and humid. Sunday, highs in the lower 80s, looking ahead, sunny Monday with highs near 80. 60, and we'll call it a partly cloudy sky here at WDOR. 6 minutes after 6, up next, it's ABC Sports.
13: Good morning, this is Chris Burnett. We will start on the West Coast. The Milwaukee Brewers rallied for a 5-4 victory over the Los Angeles Dodgers on Thursday night to stay alone atop the National League standings.
14: Ground ball right side, base hit. Churio around third, he will score. Mitchell's headed to third, he'll make it there. Jake Bowers delivers, it's 5-4 Milwaukee. Just served it through the right side, past the shift. The Brewers have scored three times on five hits in the ninth inning.
13: 620 WTMJ. Rookie Drew Aller threw for a pair of touchdowns and ran for another during an impressive debut as the Pittsburgh Steelers surged past the Green Bay Packers 28-9.
15: Aller gets a snap. Will keep and will go into the end zone. Fake to the left, back to the right. It's a Pittsburgh Steelers touchdown for Drew Aller.
16: Stop peeking in the backfield, defender.
15: The Steelers take a knee, and that will be that. The Mike McCarthy era is underway here in Pittsburgh.
17: And it looks like there's going to be more points. Just saying.
15: That's the end of the game. And the final score, the Steelers 28 and the Packers 9.
13: WDVE 102.5 FM. And number one draft pick Fernando Mendoza threw a touchdown pass in his preseason debut for the Las Vegas Raiders in a 27-14 loss to the Arizona Cardinals.
18: Fernando is in the shotgun here on a third down. A little bit of pressure. Fernando looking right the whole way. Going up in the air for an outstanding catch. Again, is Jack Besh enough for a first down? And this is what we've wanted to see from Jack Besh. Be that possession receiver on third down, EA. And he comes through and makes a big catch for Fernando Mendoza.
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12: 60 degrees and a mostly clear sky now at WDOR, just about 10 after 6. Time again for the Bay Lake Fishing Report, which is compiled by Howie's Tackle of Sturgeon Bay. 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Lance of Howie's Tackle reports right after this.
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0: This is your Door County Fishing Report from Howie's Tackle and Archery in Sturgeon Bay. I'm Lance Levine reporting. Well, the salmon fishing is still providing some fairly decent action up and down the Door Peninsula. Now, it's definitely not like it was a few weeks ago, even the last month, 2 months, when it was out of control, chaotic, good, but there's still plenty of fish to be caught, that's for sure. You just have to do a little bit more chasing around, find larger active pods of fish. And this is the time of year when the mature fish start to stage up. At least some of them do, and with the right winds, it'll definitely push shallow, so you can't bypass some of those staging areas, especially if the water is cool in there. As for the best baits, it's always pretty much the same. Heavy dose of flash or fly combos, spoons are a must, but the J-plug style baits start to get popular along with the meat rig bite. Definitely got to run a few meat rigs down deep, some cases. So make sure you have a nice mix on the boat. And like I said earlier, there will be some fish staging up and cruising around the pier heads, especially when there's some cool water shallow. So keep your eyes on the winds. It generally is a good time for shore fishermen to get in on some of that salmon action. The perch fishing reports have been good overall, especially for the folks, again, that are willing to stay mobile and find those active schools of fish. This is the part that's been holding true this whole summer, especially here in Sturgeon Bay. One day it could be extremely good in a spot, and the next day, well, the perch are gone or they're just not biting in that area. So just you got to keep on moving. A few spots to start looking for perch, pretty much always the same. The bays of Little Sturgeon, Riley's Bay, and Sawyer Harbor, in and along the weed beds, you always got to start looking for fish in there. And the Sturgeon Bay Shipping Channel in and out in front of those marinas is a popular spot. And of course, the Pottawatomie Park shoreline and over on the flats can be excellent at times. But those are the spots where one day you get them, one day you don't. So make sure you're bouncing around a little bit. We have also had some nice reports coming in from those mid-depth to deeper water mud areas, like down around the Wright's Cove area, down past Bayshore Park, and even over on the west shore, where the fishing has been very good as of late. Fatted minnows, crawler pieces, leeches, redworms, and of course, helgramites when available. A good bet to have in the boat. And casting with small plastics, great way, an extremely effective way to catch a bunch of fish, especially if those perch are chasing baits around. And the walleye bite, well, it's not been stellar the past couple of days, but it's still pretty darn good. It's providing pretty good action. No doubt. As for the best way to catch these walleyes, you can cast for them with death-style jigs and spoons like shiver spoons and bink spoons, shiver minnows or Apollo jigs. Even throwing Alabama rigs, great way to catch a couple walleyes, or just throw a crawler or a leech on a jig head, especially if you're a live scoper. Also, slip bobber fishing with crawler and a leech over a shallow or mid-depth hump can be very effective as of late, too. Of course, you control for these fish also, crawler harnesses and deep diving crankbaits like flicker minnows, bandits, husky jerks, and hit sticks. That's just to name a few. Here again, staying mobile is the key. Find those active fish, and the numbers are going to get better. The bass fishing reports, well, they've been also pretty good as of late. Really decent reports down here. Not crazy great action, but it's pretty darn good action down here. It's actually nice to see. And of course, all the way up north along that whole shoreline, all the way up to the world-famous Washington Island, where fishing has been nothing less than stellar. Shorty tubes, paddle tails, Ned rigs, Senkos, dark sleeper style baits, and of course, like drop shot style plastics, there's a million of them out there, but flatworms and Z-Man trick shots, just to name a few, for example. And with those fish chasing those baits around, I've been saying in the past, you gotta have some spy baits. It's a good way to find fish. Jerk baits, of course, chatter baits, spinner baits, and when it comes out, slicks out, the topwater bite can be very good at times. And as far as best depths, it's still the same. You really got to be mobile and fish at all. You got to fish as shallow as 3 feet of water, especially if the wind is pushing real hard into a shoreline or a hump or something like that, with some shallow rocks. And if it gets slacked out or pushing off the other way, you got to be able to check that 20-plus foot range. And so that's where you got to have drop shot stuff ready, tubes, paddle tails, all kinds of stuff on the boat, ready to rock and roll. So make sure you're mobile and check those different areas of depths. Thanks again to all the local guides, local fishermen, and visiting fishermen that share information with us so we can provide the most accurate and informative report possible. From Howie's Tackle and Archery, In Sturgeon Bay, this has been Lance Levine reporting. Be safe, have fun, and good luck fishing, everybody.
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12: 60 degrees, a mostly clear sky here at WDOR. Forecast for the waters of Lake Michigan and the Bay of Green Bay. Today, northeast winds at 10 to 15 knots, waves at 2 feet or less, and a sunny sky. Tonight, east winds 10 to 15 knots, producing waves at 2 feet or less. Partly cloudy conditions. Saturday, southeast winds 10 to 15 knots, waves at 2 feet or less. We do have a chance for some showers tomorrow, and for tomorrow night, southeast winds 5 to 10 knots, veering to the west after midnight, waves at 2 feet or less. Chance for some showers on the bay and the lake Saturday night. The Bay Lake Fishing Report is compiled by Howie's Tackle of Sturgeon Bay. It's heard three times a day on WDOR at 5, 10, and 6, 10 in the morning, 7 in the afternoons at 4:15. And you can find the Bay Lake Fishing Report anytime online simply by visiting WDOR.com. 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
24: From ABC News Wall Street Now. Two of the three major stock averages are on track for their third consecutive weekly advance. The Dow Jones on Thursday gained 70 points to close at 53,840, while the Nasdaq added 0.8%. The S&P finished at a new record high. Mortgage rates haven't been this low in a month. The average rate for a 30-year fixed home loan standing at just under 6.7%. The biggest driver for the drop is a lower reading on inflation at the wholesale level. Americans' changing tastes and the nation's shrinking cattle herd are costing some people their jobs. Tyson Foods says it's restructuring its beef operations by closing two plants and pursuing the sale of a third. The next flavor of Oreo cookies? Well, that's up to you. USA Today says three new varieties are being launched for a limited time: banana pudding, deep-fried Oreo, and chicken and waffle. Consumers will vote on which one will return next year. Jim Ryan, ABC News.
12: 60 degrees and a little bit of hazy sunshine here at WDOR. Sunny today with highs in the upper 70s expected. 20 after 6. 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
12: And before this morning's trivia question, here's what you're playing for. It's an 8-inch original or favorite sandwich that's at Jimmy John's, 845 Egg Harbor Road in Sturgeon Bay. This reminder that if you or anyone in your household has won on WDOR trivia within the last 2 weeks, you are not eligible to win today. Today, it is Friday, August 14th, 920-743-4411. If you have the answer to this question, which of our president's middle name was Wilson? Which U.S. president's middle name was Wilson? 920-743-4411. If you have the answer to that question, let's go to the WDOR phone lines, find out who caller number one is on a Friday morning. WDOR, good morning. News up first on trivia.
5: Robin.
12: Good morning, Robin. How are you this morning?
5: Alrighty, good.
12: Coffee's good on what is turning out to be a sunny start to the day.
5: Yeah, I haven't made coffee yet.
12: Haven't made the trivia before coffee even today, Robin.
5: Well, I'm just waking up.
12: Do you have a guest for us this morning?
5: I'll try Hamilton.
12: Hamilton. Was not Hamilton. Robin, have yourself a great
5: all
12: day
5: right
12: today. Get on that coffee, Robin. Robin, gonna make some coffee. Get going on a Friday morning. He said Hamilton. Which U.S. president's middle name was Wilson? WDOR, good morning. News up next on trivia.
6: Reagan?
12: It is Reagan. That is the correct answer. Our 40th president, Ronald Reagan, his middle name was Wilson. Who's our winner on trivia?
6: Clyde.
12: Hi, Clyde. How are you this morning?
6: Good.
12: How are things just north of Sturgeon Bay this morning, Clyde?
6: Just about perfect.
12: Not too bad, right? Not too bad right now. Not too bad. 60 degrees, a little bit of sun here at the broadcast studios known as WDOR. Should be a very nice day today. Maybe a little bit of rain, though, tomorrow. Could use some rain, couldn't we, Clyde?
6: Yes, we could.
12: Yeah, could use a little bit of rain, absolutely. So, Clyde, what's going on this weekend?
6: I'm not really sure.
12: Whatever.
6: I got to check with the powers that be.
12: Oh. I understand that well, Clyde. I understand that. See what's on the list, and then all of a sudden maybe you can do something. Lots going on this weekend, though, right?
6: Yes, there is.
12: Yeah,
6: there's no shortage of things to do.
12: 100%. You got the fair, both here in Sturgeon Bay, John Miles County Park. That's the Dora County Fair. Washington Island Fair is tomorrow. Got the Threshery out in Valmy, Shanty Days at Algoma. So, Clyde, if you get that honey-do list done, you might be able to find yourself something to do.
6: Well, I will look forward to that.
12: You know? All right, sounds good. Clyde, have yourself a great Friday. Have a great weekend. If you hold on, I'll get your information in just a moment.
6: Thank you.
12: Thanks, Clyde. Clyde, the sporting's better on WDOR. Trivia had the correct answer, and the correct answer was Reagan, Ronald Reagan, our 40th president. His middle name was Wilson. For the win today, Clyde picking up an 8-inch original or favorite sandwich at Jimmy John's on Egg Harbor Road in Sturgeon Bay. And Friday morning trivia has been brought to you by Jimmy John's in Sturgeon Bay. Dine-in, drive-through, delivery hours, 10:30 until 9. That's 7 days a week, and that's Jimmy John's. I think it's been a little bit since Clyde's been in the winner's circle here on trivia, but he had the correct answer this morning, picking up a free sandwich from Jimmy John's for knowing that Ronald Reagan's middle name was Wilson. Which president's middle name was Wilson? Ronald Reagan, our 40th president here in the United States. Clyde mentioned it as well. Off to not too bad of a start on this Friday. 60 degrees, and we do have a little bit of sun now at WDOR. Sunny today, highs in the upper 70s.
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1: And now, your WDOR Local News. The Sevastopol Town Board has been discussing the topic of whether or not the hamlet of Institute should be renamed to Sevastopol. In a recent Town of Sevastopol newsletter, it details some confusion regarding the location of Sevastopol when the community around the school is labeled as Institute. During a recent WDOR talk show, we had a caller who was in favor of changing the name of Institute to Sevastopol.
3: I had granddaughters that went to Sevastopol School, and I know it's Institute and what have you, but geez, everybody calls it Sevastopol, just the whole area. I know there's the Institute Saloon and what have you, but personally, I think that it should be changed to Sevastopol.
1: The town newsletter adds that this change would bring greater recognition of the town's identity and 150-year history. There would be better alignment with the school, the town hall, the park, and other well-known Sevastopol landmarks. It would also increase visibility for Sevastopol businesses in various tourism materials. On the other hand, our talk show also had some callers who were against this name change.
4: I think they ought to keep the name Institute, along with Little Harbor, and it's all historic stuff. And you get rid of the name and rename everything to Sevastopol, it'll lose its heritage.
5: I'd like to keep the Institute name. I think it is historic, and it's been there as long as I've been alive. If you can't figure that out, well, then no, I feel that that's the right name.
6: Yes, I think it should stay Institute, and I'm from the town of Jackson Park.
7: We have the Institute Saloon, had the Institute Motors, and directly across the road from the saloon was the old Institute store. I think it definitely stays Institute.
1: The Town Board newsletter says that no decision has been made at this time, and the topic is only up for discussion. They are interested in hearing from Institute and Sevastopol residents, property owners, and businesses regarding this possible name change. Your comments or questions regarding this issue may be directed to any supervisor on the Sevastopol Town Board. This Wednesday was the Carnival Day event at the Sturgeon Bay YMCA Program Center, and it was deemed a success as 275 children from various local programs gathered for a morning of fun, games, and community connection. Children from the Y's summer camps, the Doorway to Learning Children's Center, and the Boys and Girls Club of Door County joined other community members for a variety of carnival and yard games. The morning event concluded with a nutritious lunch from the Door County Y Summer Foods Program. Door County YMCA CEO Tanya Fellhofer says the event was a wonderful example of what happens when our community comes together to create positive experiences for kids, and their goal was to provide opportunities for children to build friendships, stay active, have fun, and feel a strong sense of belonging. It provided an opportunity to strengthen relationships and celebrate the importance of community connections. Sturgeon Bay engineering technician Brian Spetz informed us of some current roadwork and road closures in the city. The spillway along the west side of the intersection of North 12th Place and Bluebird Place is now closed for the installation of forms and the pouring of that cement.

0: avenues will be maintained through this project. As always, everyone is asked to avoid these areas if at all possible and to obey all signage. The Southern Door School District is now enjoying some more efficient and high-tech lawn maintenance as they've been enjoying a recent donation of 2 robotic lawnmowers. Back in early May, the district officially accepted a donation from the Southern Door Community Foundation, and the new mowers have already been put to work with exceptional efficiency. District Maintenance Director Dan Visti says the new mowers are primarily focused on maintaining the baseball and football fields with fantastic results. He reports that this lawn maintenance upgrade now allows their maintenance team to maximize their productivity by using more available time to address other projects to better benefit the student body. In a press release, the Southern Door School District expressed its thanks to the Southern Door Community Foundation for making this modernization possible. In a recent conversation with Door County Humane Society media specialist Corey Vars, he told us about some recent pets available for adoption at the Door County campus. Vars shared some details on a sweet dog currently up for adoption named Kenai.
1: Yeah, right now we actually have Kenai available for adoption. Kenai is a 6-year-old dog, weighs about 47 pounds, and has 2 different colored eyes. He also has many northern breed features like a medium-length fur coat and black and gray patterns across his back. Staff and volunteers say he's also very sweet and loves to go outside and roll around in the grass. He would really make a great addition to any home.
0: And if you might be interested in a cat for your home, they also have available a 2-year-old striped cat named Little Thing, who really enjoys naps.
1: Little Thing is a 2-year-old cat with a white coat and black and gray stripes. She weighs about 9 pounds and is always ready for a good nap. Staff say she does take some time to get out of her shell, but whenever she does, she is very sweet and loves affection. She would do best in a quieter home where she can take things at her own pace.
0: The Wisconsin Humane Society is even running some different adoption specials right now for some dogs and cats, and those are for both younger and older animals. Vars has the details.
1: Also, we haven't extended our adoption promotions through the month of August. So right now, all kittens under 6 months have half-off adoption fees. All cats 6 months and older have a name-your-own adoption fee. But if you're looking for a dog right now, then all dogs 6 months and older have half-off adoption fees. And this is in addition to all bench warmers having a name-your-own adoption fee.
0: You can view the available cats and dogs at their Door County campus through the Wisconsin Humane Society website, and that is at wihumane.org/adopt. You can also stop in at the Door County campus on Park Drive Tuesdays, Wednesdays, and Fridays from 11 a.m. to 4 p.m. or Saturday from noon to 4 p.m. The Door County Fair continues at John Miles County Park this morning when the Dairy Show kicks off at 8:30 and the Junior Rabbit Breed Show is at 9 o'clock. The Open Class Rabbit Breed Show will start by 11 a.m. and the carnival begins at 12 noon. There will be pig and duck races today at 1, 3, 5, and 7 p.m. Local group Glass Hammer hits the main stage at 4:30 and Boogie and the Yo-Yos start at 7:30 this evening. Tomorrow's musical acts will include the bands Warden, Fire on High, and Madison County. The Daily Pass tickets are available at the gate for cash or credit card, and those cost $12 when the season pass tickets are $30. Children age 4 or younger can enjoy free admission. Again, the Door County Fair continues through Sunday afternoon at John Miles County Park in Sturgeon Bay. For more information on all the attractions and scheduled performances, you can go to the fair website, DoorCountyFair.com. How are one class of diabetes drugs related to cancer risk? Elizabeth Tracy from Johns Hopkins answers this in today's medical report.
2: GLP-1 agonists are a class of drugs originally developed to treat diabetes, but have been shown to be helpful for weight loss. Now a new study looks at whether their use reduces the risk of obesity-related cancers. William Nelson, director of the Kimmel Cancer Center at Johns Hopkins, explains.
3: GLP-1 receptor agonist use is going up and up. The risks for cancers associated with obesity also seems to be going up and appearing in younger age groups. There's already a little bit of a hint that when these drugs are taken for obesity, not for diabetes, they may impact the risk of obesity-related cancers. They tried to find non-diabetic patients that were obese with BMI greater than 30 that had no history of cancer between 2014, that's really when when these drugs start to be used for obesity.

0: and 2025.
1: Nelson says the study does seem to show a benefit. At Johns Hopkins, I'm Elizabeth Tracy.
2: And we will be right back with today's funeral listing right after this message from the Door County Co-op True Value and Country Store.
3: Check out the August bargains of the month at the Door County Co-op True Value and Country Store in Sturgeon Bay. 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
2: And now, your local news continues with today's funeral listing. Joan M. Melvitz, age 72, formerly of Door County, passed away at her Green Bay home Monday evening, August 10th. Visitation for Joan will be from 10 a.m. until 12 noon today at Forbes Funeral Home in Sturgeon Bay. Funeral services will follow at 12 noon with burial at Bayside Cemetery. Forbes Funeral Home of Sturgeon Bay is assisting the Melvitz family with the arrangements. Again, that's in the passing of Joan M. Melvitz, 72, formerly of Door County. Marion L. Volkman, age 92, of Egg Harbor, passed away peacefully on August 8th. And funeral service will be at 11 o'clock this morning at Zion Evangelical Lutheran Church in West Jacksonport. Visitation will be held today at the church from 9:30 until the time of the service. The burial will follow at Egg Harbor Town Cemetery. Again, that's today's service for Marion L. Volkman, 92, of Egg Harbor. Thomas E. Knabb, age 96, of Sturgeon Bay, passed away back on January 17th in Sturgeon Bay. A memorial mass will be held today at St. Joseph's Catholic Church in Sturgeon Bay at 11 a.m. with Father Matthew Rappel officiating. A visitation for family and friends will be held from 9:30 this morning until 10:45, prior to that mass at 11. Again, that's today's service for Thomas E. Knabb, 96, of Sturgeon Bay. Sharon M. Junion, age 74, of Phoenix, formerly of Sturgeon Bay, passed away unexpectedly June 5th at her Phoenix home. A mass of Christian burial will be held at 11 a.m. tomorrow at Saints Peter and Paul Catholic Church, with Father Matthew Rappel celebrating. The burial will be in the church cemetery. Friends may call at the church tomorrow from 10 a.m. until 10:45 before that 11 a.m. service. Hewen's Funeral Home is assisting the family of Sharon M. Junion, 74, formerly of Sturgeon Bay. Mary Elizabeth Onsager, age 93, of Sturgeon Bay, passed away July 28th in Sheboygan Falls. Funeral service will be at 12 noon tomorrow at Forbes Funeral Home in Sturgeon Bay. Visitation will take place at the funeral home from 10 a.m. until noon. A nurse's honor guard ceremony will follow the visitation. Entombment will follow at St. Joseph's Cemetery, with a reception to follow immediately after at the Valmy Happy Hour. Again, that's in the recent passing of Mary Elizabeth Onsager, 93, of Sturgeon Bay. And Susan Ann Hunsader, age 80, of Sturgeon Bay, passed away peacefully August 11th at Bayview Senior Care. Funeral services will be at 11 a.m. Saturday, August 22nd at St. Joseph's Cemetery Church. The burial will be at St. Joseph's Cemetery. A visitation will be held Saturday at the church from 9 a.m. until the time of the Mass. That's Saturday, August 22nd. Again, that's in the passing of Susan Ann Hunsader, age 80, of Sturgeon Bay. And this has been your Friday 6:30 edition of WDOR Local News with Paul Wanish reporting. 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You can call them at 920-837-7414. 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
6: Currently 60 degrees with a sunny sky here at WDOR. Earlier this hour, Luxembourg, 61 degrees, 65 along the lake in Kewaunee. And speaking of Kewaunee, here's forecast for the southern portion of the listening area. Kewaunee County today, sunny skies early, becoming partly cloudy, highs in the upper 70s. Northeast winds at 10 to 15. Cloudy tonight, lows in the mid-60s. East winds at 5 to 10. Cloudy, humid Saturday, a chance for showers, a chance of rain at 40%. Highs in the upper 70s, southeast winds at 10 to 15. Cloudy, 50% chance for showers. Tomorrow night, muggy, lows in the upper 60s, partly sunny and humid Sunday, highs in lower 80s. 13 minutes until the top of the hour. 7 o'clock, Kewaunee County News up next and brought to you by Door County Overhead Door in Sturgeon Bay.
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9: With Kewaunee County News on WDOR, I'm Danny Allen. Shaddy Days is here. The main grounds open this afternoon at 4 o'clock. And the main entertainment tonight, the Pocket Kings play from 4 until 7. Six Guns Loaded play from 7 until 11. Grounds open until midnight tonight. If you'd like a wristband, those can be purchased at the gate for $10. Advance sales run through noon, still at just $8 if you're still looking for a wristband. Saturday's activities continues. The Shaddy Days 5K run walk and the Kids Superhero Fun Run gets the day started at 8. The Car Cruise and Car Show is at 11:30. Shaddy Days Parade at 12 noon. The Dirty Martinis will play from 1 to 4. Amelia Ford from 4 to 7 and that 90s band will play from 7 to 11 Saturday night. Sunday activities continue with the arts and crafts. Music on the main stage includes the Red Hot Horn Dogs from 2 until 5 and Bacchus Lotus from 5 until 8. Also, the Algoma Community Band plays from noon to 1, and Ryan Thompson from 1:30 to 3:30. That's in the arts and crafts area at the Algoma Elementary School lawn, and everything wraps up Sunday evening with fireworks over the Algoma Harbor at dusk for Shaddy Days. And also, music in the park in Kewaunee continues Sunday night. It's the music of Courtney Paulson. That's at Harbor Park from 5 until 7:30. 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Use caution. No center line or shoulders. Also, County N, same situation. The road is open, but no center line or shoulders. And County Highway J, completely closed to through traffic at the bridges between St. Peter's Road and County Highway AB for two bridge replacements. Their construction scheduled to begin next week. That is Kewaunee County News on WDOR. I'm Danny Allen.
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6: Currently here at WDOR, we have 61 degrees and a sunny sky. We're expecting sunshine today with highs in the upper 70s. Washington Island, the ferry dock located there, looks as if sunny and somewhat calm conditions. This morning, a little bit more wave action at Northport Pier, but they have sunshine as well. And again, you can check out what conditions are at the ferry dock at Northport Pier and on the island by visiting wisferry.com. We have 8 minutes until the top of the hour, 7 o'clock, and we welcome back in WDOR News Director Paul Wanish. Good morning, Paul.
2: Good morning, Nick.
6: After a lengthy absence of the chat for myself, this is the first time in over a week, because I was gone Friday.
2: That's right.
6: Last week. So this is the first time in over a week that I have been able to chat with you on air. You know what I'm doing by chatting with me in the office, but...
2: Right, but on
6: air, listeners,
2: on air is
6: our
2: a
6: listeners.
2: There's a different air in our conversation.
6: Our
2: on
6: listeners
2: air.
6: Have not been able to experience the chat, and we apologize for that. We're getting back to normal here at WDOR because of some hard work put in by Danny Allen, and we appreciate that. And got a couple of studios up and running this morning.
2: And here we are back where we belong.
6: Yes, absolutely. 100%. I agree with that, Paul. 100%.
2: It feels good to be back in my old studio, and I'm sure it does for you as well.
6: I'm more comfortable working where I'm working right now, put it that way.
2: Right.
6: I know where the buttons need to be and the switches need to be flipped too.
2: You mean more comfortable because you're in a lazy boy recliner over there?
6: No, that's not the case. It's basically just muscle memory at this point. I realized that when I was working out of your studio for the most part this week, that sometimes I had switches flipped the wrong way.
2: You had to stop and think about what you were doing as opposed to doing it by feel.
6: Or I didn't do that enough,
2: unfortunately,
6: because again, like I said, it's at this point, it's pretty much muscle memory back here. I've worked in this studio so long.
2: Right.
6: But we're back to normal. Back to normal.
2: There we go.
6: Beautiful start to our day. Sunny skies and headed towards upper 70s. Chance for some showers tomorrow. Get a check of the WDOR forecast a couple of times before 7:30.
2: You know, usually on Monday mornings, I ask you, how was your weekend? But here it is on a Friday, and I can ask, how was your week, Nick?
6: It was fine. Different. Was gone a couple of days late last week and through the weekend. Was in Chicago for a concert, caught a Brewers game on Sunday as well, and then we came back and dealt with a little technical difficulty here. That happens time to time.
2: Yep.
6: How about yourself, Paul? I know you had you did some traveling this past weekend.
2: Yes, the wife and I went to some notable points in the Driftless area, and really enjoyed just a quick little Midwest getaway, and it was hot and humid.
6: Yeah, that is typically the case this time of year over on that side of the state or into, say, Iowa. That is usually the case.
2: Right, and we did enjoy some ice cream treats at the Whippy Dip.
6: Okay, excellent.
2: Which I've never been to a Whippy Dip before, but now I can say I have.
6: I have not either. I have not either. I know that you did take in some of the sights for my old stomping grounds as well.
2: In La Crosse, yes.
6: La Crosse.
2: Went up to Granddad's Bluff, did some hiking around that beautiful peak on the edge of the city.
6: Yeah, that's a giant attraction in, pardon the pun, in La Crosse. Absolutely. You can see three states from the bluff.
2: That's what I heard.
6: Yep, can see three states
2: from the bluff. Couldn't. It was kind of foggy.
6: Kind of hazy and foggy.
2: Yeah.
6: And then
2: we saw one city though.
6: Yeah, they saw La Crosse.
2: Yeah, straight down. Looked at La Crosse.
6: Had the bird's eye view. Could see the UWL campus very well from Granddad's Bluff.
2: Yeah, it was really interesting being that high right on the edge of the city. It almost felt like looking down at the map.
6: Mm-hmm. Yeah, absolutely.
2: It was really interesting.
6: Absolutely, absolutely. But typically on a clear day, you can see Minnesota and Iowa.
2: Beautiful area around there.
6: Absolutely. And then you also got to stop in Sparta as well.
2: Yes, stopped in the hometown.
6: Yep.
2: Of one Mr. Nicholson.
6: It is.
2: Visited the big bike statue.
6: Ben Biken, yeah. That is new since I was living
2: there. Oh,
6: that
2: wasn't there when you were a kid?
6: No. That whole park is new.
2: Okay.
6: That whole park popped up after I left.
2: Yeah, they have a couple of beautiful covered bridges in that park as well.
6: That is somewhat new as well since I lived there.
2: Okay.
6: They kind of built that area up that you had visited Still got the bike trails.
2: Oh, yeah. There's a bike trail bridge that goes over the interstate right there.
6: Yep. Still got the bike trails. Sparta Elroy and the La Crosse River Trail. La Crosse River Trail. That's what we call it. But yeah, the La Crosse Trail as well. Yeah.
2: Very nice. Beautiful area.
6: It is. Very nice area.
2: And now
6: we're very fortunate, Paul, where we live. We're very fortunate.
2: Exactly.
6: Both sides.
2: Wisconsin has a wide variety of landscapes.
6: Absolutely. Absolutely. Absolutely.
2: And here we are on the edge of the one of the most beautiful parts of the state.
6: 100%.
2: That's why I live here.
6: Yeah, and myself as well. Can't disagree with that, Paul. That's why we get so many visitors.
2: That's right.
6: Can't disagree.
2: Especially this time of year.
6: Can't disagree. I like to, you know, have folks that are not from the state or are from the state but didn't spend much time over on this side.
2: Right.
6: Like from where I grew up at.
2: Sure.
6: And they see some of the landscape, the natural landscape, and they say it does not even almost compute to them. Does not even kind of sink in. That actually is the same state that they had lived in their entire life.
2: Sure.
6: Over on the other side. So.
2: Yep.
6: Absolutely.
2: Well, me always being from Northeast Wisconsin, I have to say, going over to the La Crosse area, I do love the Driftless area.
6: It is very nice. Yeah.
2: It is gorgeous. Nice. It's a good driving terrain.
6: Well, Cooley region, Paul. Cooley region.
2: There you go.
6: Absolutely. Do you have anything on the celebrity birthday list for
2: us today,
6: Paul?
2: My favorite is cartoonist. Can you guess his name?
6: Charles Schulz.
2: Nope.
6: Okay.
2: Okay, one of my three favorite is cartoonists between Charles Schulz, Jim Davis, and Gary Larson.
6: Gary Larson. Oh, very good.
2: The Far Side.
6: I was trying to think of the gentleman that did Kelvin and Hobbes.
2: Ooh, I don't know who does Kelvin and Hobbes.
6: Is that Waterman? I think it was Waterman.
2: I'm not sure. That's a good one, too, for sure.
6: Okay, so yes, The Far Side. Yeah, absolutely.
2: And what's interesting is that he's a cartoonist who at one point in his life stopped doing it, just retired.
6: I think that's a normal progression for that line of work. Because the gentleman that did Kelvin and Hobbes basically shut everything down.
2: They reach a point where they said, all right, I've done enough.
6: And he didn't sell the rights.
2: Really?
6: No, he could have made millions of dollars.
2: Sure.
6: Did not sell the rights.
2: But wanted
6: did,
2: to,
6: did not why he did not want to commercialize it. He wanted to keep it as is.
2: Right.
6: And really wanted to keep it basically just as a newspaper strip.
2: Sure. Yeah, very interesting. Mm-hmm. But the books, I'm sure, keep selling.
6: Oh, yes, 100%. Yes. Yep, 100%.
2: Also, one of my favorite comedians, Mr. Steve Martin, is 81 today.
6: 81, all right.
2: And one of the greatest comedy films of all time.
6: The Jerk?
2: The Jerk.
6: The Jerk?
2: Yes, exactly.
6: Wild
2: this
6: and Crazy Guys.
2: This place serves the best pizza in a cup.
6: Wild and Crazy Guys.
2: Right.
6: And he is a Grammy Award-winning banjo player.
2: That, too. And I just learned now, looking down at this, he was born in Waco, Texas.
6: All right.
2: Steve Martin. Also birthday today for Mr. Irvin Johnson Jr.
6: Magic Johnson. All right.
2: 67 today.
6: East, or was he from Lansing?
2: Yeah, it just says here Lansing.
6: Lansing, Michigan. Yeah. Went to school at East Lansing. Went to Michigan State.
2: There you go.
6: Went to Michigan State. All right. Famous for playing for the Los Angeles Lakers.
2: Yes.
6: All right. Paul, always good to catch up with you. Hopefully next week we'll have a long, lengthy chat.
2: Throughout the week.
6: Full week of the chat. Absolutely. But Paul, you have yourself a great Friday. Have a great weekend as well.
2: Thanks a lot, Nick.
6: Again, we'll catch up with Paul bottom of next hour between 7:30 and 7:35 here on WDOR. That'll be with our next check of local news. Let's check out who's celebrating birthdays locally today, tomorrow, and Sunday. Happy birthday on the 14th of August, which is today. Nate Kasten, Mike Reederer, Rosemary Stewart, Riley Ware turning one today, and an anniversary. It looks as if it's Lacey and Russ Austed celebrating today. Saturday, the 15th of August, Anna Covert and Jillian Covert, Kim Lyons, Cal Granius is 9 tomorrow, and Patricia and Larry Brunette Sr. celebrating an anniversary on Saturday and Sunday, the 16th. Paula Villers, Jeremy LaCrosse celebrating birthdays, Isabella Iding, Gus Lardnoise, Preston Surface, and Thomas Surface celebrating birthdays on Sunday, and a couple of anniversaries. Penny and Jim Wattier will be celebrating on Sunday, as will Holly and Ryan Massart. 61 degrees, and we have sunshine here at WDOR. Expecting sunny skies throughout the day today. We'll get you a check of the WDOR forecast, and we'll do that in about 5 minutes. 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It's 7 o'clock.
10: From ABC News. I'm Sherry Preston. In court today, accused CEO killer Luigi Mangione, who is facing federal stalking charges in addition to the state murder charges. Here's ABC Chief Investigative Correspondent Aaron Katursky at the courthouse.
11: This morning, Luigi Mangione, privileged 28-year-old son of a well-off Maryland family who raged against corporate America, is expected to plead guilty to federal charges accusing him of stalking and killing UnitedHealthcare CEO Brian Thompson on a New York City street. Since his capture in Pennsylvania after a days-long manhunt, Mangione has maintained he is not guilty, but sources tell ABC News he is prepared to change his plea.
10: That hearing expected to take place in a few hours. Rain, rain, and more rain in the Midwest and Ohio Valley, where disasters have been declared and evacuations have been ordered. Heading into the weekend, 97 million Americans are also on alert for something else.
12: From Kansas to Kentucky, we have extreme heat warnings in effect. Heat index values up to around 110 degrees. And this dangerous heat wave will continue into the weekend in places like Oklahoma City and Nashville. Triple-digit actual high temperatures.
10: ABC meteorologist Jeff Smith. Defense Secretary Pete Hegseth calling reports that conditions aboard the USS Abraham Lincoln have been deteriorating an extreme mischaracterization. The Navy Times and Stars and Stripes reporting that an exceptionally long deployment and a lack of basic supplies may have led to sailors trying to jump overboard.
13: ABC News has confirmed that one sailor went overboard in early August, and that sailor was rescued from the ocean and is now still aboard the carrier right now. So that's the incident that we're most aware of right now.
10: ABC Pentagon reporter Louis Martinez. For five nights, Israeli settlers have been surrounding three Palestinian homes on the outskirts of a town in the occupied West Bank. The families outside have been unable to leave for food, water, or assistance. U.S. Ambassador to Israel Mike Huckabee calls it a horrific act of terror. This is ABC News.
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10: More details are coming out about a terrifying mid-flight mishap in July.
16: New details on the mid-air scare when a man was nearly sucked out of a plane. The NTSB says a bird strike may have caused last month's terror on a Ryanair flight. Pieces of an engine broke a passenger window just after the 737 took off in Greece. One man suffered multiple injuries as he was pulled halfway out of the jet. His seatbelt and fellow passengers saved him. Investigators say bird remains were found in the broken engine.
10: ABC's Sophie Flay. Man from North Carolina accused of threatening a mass shooting in New Orleans last April was, as ABC's Jim Ryan, quietly released from custody in June.
17: Federal agents working off a tip that Christopher Gillum was planning an armed assault on black people at a New Orleans jazz festival tracked the 45-year-old to a Florida hotel room. Former FBI Special Agent Frank Brostrom says the case seems solid.
18: He traveled interstate. He possessed firearms, a large amount of ammunition, and he's making his way to where he was going to go.
17: But Louisiana Attorney General Liz Morrell says the threats were not specific. A grand jury has cleared Gillum, and he's been released. Jim Ryan, ABC News.
10: A judge in Seattle ordering online prediction market Kalshi to stop many of its operations in Washington state, saying the company likely violated state gambling laws. President Trump visits Long Island today. He's set to highlight a reduction in violent crime at a police academy as he looks to boost GOP candidates ahead of the midterms. I'm Sherry Preston, ABC News.
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6: 5 after 7, 62 degrees. We do have sunshine here at WDOR. And we have a check of the forecast up next. 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
6: WDOR forecast calling for sunny skies throughout the day today with highs in the upper 70s. Winds out of the northeast at 10 to 15. Partly cloudy tonight. Lows in the lower 60s. East winds at 5 to 10. Cloudy, there is a chance for showers Saturday. Right now, that chance of rain at 40%. Humid, high in the upper 70s. Southeast winds at 10 to 15. Cloudy, a 50% chance for showers tomorrow night. Muggy, lows in the mid-60s. Partly sunny and humid Sunday with highs in the lower 80s. Looking ahead, Monday, mostly sunny and a high right around 80. 62 and sunny at WDOR. 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
26: Good morning, this is Chris Burnett. We will start on the West Coast. The Milwaukee Brewers rallied for a 5-4 victory over the Los Angeles Dodgers on Thursday night to stay alone atop the National League standings.
27: Ground ball right side, base hit. Churio around third, he will score. Mitchell's headed to third, he'll make it there. Jake Bowers delivers, it's 5-4 Milwaukee. Just served it through the right side, past the shift. The Brewers have scored three times on five hits in the ninth inning.
26: 620 WTMJ. Rookie Drew Aller threw for a pair of touchdowns and ran for another during an impressive debut as the Pittsburgh Steelers surged past the Green Bay Packers 28-9.
28: Aller gets a snap. Will keep and will go into the end zone. Fake to the left, back to the right. It's a Pittsburgh Steelers touchdown for Drew Aller.
29: Stop peeking in the backfield, defender.
28: The Steelers take a knee, and that will be that. The Mike McCarthy era is underway here in Pittsburgh.
30: And it looks like there's going to be more points. Just saying.
28: That's the end of the game. And the final score, the Steelers 28 and the Packers 9.
26: 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And number one draft pick Fernando Mendoza threw a touchdown pass in his preseason debut for the Las Vegas Raiders in a 27-14 loss to the Arizona Cardinals.
31: Fernando is in the shotgun here on a third down. A little bit of pressure. Fernando looking right the whole way. Going up in the air for an outstanding catch again is Jack Besh. Enough for a first down, and this is what we've wanted to see from Jack Besh. Be that possession receiver on third down, EA, and he comes through and makes a big catch for Fernando Mendoza.
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1: 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It's the Algoma Celebration of the Lake Shanty Days this weekend, ending with the area's favorite fireworks on Sunday. See you there.
6: 62 degrees, and we do have sunshine here at WDOR. It is just about 12 after 7. News Marone, the state of Wisconsin, is up next.
2: Wisconsin Radio Network News, I'm Matt Kelly. A top state health official is criticizing President Trump's executive order revising federal childhood vaccine recommendations. Dr. Ryan Westergaard is chief medical officer in the Wisconsin DHS Bureau of Communicable Diseases.
3: It was not science-based. It actually contradicts the best available science about how to prevent disease and keep kids healthy. So we are encouraging people to not follow that, not change practice.
2: The most controversial aspect of the executive order splits the measles, mumps, rubella vaccine into separate shots, which would put the U.S. at odds with other developed nations. The state's dealing with a measles outbreak in Iowa and Lafayette counties. Westergaard says there are now 15 confirmed cases and 6 probables.
3: We think it's likely that there are cases in the communities that haven't been represented on our dashboard. We report cases that are confirmed or probable based on specific criteria. Confirmed means someone has either had a positive test at a laboratory or that they were in direct contact with a person who had a confirmed case.
2: The vaccination rate in Iowa County is just over 66%, while it's only 48% in Lafayette County. A threshold of 93 to 95% is needed to achieve herd immunity. The funeral is today for the man who was fatally shot by Madison police in late July. Reverend Al Sharpton will deliver the eulogy for 38-year-old Corey Ruiz at a Madison church. The Wisconsin State Fair's Blue Ribbon Livestock Auction raised more than $405,000 this year. Foundation President Jenny Gale says the excitement at the event is unlike anything else.
4: 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University of Wisconsin marching band, the governor in attendance. It is electric.
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2: Wisconsin Radio Network. Madison's Capitol Square is joining other must-see Wisconsin attractions.
8: The Wisconsin State Capitol and Capitol Square are named a Wonder of Wisconsin by Travel Wisconsin and Governor Tony Evers. The destination highlights both the historic Capitol building and the surrounding square, home to popular events like the Dane County Farmers Market, concerts on the square, and Taste of Madison. The Capitol's architecture, history, and panoramic views make it a standout attraction. The Capitol joins 11 other Wisconsin landmarks on the Wonders of Wisconsin list, including Devil's Lake, the Apostle Islands, and Lambeau Field. Sean Maloney, Wisconsin Radio Network.
2: New plans to replace two iconic downtown Madison spots with housing. Salt Lake City-based Lotus Company will be the fifth developer since 2000 to propose tearing down the Essen House and come back in. The latest plans would replace those buildings with a hotel, retail space, and around 200 low-income apartments. Previous plans to replace the aging properties failed in recent years. I'm Matt Kelly.
9: 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Right here on the Superstations for Door and Kewaunee Counties. 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
10: 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This afternoon at 4:30, it's Glass Hammered. And tonight at 7:30, Boogie of the Yo-Yos on the Midway Musical Stage, sponsored by Door County Custom Creations. And the Big Duck Races continue, presented by Destination Door County. The Door County Fair, also presented by the Bank of Luxembourg, GFL Incorporated, the Door County Co-op, and Dean Distributing, sponsoring the Dirt King Late Models in the grandstand Saturday night at the Door County Fair.
11: St. Peter's Lutheran Church presents Loss of a Spouse, a program designed for those that are grieving the loss of a husband or wife. When you attend this free seminar, you'll discover that other people understand and have found ways to make it through, along with reasons for hope and practical tips for coping with the death of a spouse. Help is here and hope is possible. The Loss of a Spouse Seminar is Sunday, August 16th from 1 until 3 at St. Peter's Lutheran Church at 108 West Maple Street in Sturgeon Bay.
6: 62 degrees with a sunny sky here at WDOR. Clouds may be on the increase throughout northeast Wisconsin today. Highs upper 70s to lower 80s. There is a slight chance for some showers later tonight. Then it says to plan on the chance for rain Saturday with some storms possible tomorrow night. That could produce some locally heavy rain. Rain could potentially impact your plans for the weekend, especially on Saturday. So best to keep that umbrella handy and stay up to date on any possible changing weather. Our WDOR forecast calling for mostly sunny skies today and highs in the upper 70s, northeast winds at 10 to 15. Some fog being found early this morning. That was mainly from the Fox Valley to the Lakeshore, was dense in some spots, reducing visibilities. We do have a chance for some thunderstorms tomorrow night into early Sunday morning. At this time, the potential for severe weather is low, but locally heavy rain may be found. And the next chance for storms, Tuesday afternoon into Wednesday, potential for severe weather low at this point, but locally heavy rain could occur again. That is Tuesday afternoon into Wednesday. As I mentioned, sunny in upper 70s today, partly cloudy tonight, lows in the lower 60s, east winds at 5 to 10. Cloudy and humid Saturday, 40% chance for showers, highs in the upper 70s, southeast winds at 10 to 15. Cloudy, muggy tomorrow night, a 50% chance for showers, lows in the mid-60s, southeast winds at 5 to 10, shifting to the southwest after midnight. Partly sunny and humid Sunday, lower 80s for a high, northwest winds at 10 to 15. Looking ahead, sunny on Monday, highs near 80. Partly cloudy Tuesday, there is a 30% chance for showers and thunderstorms, highs in the lower 80s Tuesday. Rain likely Tuesday night, could linger into Wednesday. Partly sunny, highs in the mid-70s Wednesday, sunny and mid-70s for Thursday. Earlier this hour, National Weather Service office in Green Bay had reported 64 and sunny in Ephraim, 63, partly sunny on Washington Island, 64 at Egg Harbor across the bay, Peshtigo at 61, Menominee 62, and down the lakeshore, Manitowoc at 68 degrees under a sunny sky. Conditions throughout north central, northeast, and central Wisconsin, partly cloudy skies being found in the central part of the state, otherwise mostly sunny skies found region-wide. Temperatures in northern Wisconsin, primarily in the mid to upper 50s. Looks as if 49 at Land O'Lakes and Ironwood would be the cool spots. And then we did have mid to upper 60s from the Fox Valley to the Lakeshore with some lower 60s. mixed in, looking for the warm spot as of 5 a.m. Looks as if Oshkosh, checking in at 69 degrees, will take the honor. 63 and sunny here at WDOR.
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6: 63 with sunshine here at WDOR. 21 after 7. Time for a check of sports. Coming up on sports, Brewers. They opened a four-game series with the Dodgers in Los Angeles last night. Things looked bleak, but the Brewers find a way to get it done. Big-time rally in the top of the ninth. We'll tell you more about that. Coming up on sports, Packers. Not as fortunate as the Brewers. Good news is it's just a preseason game. Packers and Steelers hooking up in Pittsburgh last night. That and more coming up on sports, brought to you by Sunshine Resources, serving the community since 1971. 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
6: Good morning with sports on WDOR. I'm Nick Olson. We'll lead off with the Brewers. They ended a three-game skid, rallying to beat the Dodgers last night 5-4. Down 4-2, Jackson Chourio and Garrett Mitchell had RBI singles in the top of the ninth. Then Jake Bowers in that inning drove in what turned out to be the game winner with a base hit to right field. All of the rally happening or occurring with one out recorded. Mitchell and Andrew Vaughn each had two hits in the win, which went to D.L. Hall. He tossed two scoreless innings to improve to 2-0. And then Trevor McGill came in and shut the door, pitching a perfect ninth for his 22nd save. The Brewers are 74-47. Their lead atop the National League Central back to four games. The Brewers and Dodgers play game two of their series this evening. Coverage on 93.9 FM at WDOR beginning at 8:35. First pitch from Los Angeles at 9:10. From the National League Central yesterday, Cubs lost to the Nationals 7-0. Reds slipped past the White Sox 9-8. Pirates beat the Marlins 13-1. NL Central matchups today. Cardinals take on the Cubs at Wrigley. First pitch at 1:20. Cincinnati hosting Miami. That begins at 5:10. Pittsburgh hosting Boston at 5:40. Minor League Baseball from last night. Cedar Rapids shut out the Timber Rattlers 4-0. Peoria beat Beloit 5-3. Northwoods League playoffs wrapping up last night. Royal Oak beat St. Cloud 3-1. Royal Oak wins the league championship. Green Bay Packers lost in their preseason opener as they fell to the Steelers in Pittsburgh last night, 28-9. Steelers scored 21 answered points in the second half. Here's Packers head coach Matt LaFleur on his team's performance.
15: Thought it was great to get back out there and play some football. Certainly a lot of good tape to evaluate. Obviously a lot of things that we need to clean up moving forward, but I was pleased with the effort. We just got to execute a little bit better and find ways to take the ball away and not give up as many explosive plays as we did.
6: Rookie kicker Trey Smack made a 58-yard field goal on the opening drive. However, that was taken off the board by a Steelers penalty. Once that series eventually stalled again, Smack delivered a 37-yard field goal. He then made a 58-yarder as time expired in the first half, and he would give the Packers a 9-7 lead with a 38-yard field goal in the third quarter.
16: Every kick's kind of the same, I view it. You know, I kind of try to hit the ball as best as I can every single kick. So I viewed that, whatever, 35, I don't know how far it was, and the deeper one, I kind of treated it as the same.
6: Jordan Love started. He completed just 3 of 5 passes for 18 yards, only played that first series.
17: Some good stuff to, you know, learn from, grow from. Obviously, we're able to go against a new defense, some new looks, so it'd be good stuff to learn from for all of us.
6: Steelers win in Mike McCarthy's debut as head coach. Aaron Rodgers did not play in the contest. Packers will play at Denver, that is, next Friday night. From the NFC North last night, Detroit lost to Cincinnati. The Bengals a 16-14 win. Bucks fans should be circling January 28th on their 2027 calendar. Make sure they're at Pfizer Forum that night as Giannis will make his return with the Miami Heat. That'll be a 7 p.m. tip. NBA releasing its 2026-2027 regular season schedule yesterday. The Bucks season opener, October 21st. That's on the road against the Wizards. Bucks home opener 2 days later against the Bulls. Girls golf from Thursday. Sturgeon Bay competed at Irish Greens in Oconto. There were 12 two-person teams competing in a best ball format. The Clippers took both second and third place. Congratulations to Michicot. They're one of 28 schools to receive the WIAA's Award of Excellence for the 2025-2026 school year. The award promotes and recognizes the efforts and achievements of schools in the areas of sportsmanship, ethics, integrity, leadership, character, and administrative accomplishment. It's the first time that Michicot has received the honor. And speaking of high school sports, WDOR's football broadcast season kicking off next Friday night. Southern Door at home against New Holstein. 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Season opening broadcast for high school football for WDOR will feature Southern Door at home against New Holstein. 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
22: American Horror Story is coming back to haunt our screens for a star-studded 13th season. FX released the first teaser revealing that longtime AHS favorite Jessica Lange, Sarah Paulson, Evan Peters, Angela Bassett, and Kathy Bates will all be returning to the series alongside dozens of new and former cast members. The show premieres on FX and Hulu on September 24th. Disney is the parent company of FX, Hulu, and ABC News. Well, how was I to know there was a party? Whitney Levitt will be spending this holiday season on stage. Levitt will be joining just in time as Sandra Dee from December 1st to January 10th.
23: Ilya Rosanov?
22: Heated Rivalry has announced new cast members ahead of its hotly anticipated second season, including Schitt's Creek star Emily Hampshire and Canada's Drag Race winner Priyanka. And happy birthday to that wild and crazy guy, Steve Martin, who is 81 today. Michelle Franzen, ABC News.
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1: Well, good morning again, Nick. You know, I'm looking out the weather window right now. It looks like we have a beautiful summer morning out there. I'm curious if the rest of the weekend is going to follow suit.
3: Well, the rest of the day should remain nice. Sunny skies, highs in the upper 70s. Maybe an increase in some cloud cover at tonight. Lows in the lower 60s. Cloudy and humid tomorrow. There is a 40% chance for showers. Highs in the upper 70s. Chance for showers Saturday night. Then partly sunny and humid Sunday, with highs in the lower 80s. Monday looking to be quiet, sunny, high near 80. Chance for showers and thunderstorms Tuesday. Rain likely Tuesday night and could linger into Wednesday of next week.
1: Okay, thanks for the heads up, Nick. And now moving on to your Door County local news. The Sevastopol Town Board has been discussing the topic of whether or not the hamlet of Institute should be renamed to Sevastopol. In a recent Town of Sevastopol newsletter, it details some confusion regarding the location of Sevastopol when the community around the school is labeled as Institute. During a recent WDOR talk show, we had a caller who was in favor of changing the name of Institute to Sevastopol.
4: I had granddaughters that went to Sevastopol School, and I know it's Institute and what have you, but geez, everybody calls it Sevastopol, just the whole area. I know there's the Institute Saloon and what have you, but personally, I think that it should be changed to Sevastopol.
1: The town newsletter adds that this change would bring greater recognition of the town's identity and 150-year history. There would be better alignment with the school, the town hall, the park, and other well-known Sevastopol landmarks. It would also increase visibility for Sevastopol businesses in various tourism materials. On the other hand, our talk show also had some callers who were against this name change.
5: I think they ought to keep the name Institute, along with Little Harbor, and that's all historic stuff. And you get rid of the name and rename everything to Sevastopol, it'll lose its heritage.
6: I'd like to keep the Institute name. I think it is historic, and it's been there as long as I've been alive. If you can't figure that out, well, then no, I feel that that's the right name.
7: Yes, I think it should stay Institute, and I'm from the town of Jacksonport.
8: We have the Institute Saloon, had the Institute Motors, and directly across the road from the saloon was the old Institute store. I think it definitely stay Institute.
1: The Town Board newsletter says that no decision has been made at this time, and the topic is only up for discussion. They are interested in hearing from Institute and Sevastopol residents, property owners, and businesses regarding the possible name change. Your comments or questions regarding this issue may be directed to any supervisor on the Sevastopol Town Board. This Wednesday was the Carnival Day event at the Sturgeon Bay YMCA Program Center, and it was deemed a success as 275 children from various local programs gathered for a morning of fun, games, and community connection. Children from the Wise Summer Camps, the Doorway to Learning Children's Center, and the Boys and Girls Club of Door County joined other community members for a variety of carnival and yard games. The morning event concluded with a nutritious lunch from the Door County Y Summer Foods program. Door County YMCA CEO Tanya Fellhofer says the event was a wonderful example of what happens when our community comes together to create positive experiences for kids, and their goal was to provide opportunities for children to build friendships, stay active, have fun, and feel a strong sense of belonging. It provided an opportunity to strengthen relationships and celebrate the importance of community connections.

0: intersection. Local traffic only may access Texas Street from the west using South 10th Avenue and from the east using South 12th Avenue. Through traffic for both South 12th and South 15th Avenues will be maintained through this project. As always, everyone is asked to avoid these areas if at all possible and to obey all signage. The Southern Door School District is now enjoying some more efficient and high-tech lawn maintenance as they've been enjoying a recent donation of 2 robotic lawn mowers. Back in early May, the district officially accepted the donation from the Southern Door Community Foundation, and the new mowers have already been put to work with exceptional efficiency. District Maintenance Director Dan Visti says the new mowers are primarily focused on maintaining the baseball and football fields with fantastic results. He reports that this lawn maintenance upgrade now allows their maintenance team to maximize their productivity by using more available time to address other projects to better benefit the student body. In a press release, the Southern Door School District expressed its thanks to the Southern Door Community Foundation for making this modernization possible. The Door County Land Trust is holding its annual gathering next week Friday from 2 to 5 p.m. in the pasture across from Frank E. Murphy County Park as they celebrate the organization's 40 years of land and wildlife conservation. This will also be the official community kickoff of their newest effort to protect a large property in Southern Door County as their 16th public nature preserve. Your ticket to this event will include a Mediterranean buffet, dessert, live music, refreshments, and a special new addition to the event, an open house of the nearby Horseshoe Bay Cave. Tickets for this fundraiser will cost $55, and youth tickets for children under 18 will cost $25. Capacity is limited, so they do encourage you to purchase your tickets early. You can buy those online at DoorCountyLandTrust.org, or you can call 920-746-1359. Again, this year's Door County Land Trust annual gathering will be next week, Friday afternoon, in the pasture across from Frank E. Murphy County Park. And we will be right back with more local news right after this message.
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0: And now your WDOR local news continues. In a recent conversation with the Door County Humane Society media specialist Corey Vars, he told us about some recent pets available for adoption at the Door County campus. Vars shared some details on a sweet dog currently up for adoption named Kenai.
2: Yeah, right now we actually have Kenai available for adoption. Kenai is a 6-year-old dog, weighs about 47 pounds, and has 2 different colored eyes. He also has many northern breed features like a medium length fur coat and black and gray patterns across his back. Staff and volunteers say he's also very sweet and loves to go outside and roll around in the grass. He would really make a great addition to any home.
0: And if you might be more interested in a cat for your home, they also have available a 2-year-old striped cat named Little Thing, who really enjoys naps.
2: Little Thing is a 2-year-old cat with a white coat and black and gray stripes. She weighs about 9 pounds and is always ready for a good nap. Staff say she does take some time to get out of her shell, but whenever she does, she is very sweet and loves affection. She would do best in a quieter home where she can take things at her own pace.
0: The Wisconsin Humane Society is even running some different adoption specials right now for some dogs and cats, and those are for both younger and older animals. Vars has the details.
2: Also, we haven't extended our adoption promotion through the month of August. So right now, all kittens under 6 months have half-off adoption fees. All cats 6 months and older have a name your own adoption fee. But if you're looking for a dog right now, then all dogs 6 months and older have half-off adoption fees. And this is in addition to all bench warmers having a name your own adoption fee.
0: You can view the available cats and dogs at their Door County campus through the Wisconsin Humane Society website. That's wihumane.org/adopt. You can also stop in at the Door County campus on Park Drive Tuesdays, Wednesdays, and Fridays from 11 a.m. to 4 p.m. or Saturday from noon to 4 p.m. The Door County YMCA's Jackie and Steve Kane Center in Fish Creek has announced some reduced

0: hours in their pool and aquatic center through the weekend. Today, the pool's open hours will be from 6 a.m. to 12 noon. Tomorrow's hours will be from 8 a.m. to 12:45 p.m., and Sunday's hours will be from 9 a.m. to 12:45 p.m. The Door County Y would like to apologize for any inconvenience, and they would thank you for your understanding. Again, these reduced hours are for the pool and aquatic center at the Fish Creek YMCA Jackie and Steve Kane Center now through Sunday. And the Door County Fair continues at John Miles County Park this morning when the Dairy Show kicks off at 8:30 and the Junior Rabbit Breed Show is at 9 o'clock. The Open Class Rabbit Breed Show will start at 11 a.m. and the carnival begins at 12 noon. There will be pig and duck races today at 1, 3, 5, and 7 p.m. Local group Glass Hammer hits the main stage at 4:30 and Boogie and the Yo-Yos start at 7:30 this evening. Tomorrow's musical acts will include the bands Warden, Fire on High, and Madison County. The Daily Pass tickets are available at the gate for cash or credit card, and those cost $12, while the Season Pass tickets are $30. Children age 4 or younger can enjoy free admission. Again, the Door County Fair continues through Sunday afternoon at John Miles County Park in Sturgeon Bay. For more information on all the attractions and scheduled performances, you can go to the fair website. That's at doorcountyfair.com. How are one class of diabetes drugs related to cancer risk? Elizabeth Tracy from Johns Hopkins answers this in today's medical report.
1: GLP-1 agonists are a class of drugs originally developed to treat diabetes, but have been shown to be helpful for weight loss. Now a new study looks at whether their use reduces the risk of obesity-related cancers. William Nelson, director of the Kimmel Cancer Center at Johns Hopkins, explains.
2: GLP-1 receptor agonist use is going up and up. The risks for cancers associated with obesity also seems to be going up and appearing in younger age groups. There's already a little bit of a hint that when these drugs are taken for obesity, not for diabetes, they may impact the risk of obesity-related cancers. They tried to find non-diabetic patients that were obese with BMI greater than 30 that had had no history of cancer between 2014, that's really when these drugs start to be used for obesity, and 2025.
1: Nelson says the study does seem to show a benefit. At Johns Hopkins, I'm Elizabeth Tracy.
0: And coming up later this morning, we will have today's WDOR Daily Talk Show starting at 10:25 a.m. And today on the talk show, our scheduled guest will be a representative from the Door County YMCA. 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That's the Door County YMCA, our guest on today's upcoming WDOR Daily Talk Show. And we will be right back with today's funeral report right after this message from Wolf Brothers.
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0: And now your local news continues with today's funeral listing. Joan M. Malvitz, age 72, formerly of Door County, passed away at her Green Bay home Monday evening, August 10th. Visitation for Joan will be from 10 o'clock this morning until 12 noon at Forbes Funeral Home in Sturgeon Bay. Funeral service will follow at 12 noon with burial at Bayside Cemetery. Forbes Funeral Home is assisting the family of Joan M. Malvitz, 72, formerly of Door County. Marion L. Volkman, age 92, of Egg Harbor, peacefully passed away Saturday, August 8th at Sturgeon Bay Health and Rehab Center. Funeral service will be at 11 o'clock this morning at Zion Evangelical Lutheran Church in West Jacksonport. Visitation will be held today at the church from 9:30 a.m. until that time of the service. The burial will follow at the Egg Harbor Town Cemetery. Again, that's in the recent passing of Marion L. Volkman, 92, of Egg Harbor. Thomas E. Knabb, age 96, of Sturgeon Bay, passed away back on January 17th in Sturgeon Bay. A memorial mass will be held today at St. Joseph's Catholic Church in Sturgeon Bay. That will be at 11 o'clock this morning with Father Matthew Roppel officiating the mass. A visitation for friends and family will be from 9:30 a.m. until 10:45 before today's 11 a.m. service. Again, that's today's service for Thomas E. Knabb, 96, of Sturgeon Bay. Sharon M. Junian, age 74, of Phoenix, formerly of Sturgeon Bay, passed away unexpectedly back on June 5th at her Phoenix home. A mass of Christian burial will be held tomorrow morning at 11 o'clock at Saints Peter and Paul Catholic Church with Father Matthew Roppel celebrating. The burial will be in the church cemetery. Friends may call at the church tomorrow from 10 a.m. until 10:45, and Hewins Funeral Home of Sturgeon Bay is assisting the family. Again, that's in the passing of Sharon M. Junian, 74, formerly of Sturgeon Bay. Mary Elizabeth Onsager, age 93, of Sturgeon Bay, passed away on July 28th. Funeral service will be held at 12 noon tomorrow at Forbes Funeral Home. Visitation will take place at the funeral home from 10 o'clock until noon, and a nurse's honor guard ceremony will follow visitation. Entombment will then follow at St. Joseph Cemetery, with a reception to follow immediately after at the Valmy Happy Hour. Again, that's tomorrow's service for Mary Elizabeth Onsager, 93, of Sturgeon Bay. And Susan Ann Hunsader, age 80, of Sturgeon Bay, passed away peacefully August 11th at Bayview Senior Care. Funeral service will be 11 a.m. Saturday, August 22nd at St. Joseph's Church. The burial will be at St. Joseph's Cemetery. A visitation will be held that Saturday, the 22nd, at the church from 9 a.m. until the time of the Mass. And Forbes Funeral Home is serving the family. Again, that's the service for Susan Ann Hunsader, age 80, of Sturgeon Bay. And this has been your Friday 7:30 edition of WDOR Local News with Paul Wanish reporting. 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
7: Morning with sports on WDOR. I'm Nick Olson. Let's begin with the Brewers. They had a come-from-behind win in Los Angeles last night as they ended a three-game skid, beating the Dodgers 5-4. Down 4-2 with one out, the Brewers would score three times. Jackson Chourio and Garrett Mitchell, RBI singles in the ninth. That would end up tying the game. Then Jake Bowers drove in what turned out to be the game winner with a base hit to right field. Mitchell and Andrew Vaughn each had two hits in the win, which went to D.L. Hall. He pitched two scoreless innings to improve to 2-0. Trevor Megill then came in and slammed the door, pitching a perfect ninth for his 22nd save. The unlikely win for the Brewers puts them at 74-47 in their lead over the Cubs atop the National League Central back to four games. Brewers and Dodgers play game two of their series this evening. Coverage on 93.9 FM at WDOR beginning at 8:35. First pitch from Los Angeles at 9:10. Cubs, by the way, they lost to the Nationals yesterday 7-0. Cubs open a series against the Cardinals at Wrigley later this afternoon. Minor league baseball from last night. Cedar Rapids beat the Timber Rattlers 4-0. Green Bay Packers, they fell in their preseason opener, losing to the Steelers in Pittsburgh last night 28-9. Rookie kicker Trace Mack somewhat stole the show for the green and gold. He made a 58-yard field goal on the opening drive. That was taken off the board, however, by a Steelers penalty. But that opening series would stall again, Smack then delivering a 37-yard field goal. He made a 58-yard field goal as time expired in the first half, and he gave the Packers a 9-7 lead with a 38-yarder in the third quarter.
9: Every kick's kind of the same, I view it. You know, I kind of try to hit the ball as best as I can every single kick. So I viewed that, whatever, 38, 35, I don't know how far it was. And the deeper one, I kind of treat it as the same.
7: Jordan Love started. He completed 3 of 5 passes for 18 yards. Steelers win in head coach Mike McCarthy's debut. Aaron Rodgers did not play last night. On the prep scene, girls golf Thursday, Sturgeon Bay completed at Irish Greens at Oconto. There were 12 two-person teams competing in a best ball format. Clippers took both second and third place. Congratulations to Michicot. They're one of 28 schools to receive the WIAA's Award of Excellence for the 2025-2026 school year. The award promotes and recognizes the efforts and achievements of schools in the areas of sportsmanship, ethics, integrity, leadership, character, and administrative accomplishment. It's the first time that Michicot has received the honor. And sticking with the prep scenes, WDOR's high school football broadcast season kicking off a week from tonight. Southern Door is at home against New Holstein. You can hear that contest next Friday night on 93.9 FM at WDOR and WDOR.com. 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
1: From ABC News, I'm Sherry Preston. The family of Brian Thompson, including his widow and executives from United Healthcare, are expected to be in the courtroom today as Luigi Mangione is expected to plead guilty to federal stalking charges in Thompson's murder. ABC Chief Investigative Correspondent Aaron Katursky has more.
2: Mangione has maintained he is not guilty, but sources tell ABC News he is prepared to change his plea as he faces a mountain of evidence, including video of Thompson's murder, the killer approaching from behind and shooting him in the back. Police also said they pulled the murder weapon from his bag.
1: Some legal experts say a guilty plea to federal charges could complicate the state murder trial, which is expected to begin next month. New resources have been deployed in Indiana because of widespread flooding. ABC's Alex Perez is in the city of Richmond.
3: The National Guard called in after the governor declared a statewide disaster emergency following days of relentless storms. Flash flooding swallowing entire neighborhoods, roads vanishing underwater, rivers bursting from their banks, racing through communities around Indianapolis. Rescue crews working around the clock searching for anyone still trapped, and at least three people dead because of the severe storms.
1: In Japan, record-breaking rainfall flooded cities east of Tokyo overnight, killing at least five. Congressional Democrats are calling for more information about the long deployment and deteriorating living conditions aboard the USS Abraham Lincoln in the Middle East.
4: The USS Abraham Lincoln is waiting for relief after nearly 9 months of relentless combat operations and reports of worsening conditions on board. The Lincoln has been at sea for more than 250 days, including one stretch of more than 200 days in between ports of call.
1: ABC's Martha Raddatz just in from the Commerce Department. Retail sales down 0.6% last month, the biggest drop since May of 2025. This is ABC News.
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1: Freedom today for an American who was abducted in an African nation a year ago. ABC Chief International Correspondent James Longman reporting.
10: An American missionary who was kidnapped in Niger last year has now been released. Kevin Rideout from North Carolina is an evangelical missionary who was kidnapped outside his home in the capital, Niamey, last October. His missionary group serving in mission has said he's in good health and will be reunited with his wife, Krista, and their children.
1: Alec Murdoch appears in court again this morning ahead of his 2027 do-over on murder charges.
11: After the South Carolina Supreme Court in May threw out his conviction due to jury tampering, Alec Murdoch is scheduled to be retried in April for allegedly murdering his wife and son. He's set to appear in a South Carolina courtroom this morning to work out some key issues ahead of that new trial, including the location where it will take place, what evidence will be permitted, and how much testimony from his first trial will be available to prosecutors. Peter Haralambos, ABC News, New York.
1: Today marks 5 years under the Taliban in Afghanistan following the chaotic pullout of U.S. troops in 2022. Some people living in Kabul say they feel safer after decades of conflict and upheaval, but jobs are scarce and girls above the age of 12 are still banned from school. Automated license plate reader Flock says it's updating its systems to prevent law enforcers from misusing its technology, that following allegations that police officers had used the cameras outside the scope of their professional duties. I'm Sherry Preston, ABC News.
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16: Sunny skies today with highs in the upper 70s, northeast winds at 10 to 15. Partly cloudy tonight, lows in the lower 60s, winds out of the east at 5 to 10. Cloudy tomorrow, humid, a chance for showers, a chance of rain at 40%. High Saturday in the upper 70s. Cloudy, 50% chance for showers. Saturday night, lows in the mid 60s, partly sunny and humid Sunday, with highs in the lower 80s. 68 at Casco, Sister Bay, and Fish Creek, and 67 and sunny here in Sturgeon Bay. 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Call 920-743-6565.
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21: It is Friday. Time to check in with everything taking place at Apple Valley Lanes and Chaser Sports Bar and Grill. It's Bowling with Bobo. Michelle Fannin-Steele joining us on a Friday. Michelle, how are you?
22: I'm good, Nick. How are you?
21: Good. This is our last special edition, summer edition of Bowling with Bobo. End of this month, we'll be back full time and on a regular basis. Where has the summer gone?
22: I don't know.
21: Fast.
22: Really fast.
21: Seems like it was faster this year.
22: It does seem like it went really fast.
21: It does.
22: And I just want to clarify something out there. So we've had some action going on in the parking lot, as if everyone's seen. And, you know, we put the little facelift onto the building with the new siding, you know, for the roofing part. And then in the parking lot, so I had a little talk with Todd Cater the other night, and they're doing all of the new plumbing and everything here for... We had to put in all, you know, new piping in the parking lot and all that, but all of, everything that was torn up, there is not a drive-through coffee shop going in. So I just want to clarify that. So this, a few people in the community thought that that was torn up and we were putting in a drive-through coffee shop. So that is just so you can use our facility while you're here.
21: Just ruined my whole plan. Just ruined my whole plan.
22: Todd Cater does think it is a good idea, though. He said maybe that could be in the future. We do not have one in this side of town, do we?
21: I think that's a great idea.
22: Yeah. So.
21: All right, that's going to lead to Mike and I having a conversation in a golf cart then. All right, so improvements being made, some you can see, some you can't see. Some that you can't see, you will be able to experience, though, and enjoy.
22: Yes.
21: All right.
22: Sounds good.
21: All right. We mentioned how fast summer has gone. You are wrapping up some of your summer leagues. Bags League, I believe, is wrapped up, and volleyball next week has playoff time.
22: Yes, we do. Next Thursday on the 20th is the playoff finals for the volleyball leagues. And we also will have a DJ here that night. So kind of like an end of the summer party.
21: Excellent.
22: From 6 until 11, we will have Dr. Toons here, Crepto, those that know him as Crepto. Mm-hmm. So he will be DJing here and we'll be having a party here. So come on down, even if you're not in volleyball, and enjoy the music.
21: All right. Open to the public. So if you want to come down and have a good time, next Thursday.
22: Yeah.
21: Come down, watch some playoff volleyball, some good volleyball action. And you can take in some music as well. And
22: absolutely.
21: Root on Michelle's team. I'm sure they'll be right there in the playoffs.
22: All right, Nick, just put your request in for music.
21: Request for music?
22: No, not you. Never mind. I'm
21: requesting
22: take that
21: for music?
22: Back.
21: I don't think that is, I don't think.
22: Appropriate.
21: I don't think you want to hear.
22: Maybe after 10 p.m.
21: A couple people might like it, but some people might not.
22: Not
21: all right.
22: High.
21: All right. On that note, let's get to some of your results from, how about the Bags Week?
22: Sure. In first place was Alan Lacey. Second place was Dan and Jill. Third place was Keith and Schnucker. And that was our Summer Bags League. And we do have our flyers out, and it is on Facebook as well. We have our two-person Bags League. That is starting Wednesday, September 2nd at 6:30. So if you want to get in, give a call here or send me a message on Facebook, and we can get you signed up for that.
21: And your Summer Bags League was pretty full up, wasn't it?
22: It was. I think it was full last year, and our summer one was full, and our fall one. Were you asking about the fall?
21: Both,
22: yes. So if you want to get in the fall.
21: I'm thinking about 2027. If you want to, you know, partake in Summer Bags, maybe now is the time to get your name on the list. At least they can, at least they'll have it off to the side. That was my thought.
22: Yes, absolutely. Yeah,
21: okay.
22: Are you thinking about it?
21: No, I got Golf Week.
22: Oh, yeah.
21: I've got
22: You're
21: golf.
22: Probably way better at golf than.
21: Oh, I'm not good. I am not good at Bags. I am not good at that. I would not even, I'm not even claiming to be that. I don't even know if I'm good at golf anymore. I haven't played in a while, but I would much be more comfortable with a club.
22: All
21: of
22: that is pretty immaterial to me, Nick. What I want you to focus on is bowling this year. That's the only thing that I really hope for. Well, can you do that?
21: I will. Speaking of bowling, you have some summer bowling league results. Good segue. We're mid-season form here.
22: So first place for our adult youth league this summer was Dominic and Chris Blish. And then our two-person mixed league first place was Rebecca Hankins and Alexis Garrett. And for our volleyball right now, in first place leading the league for women's is Extreme Detail. For co-ed A division is Birmingham's, and co-ed B division is the Ball Handlers.
21: Okay, sounds good. And then next Thursday, playoffs for volleyball. They also have their end of summer party is what we're dubbing it, with some music provided by DJ Crepto. As well, I know he's got another name. He can yell at me later. Now's the time also to think about fall's fast approaching. Bags League, you already mentioned, fall bowling. Now's the time to start thinking about that, right?
22: Correct. If you want to get signed up for bowling, we do have the secretary's meeting next week, and then the following week, the league meetings will start, and then most of the leagues start right after Labor Day. But if you want to get in a team or an individual, give me a call, and I can get you hooked up.
21: I made sure that your brother was all signed up, ready to go. Wednesday night at golf. Seemed to be very, very happy
22: that I
21: mentioned
22: excited.
21: It. He seemed to be very happy. It's Friday, Fish Fry Night. They serve off their full menu as well. Michelle, have yourself a great, great Friday. Have a great weekend. And we will catch up with you end of the month when we'll start up Bowling with Bobo on a regular basis.
22: Sounds good, Nick. You too.
21: That is Bowling with Bobo, heard on WDOR.
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0: B.W. Stevenson on WDOR, 17 after 867 and sunny here at the broadcast studios. The Nora County Fair continues in Sturgeon Bay. 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
5: 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Shanty Days this weekend in Algoma. There's live music, a parade, car show, arts and crafts, food vendors, fireworks, and more. The Washington Island Fair and Parade is tomorrow, 888 Main Road on the island. The parade begins at noon with activities running until 4 p.m. Saturday. Sturgeon Bay Repair Cafe Saturday at Hope Church on 12th Avenue. That runs from noon until 4. St. Peter's Lutheran Church in Sturgeon Bay hosting a Loss of a Spouse program. That's for those grieving a loss, and that's Sunday from 1 until 3. The church is at 108 West Maple Street in Sturgeon Bay. That seminar is free. And Sunday's concert in the park at Kewanee's Harbor Park is the music of Courtney Paulson. That's from 5 until 7:30 Sunday evening. 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
5: 68 degrees. We do have a sunny sky here at WDOR. Told you about all those events taking place this weekend. Door County Fair. You have the Washington Island Fair, the Threshery out in Valmy, and Shanty Days in Algoma. And here's what to expect weather-wise. Today, sunny, highs in the upper 70s. Northeast winds at 10 to 15. Partly cloudy tonight, lows in the lower 60s. Cloudy and humid tomorrow. There is a chance for showers. A chance of rain at 40%. Highs in the upper 70s. Chance for showers Saturday night, then partly sunny and humid Sunday with highs in the lower 80s. Looking ahead, Monday, mostly sunny, high near 80. Tuesday, partly cloudy, chance for showers and thunderstorms. Highs in the lower 80s. Showers likely Tuesday night with some rain. Wednesday, partly sunny Wednesday, and highs in the mid-70s. 68 and sunny at WDOR.
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11: Swing and a miss. Fastball for strike three. Tank and the Trailblazers get out of it. Bases loaded, nobody out. Tank strikes out the top of the order.
12: This is basic baseball. 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
11: 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This is going to do it. It'll one-hop the fence, and Anna B. will walk it off.
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0: 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Sturgeon Bay. 1 week left in the DCL. Plenty to be decided. Did get some clarity, though, last week. Brewers, a huge comeback win last night. Packers, I guess, played a preseason game. Nick will break it down. Sports Talk Friday morning.
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0: Chad and Nick in studio, Sports Talk on a Friday morning. Olson, you realize we'll be on the road for football next Friday night?
5: When you said coming to an end before you said Door County League, winding down, I thought you meant summer for you and I.
0: Right. No.
5: I really did. Okay. I thought that was going to be the line.
0: Right, yeah. Well, it wasn't, but I guess it does apply. So all these teams, I think most, like, scrimmaging today, right?
5: Yes.
0: Maybe you went through the whole list. I don't know. I know, like, Sturgeon Bays, I think, head to North Fond du Lac. I looked at, like, a lot of these. I think there's...
5: Southern Doors at Mayville.
0: Southern Doors at Mayville, okay. Kewaunee's at Wrightstown. I think, Sebastopol, Algoma, Gibraltar, all at Gibraltar. Is that
5: I
0: the
5: think
0: story?
5: So. I think that's
0: those
5: the
0: are
5: case.
0: Something along those lines. So that gives you an idea. But, you know, we saw last week with the Packers family night. These are scrimmages. Years ago I played, it's sort of like this is just more of like a practice with full contact, which we didn't have
1: a whole lot of, you know, years ago, and I'm not sure how much contact there is early on in football camp on the high school level these days either. But anyway, get some, you know, teams figure some stuff out. Maybe some of the good teams really fine-tuning things before the game start for real next week, Thursday and or Friday.
5: Get to see some different schemes.
1: Go against somebody else.
5: I have gone out to scrimmages before in the past, just kind of doing some prep work, and I found that it's not that useful because there's not much in the form of numbers or rosters I get there.
1: No, it's practice.
5: I understand that, but I tried to go out in the past and check out a scrimmage, and you do get a little bit of a glimpse of what's going on, but in regards to if you're trying to find out a specific player, unless you know exactly what he looks like or who you're looking for, sometimes it's a little bit difficult.
1: Yeah, so we'll get more into the high school scene next week, but we'll open with the Southern Door New Holstein game next Friday, and then week two, Luxembourg-Casco at Kewaunee for football. A couple of area teams going at it head-to-head in non-conference play, which is always fun. We don't get a whole lot of that anymore.
5: No, again, New Holstein, been a while since I've seen New Holstein, so looking forward to that. I'm going to start my prep work this weekend, Chad.
1: Oh, that's a little bit early, but okay.
5: I got to get back into the swing of things. It's been a little while since I last really handled a broadcast, minus that Legion game.
1: Right, so the Door County League coming right down to the end. There was a three-way tie last week, and last Sunday was a great day for Sister Bay because they won their game over Kohlberg 3-2, but also Maplewood in extra innings beating Washington Island. So now all Sister Bay has to do is beat Egg Harbor. It's a young Egg Harbor team that's kind of turned the roster over. Like, everyone's going to do this eventually, right, Nick? They had all these veterans and were contending last couple of years and some retirees last year, and now you look up and down that roster, there's a lot of youth on that Egg Harbor team, but they've been playing better the last 2 weeks, so I don't think it's necessarily a gimme for the Bays, but it's in their favor right now.
5: Well, I mean, just
1: because
5: like
1: they almost beat Kohlberg 2 weeks ago,
5: right?
1: Egg Harbor, and then they did beat West Jacksonport last week.
5: And look what happened last week. You're never going to overlook anyone, for the most part, in the DCL right now, because it seems like everyone's, even if they're outside of the playoff picture, like, again, I know Maplewood's still alive for that fourth spot.
1: Oh, yeah. There's a lot to be.
5: But again, you can't overlook anyone. And Sister Bay is a veteran ball club. They probably will not do that.
1: Right. When I was saying some clarity as far as the top spot. Like, we know if Sister Bay wins, it's theirs, and you don't have to have a playoff.
5: Right.
1: And same percent, you know, if Sister Bay wins, that means Kohlberg and Washington Island are playing Sunday. That's just for who's going to host their playoff game against each other the next week. As far as I understand it. But then, like you said, a lot still at stake for Bailey's Harbor and Maplewood. The A's are at West Jacksonport. A win, and they're in. A loss that opens the door for Maplewood, who likely would beat Institute this weekend.
5: You would think, if records
1: the last 46
5: true.
1: Games tells us anything, right? Yes, that would be expected.
5: And Bailey's Harbor, again, trying to get into the playoffs, so the pressure on the A's somewhat this Sunday. Be a big win for them. That'd be a big moment for Bailey's Harbor in what we have deemed somewhat of a, not somewhat, it is, a rebuilding project.
1: Oh, yeah.
5: For Bailey's Harbor.
1: It's the next step for them.
5: Right, absolutely. And they've laid the blueprint.
1: Doesn't want them to make that next step.
5: No,
1: They want a shot at a playoff for a playoff.
5: And they've laid that blueprint out on how, if you're going to kind of, you know, rebuild, like you mentioned, Egg Harbor and getting the young guys in, you have to start by getting out on the recruiting trail and getting some of those young guys and keeping them. And holding them and keeping them put in this

0: yet it's kind of over. If he goes 0-for-5 or something, you know, and then Jack go. I didn't do the math all the way through, but Jack, he would need at least a couple of hits. Jaden Diller's lingering there at that 444 range, and Tom Sawyer's worked his way all the way up to fourth. Slow start for Tom. Probably had his coaching hat on a little too long, and remembered he had to play too. Windmill Tommy, 422. Those are the four guys that I know of for sure are at our over 400.
1: Takes the old guys a little bit longer to get cranked up, Chad. Right? That's all it is. I was going to actually ask you, because you mentioned Cam. We all know that he's a younger guy. So is Jack and Jaden. Younger. I was going to ask who the veteran was in that race for the batting title, and you mentioned it with Tom Sawyer. So
0: yeah, so those are for sure the guys over 400.
1: Excellent hitters, all four.
0: Yeah, I didn't go through it specifically with a fine tooth comb, but I believe that's everybody over 400.
1: Well, you're the statistician.
0: Like I said, I've been busy with the fair stuff. I just like scour through this like I might normally.
1: You've been busy with the fair stuff. You mean attending the fair?
0: No, doing the ads every day.
1: Where were you last night?
0: I even had to have you help with some of the ads.
1: I know. Where were you last night?
0: At the fair.
1: Okay.
0: And it was really good, by the way. Casey John's band, that was excellent performance, concert, whatever you want to call it. It was outstanding. And, you know, we tried to get down to the races. We saw the last feature there last night, and... You know, those appear good. And, yeah, we'll do the Packer thing at the end, right? But I'd rather watch local live music than the first preseason.
1: Well, you didn't miss it.
0: So you're going to have to. You're going to have to break down the whole Packer.
1: I will do my best. I will say this. You should also get a little kickback from the fair folks, because you sold me on something for tomorrow. And it appears that I'm going to be going over to John Miles County Park during the afternoon tomorrow.
0: Yeah, you got your the band together? Your band?
1: We're working on it.
0: Live music goers?
1: We're getting some names put down. We're working on it. I've put out the viewers, but it appears that I'm going to be over at the fair tomorrow afternoon for Warden.
0: Right,
1: tomorrow.
0: So the band tomorrow, it's their demo online, it's a little bit heavier brand of music.
1: Which, yeah.
0: Hey, you and I, that's all we're all about.
1: Well, I was at Foo Fighters last weekend,
0: And I'll be attending bar, me and some of
1: my... All right, even better.
0: Yeah, so...
1: All right, you can pay off some of your debt. All right.
0: Right.
1: Sounds good.
0: Yeah, so right at the Farm Bureau there tomorrow, and the Quality Meat Animal Sale, it's all fun stuff at the fair. So
1: you're going to be working tomorrow while I'll be there?
0: Right.
1: Oh, this is even better. This is so good. I mean, this couldn't have set up any better for a Saturday afternoon. I'm getting the yard work done today.
0: Yeah, you got to get the. I'll have to bring a table out so you slide it under the table to make sure it's official.
1: I'm getting the yard work done today. We're getting all the chores put away today, so I got all day tomorrow.
0: All right, so that's got sidetracked a little bit there.
1: Yeah, that's all right.
0: But again, high school football gets started next week. Our first broadcast is Friday night. Volleyball and soccer practice gets going on Monday the 17th as well. So summer is officially over.
1: Girls golf.
0: Girls
1: golf got underway. Looks as if Sturgeon Bay, the girls over in Oconto, had a pretty good showing yesterday. That had the feel of a kind of like a, I don't want to say scrimmage, but kind of a practice round, because it was a different format than they typically play. It was a two-person best ball or scramble format. And Sturgeon Bay, they had two of the top three teams come in second and third place yesterday. So good job by the Quippers early on for girls golf.
0: Absolutely. All right, let's take a break here. Sports Talk on a Friday morning on WDUR. Talk some baseball. Big critical win for the Brewers last night.
2: Can I ask you a question?
3: You can. You will. We will resent you for wasting our time, but please don't let that stop you.
0: All right, Olson, this is right in your era. You were bringing up that 90s Brewers logo that you had recently, right? The MB. Who was the last Brewer All-Star when they were in the American League?
1: Ooh. Okay.
0: Brewers American League All-Star. Last one.
1: Okay.
0: Let's see if Nick gets it. Might get you a fair pass if you win this. All right? A lot on the line for
1: that
0: you.
1: That is a lot, yeah.
0: All right. Sports Talk, WDUR.
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0: All right, Olson, last Brewer American League All-Star. What do you say? You know, this is in the 90s, right? Do you need the year? Is it going to do you any good?
1: Probably not.

0: That was 1997.
1: Okay. I was thinking that era, but I'm not sure. I have two names.
0: All right.
1: I have two names. By the way, I did win Stump the Chump on the Road last week. Chad was very angry. Very angry about that.
0: Forget the question already. But yes,
1: last lefty to lead him in innings pitch, Randy Wolf.
0: Yeah.
1: Chad was mad. all right. Well, let's see if the text line is showing up anything. Oh, okay. So Mitch has checked in with one of the names I have.
0: Okay.
1: So I'm going to go with that name.
0: All right.
1: Jeff Cirillo.
0: All right, so but before we do that, yes or no, what else did you have?
1: Dave Nielsen.
2: How about new?
1: Okay. Is it Jeff Cirillo?
0: Yes.
1: That was my initial guess.
0: Oh, so got it.
1: That was my initial guess, and Mitch solidified it, so thank you, Mitch. He also said Jeremy Burnett. I know
0: Bert Sawyer said Jeremy Burnett.
1: Okay, I did have Cirillo. The other name was Dave Nielsen. So, all right, so that's a win. All right. I'll be collecting that fair pass as soon as we get off the air.
0: Dave Nielsen was National League.
1: Was he?
0: Yeah.
1: Okay.
0: Yeah.
1: At least he was an all-star.
0: Okay, so I actually do have a Ricky bonus round question.
1: Okay, all
0: so
1: right.
0: we'll put the fair pass on the line.
1: No,
0: double.
1: Wait, you can't. This is why Stump the Chump is an issue.
0: Who was the only Brewer all-star pitcher in the 1990s?
1: Ooh, oh my goodness. Oh, I don't even know if I can wager a guess on that. Can't even. No one off the top of my head comes to mind. Bob Wickman.
2: How about now?
1: Yeah, I knew that wasn't right.
0: I gave you the answer in the question.
1: You gave me the answer in the question?
0: The Ricky Bonus route.
1: Oh, was it Ricky Bonus? Wow. He was an all-star, huh?
0: Yeah.
1: Okay.
0: 1994.
1: You just wanted to use that because you... Yeah.
0: I've been waiting for
1: that. All right. I see how it is. All right. Oh, yeah. That Mitch said Ben Sheets. Okay.
0: That would have been okay guess, too.
1: Yeah, that would have been a good guess, too.
0: It wasn't quite the timeline, right? Because he was introduced to the crowd in the last game at County Stadium.
1: He was a little bit after that.
0: Right.
1: Yeah. All right. Well done. I'm still taking my win.
0: I would if I were you.
1: Still taking my win.
0: All right. So the Brewers take their win last night. Heartbreaking.
1: Oh, man.
0: Gutting loss on Wednesday to the Padres when you think they sort of are, it's not going their way. It's struggling, right? And so they lose Wednesday to the Padres, get swept in San Diego, kind of trending that same way last night, had the lead, gave it up, and then they get, four straight hits in the top of the ninth with one out to take the lead, and Trevor Megill shuts it down.
1: Yeah. Cherryo, Mitchell, Bowers coming up with RBI singles in the ninth. Snatching victory from the jaws of defeat.
0: Well, that was with Ortiz and Hamilton getting base hits to set the stage.
1: Absolutely. And I feel obviously it's an important win, but it might be the most important win because of what happened in San Diego. And then all of a sudden, before the game last night, it's Bryce Terang is down now. He's got a knee issue. Going to go for a second opinion. They're doing the MRI, all this. They don't think it's going to be surgery, but they don't have a timeline. So again, that is bad news. And that does affect a clubhouse, especially with the way that the Brewers are. They are beat up right now. So, you know, it's easy to hang your head. Okay, we're out on the road. We're here in Los Angeles now. We're playing a Dodgers team that's loaded. They got the big piece at the trade deadline that we wanted. Woe is me. You could have had that. And it almost looked as if that was going to be the case until, for whatever reason, man, the ninth inning, all of a sudden everything spun off a pretty good reliever in Edwin Diaz last night.
0: Why? Well, he's been...
1: He's been up and down, but in the past he's been solid.
0: He has, but he is like has an 11-plus ERA his last four outings.
1: Okay.
0: I don't like
1: the
0: relievers with single numbers. He wears number 3. It doesn't look quite right to me.
1: Mitch also said, by the way, they're in the midst of, 17 straight or something like that.
0: It's 17 straight, but also,
1: There was a lot going against the Brewers.
0: We're going to complain about it, so let's just do it. They were just on the West Coast with the Giants and Angels. Came home without a day off, played the Pirates and Twins, and right back to the West Coast for the Padres and Dodgers. I mean, has this been their second or third, time this season with 16 or more consecutive games without a day off?
1: It's not easy. I mean...
0: it's not easy. But is the six-man rotation, is that going to help the starters enough? Because it really seems to be affecting the bullpen.
1: Yeah, they're shorthanded more often than not. I mean, you get to the third game of a series, it seems like, and all of a sudden, Pat Murphy, you could just hit the replay button on his comments of, we were short in the bullpen, because it's been that way for a long time now.
0: So, I'm sure you were maybe listening out of town last week, because it is sports talk, but I had said to Danny last week, I'm trying not to overreact to any of this because the Brewers are going to make the playoffs.
1: Yes.
0: Whether they're division champs or not, yeah, you want to be. There's value into not having to play, you know, that first round or whatever. Be one of the top two seeds, get a bye. But you're going to be in the playoffs. So are the Cubs.
1: Mm-hmm.
0: Right? Barring a catastrophe, I think both are in the 99 percentile for making the playoffs. I think Danny looked that up last week.
1: Okay.
0: So I'm trying not to overreact to these regular season games because you can't live and die with every game.
1: No, but you got to get a couple on this trip.
0: No, I'm just saying there's too many games. You just can't, like, oh, my.
1: But here's the thing, though, I agree 100% with you, Chad.
0: The Brewers have won the division. We're sort of beyond that. We want the next step.
1: I understand, and
0: but
1: I agree.
0: But winning division does give you advantages.
1: I agree with everything you've said, but going back to the part of living and dying with each game, the problem is they play such close games that it is just a razor-thin margin of air there.
0: It was almost
1: either way.
0: It was almost a relief when they lost 11-2.
1: Right? Oh, thank goodness they got blown out. Oh. You know what I mean, though? These games are so close that easily they could go the Brewers' way. So you're like, that's why you're living and dying on all these games, because they are one-run, two-run games. I mean, it's a tough way to live if you're a Major League Baseball team. They need a laugher in their favor. And again, the offense is the issue. I mean, you got Yelich and Contreras. The struggles there have been well documented. Now, all of a sudden, Terrain being down. Boy, that's a heavy load for guys like Cheerio, Vaughn, and Bowers to carry right now.
0: Yeah, right?
1: And you're playing Gary Sanchez on a regular basis.
0: Right.
1: No offense to Gary Sanchez,
0: right,
1: but you're playing Gary Sanchez on a regular basis. You're playing David Hamilton way more than anyone expected. And I said at the start of the season, I liked his skill set and what he brought, but it was more of, hey, we're going to use him on the third day and not every day. Joey Ortiz playing every day. I mean, did you look at their infield last night?
0: I didn't, but I did look at who was playing where. It wasn't necessarily the way you would draw it up.
1: Vaughn at third, Ortiz at short, Hamilton at second. Okay, your middle infield's fine. But then you had Gary Sanchez at first base.
0: Right.
1: I mean, that's two guys really playing out of position at the major league level.
0: It was Bowers and Wright?
1: Bowers was in right.
0: So he's sort of out of position, too. Because he would not have made those plays that Lara made on Sunday.
1: No, and that's why I feel last night's win was a huge win. Maybe the biggest win of the season with everything that went into that. And the Brewers could have easily waved the white flag in the ninth inning with one out and down two runs.
0: Because,
1: and they didn't.
0: The pitching has been fine, right?
1: Dustin May's been good.
0: It's not the pitching, the hitting, and you're going to go through slump. They don't hit home runs. Again, it was four consecutive singles last night.
1: And I'm okay with that. That's how they play.
0: That's not normal, I'm saying.
1: That's how they play. And I'm okay with that. But, I mean, they have to get one of those guys in the middle of the order going again. You're not going to be successful with Yelich and Contreras just being black holes.
0: Well, Contreras, you figure he's going to turn it around eventually. You wonder about Yelich because he's your cornerstone guy. And I know, what was it, last Monday or whatever, Murphy was sort of scolding the fans because they had had booing him, or the previous Monday, whatever it was.
1: That was previous week.
0: Yeah, so then the fans are cheering and the chanting of the yelly. Well, I was there Saturday. You were there last Sunday, mm-hmm. I'm sure. I don't remember. Did he even play on Sunday when you were there?
1: He pinch ran, which did catch my attention, and they said exactly what I thought, that he's a team guy and he's going to do whatever he can to help the ball club.
0: Well,
1: win.
0: He needed a day off. He probably needs more than a day off just to try and clear his head and get right. But it's unfortunate because for his status in the organization, what they're paying, the contract, the whole thing, he's earned the right to fail. But that's the problem right now. He's failing. So. Mm-hmm. Because what is he hitting, 230, 225, something like that?
1: Yeah, one for four.
0: They keep moving him down in the lineup. You can't just bench the guy. That's not how it works. You know, I'm not a Twitter guy. So, let's DFA Yelich. It doesn't work.
1: No, it doesn't. And I wouldn't mind him hitting 230 if he was showing some power and pulling the ball a little bit. But it's, you know, he goes the other way quite a bit, and that's not what they're paying $100 million for.
0: Right. You want to see the home runs.
1: Yeah, you hit 230. You hit 230 and you have 25 home runs. I'm okay with that.
0: Remember, like, however many years ago, you always say, August was the dog days of baseball.
1: Mm-hmm.
0: That is it right now for the Brewers, just because of their injuries.
1: Oh.
0: They're just trying to get through this.
1: And everyone keeps screaming, bring up so-and-so, bring up this guy. It's not going to happen. Just settle down. I mean, they are moving guys around in the organization up different levels. I saw that.
0: I'm not convinced that it's not the right thing to do, though.
1: Oh.
0: As far as bringing somebody up.
1: So the guys they want up are going to jump from double A to the major league level. Not that it's never been done before. That's a big leap.
0: It is. I get it. But what do we have these guys for if we're not going to use them when we need them?
1: Again, I'm not disagreeing.
0: Why do you have the top prospect in baseball? I get he's only 18 and he might fail. Could be a disaster. But we're signing guys off the street that were in the minors with different organizations.
1: So you do that, and then all of a sudden,
0: now that's
1: you think about next year then. Next year you're going to say, oh, you're back down to AAA.
0: Yeah, possibly. I mean, but what if they perform? Then no,
1: that'd be great. No, that would be outstanding. And it, like, again, it has happened in the past where that's happened.
0: Andrew Jones, Miguel Cabrera,
1: putting a lot of pressure on a young player. I'm talking more about Madej,
0: right?
1: Because he is young. He is young. Fisher maybe, but again, because he's had the collegiate experience multiple years at the college level, maybe Fisher. I'm just talking maturity.
0: Mm-hmm.
1: And handling the pressure of being called up. Because right now, if one of those guys is called up, you can see what the storyline is. So-and-so and so-and-so and so-and-so are all hurt. So we are looking to you to be the guy in a certain situation. You got to be the guy. I mean,
0: I
1: don't think it's going to happen. I don't think it's going to happen.
0: Probably not, but I sometimes wonder if it would be better than running random regular guys out there and hoping. Now,
1: Or putting Andrew Vaughn at third base.
0: Right. Obviously, if it's short-term, okay. But if there's something that's long-term, then I think you say, like, Terang or Pratt. Pratt, it sounds like the end of the month.
1: Yeah. Yep. I mean, he's actually on injured list.
0: Yeah.
1: Thankfully, for the Brewers.
0: Ortiz came back.
1: Can't believe we're saying that.
0: Who was going to say that 3 weeks
1: ago? 100% nobody. But he was in the midst of it last night.
0: Remember when they were, you know what? Remember when they were saying last year, we've been trying Sal Frelick at third?
1: Yeah, no. I know, but no. I don't know Andrew Vaughn or Sal Frelick. I think it'd take Vaughn.
0: I don't know. We've never seen Frelick do it.
1: I haven't really seen Vaughn do a whole lot.
0: No. Well, you hope your pitching is good enough that he
1: stick the glove out. Catch a pop-up, stick the glove out. Maybe you'll get it.
0: Started a double play the other day.
1: Yes,
0: they could
1: have
0: had a triple play, but they screwed it up.
1: Yeah.
0: With the Padres. That would have been cool.
1: That was a tough series in San Diego. Get two against the Dodgers, and I think at this point you're probably feeling pretty good. Headed back home, and hopefully the Cardinals can kind of slow down the Cubs a little bit like the Nationals did last night.
0: Right.
1: Or yesterday afternoon.
0: Yeah, I texted superfan Brock Blahnik on Monday. I said, I feel like 3-4 road trip would be really good. And I was feeling that was trending that way until they let Wednesday get away.
1: Yeah.
0: But, you know.
1: That would have been good.
0: Yeah.
1: I would have taken that. Absolutely. Yeah.
0: All right. Sal Frelick on injured list. They didn't have to text the booth on that.
1: Yeah.
0: Let's talk a little Packer game. You can break it down. They did lose to the Steelers last night. Brewers and Dodgers tonight and through the weekend on WDOR.
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0: Final 4 minutes, sports talk on a Friday morning. Packers had the first preseason game last night, lost to the Steelers 28-9. I didn't see any of it. I preferred live music over a bad football product. Nick, what'd you see? I did read a column this morning. I think it was Bill Huber's column about the winners and losers of this one, and I guess you start with the kicker, right? Because big concerns, the guy, this Trace Mack, wasn't having a great camp or a standout camp, but did hit the field goals last night.
1: Just needed a game. I think if you're Matt LaFleur leaving Pittsburgh, yeah, the score looks bad, but I think you're pretty happy, all things considered, of what you saw, because Trace Mack was outstanding. As a rookie, he kicked a 58-yarder that was taken off the board on the opening series, then came back and knocked through the 37-yarder after the series stalled out again. And then at the half, he made a 58-yarder as time expired and then gave the Packers a 9-7 lead in the third quarter with a 38-yarder. Made basically all four of his kicks, two of which came from 55-plus. I thought he was really good. And, I mean, if you can answer a major question like that in your first preseason game? Because that, and yes, he could struggle here now, but it seems like now, obviously, the Packers can be comfortable with what they have at the kicker position, and that wasn't the case maybe a week ago. I mean, you answer a major question like that, it's a successful night.
0: Some of the other question marks, obviously, in regards to the pass rush, there's no Rashawn Gary, although he didn't really seem to do it last year anyway, but Micah Parsons is going to be a while. From what I read, in limited time, both Brenton Cox and Lucas Van Ness had a splash play or so.
1: Yeah, again, I liked what I saw from the Packers early on. I thought the first team offense moved the ball. They didn't put it in the end zone, unfortunately, but they moved the ball. Looks out. Marshawn Lloyd was okay. He hasn't played a whole lot, so he was okay. Got 4 carries, 13 yards, and
0: that's
1: defense
0: a career high.
1: The defense, Jonathan Gannon's defense, put a lot of pressure early on Mason Rudolph, who got the start. Zaire Franklin, Flash, Vanessa. I think you're going to need something out of him. He was in the backfield quite a bit. A lot of blitzing out of the Packers. And a couple of the secondary players played pretty well also for the green and gold.
0: Okay, the other thing, again, you're going to have to break this down for me, but I read it was not a great night for Keyshawn Nixon. It has not been a good camp. He seems to have played himself out of a job, at least in a starting role right now. You think he's in Green Bay at the end of camp?
1: Do I think
0: because he wants a contract, he's not performing to it right now. So is he pouting, or is that just a performance that's just who Keyshawn Nixon
1: is? Part of the problem is, like you just said, Mark Perry. I thought he had a really good night before he suffered a stinger. Mark Perry and Brandon Cisse both made touchdown saving tackles in the first half. And that's one thing that Keyshawn Nixon, he shies away from, that physical style. And both made pretty good tackles in the open field to prevent the Steelers from getting to the end zone. I thought Mark Perry had a really good night. And for Nixon, that's unfortunate because they play the same position.
0: Yeah, St. Juice was in the game for a long time too, right?
1: Yep. So. Yeah, they're getting looks at a lot of guys.
0: Yeah.
1: Other guy I thought, and maybe I know it's the first preseason game. I thought Kyle McCord outplayed Tyrod Taylor last night. I thought he showed his age last night, to be perfectly honest. And I know if you're going to go to your backup quarterback, you're probably in big trouble anyways, right?
0: Right.
1: If Jordan Love goes down. But, boy, I did not. Again, I thought Tyrod Taylor looked like a veteran trying to find another job. I thought McCord played okay.
0: There's very little defensive scheming or anything, right? So you don't know for McCord. That's just kind of just some regular pass stuff, right?
1: True, but I thought he looked like he had a little more juice than Taylor did.
0: I would say, like, there's the mystery of McCord because he's a rookie, and versus knowing what you have or what you think you have in Tyrod Taylor.
1: Yeah, right. As of preseason week number one, I would think McCord would be leading that battle, and the Packers are known to just keep 2 quarterbacks.
0: I heard that bit yesterday with McCarthy and saying he wanted to cut down penalties, which didn't happen.
1: Did not happen. That was not good. That was not good. It was a preseason game. Let's just leave it at that.
0: Yeah, I think that's probably fair.
1: Yes.
0: All right, lots to do this weekend around Door in Kewaunee County's Fair, Threshery, Shanty Days. Get out and enjoy best you can. Otherwise, Brewers and Dodgers throughout the weekend on WDOR. Nick, enjoy.
1: Yeah, you too, Chad.
0: Hey, we've been brought to you this morning by Quantum Technology, Sturgeon Bay, just past 9 o'clock at WDOR.
6: This could bolster his lawyer's argument about double jeopardy and potentially sideline his state murder trial, which is set to begin in less than a month. If he pleads guilty to federal stalking charges, he could spend the rest of his life in prison. Peter Haralambos, ABC News, New York.
7: 30 years after the death of rapper Tupac Shakur, a jury has been selected in Las Vegas in the murder trial of at least one person.
8: The jury of 6 men and 10 women will begin hearing evidence to decide if Dwayne Davis, street name Keefe D, is guilty of murder. For years, he's boasted about his role allegedly ordering the hit on Shakur and even providing the gun that night in Las Vegas. He even published a book admitting to all of it, saying he went out looking for Shakur and Death Row Records founder Suge Knight that evening. But now he claims he was lying.
7: ABC's Alex Stone. Democratic Senator Richard Blumenthal demanding more information about conditions aboard the USS Abraham Lincoln following numerous reports of moldy showers, broken toilets, and attempts to go overboard from the aircraft carrier USS Abraham Lincoln. Agriculture officials now cautiously optimistic about a pest first detected in June from Texas. ABC's Jim Ryan.
9: After months of working to control the spread, the U.S. Department of Agriculture says that only 3 cases remain active in 2 Texas counties along the Mexican border. The inactive cases involve animals that were either euthanized or died as a result of a screwworm infestation.
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13: Blown tires and an aborted takeoff on a busy runway at O'Hare. A United jet packed with more than 150 passengers on board slamming on the brakes after two main gear tires blew out.
14: We're taking off, and all of a sudden we just heard this like big bang.
15: Everybody was like going a little crazy, and my mom was getting scared. I was getting scared.
13: United saying no one was hurt. The passengers forced to deplane right there on the runway.
7: ABC's Matt Rivers. U.S. Ambassador to Israel Mike Huckabee calls it a horrific act of terror. For 5 nights, Israeli settlers have been surrounding 3 Palestinian homes on the outskirts of a town in the occupied West Bank. The families inside have not been able to leave for food, water, or medical assistance. Tropical storm Lala taking aim at the Big Island of Hawaii. ABC's Melissa Adan with more from Kona.
16: We're talking about rainfall totals up to 2 feet and some catastrophic areas because we're looking at dangerous winds, erratic conditions when it comes to that. And of course, that surf that Hawaii is so well known for, we could see waves up to 15 feet. Some of the national parks for Hawaii's volcanoes already closing, and airlines have already warned travelers if they're going to be heading out here, prepare for flight disruption.
7: Italian authorities have recovered 3 paintings by Renoir, Cezanne, and Matisse worth millions. They were stolen earlier this year from a museum in Parma. Sherry Preston, ABC News.
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1: 5 minutes after 9 here at WDOR and WDOR-FM, Sturgeon Bay, Wisconsin. 71 degrees here at the broadcast studios with sunshine. 71 in Brussels, Sister Bay, and at 73 degrees. Sunny skies today with highs in the upper 70s. Northeast winds at 10 to 15. Partly cloudy tonight. Lows in the lower 60s, east winds at 5 to 10. Cloudy, humid tomorrow, chance for showers. Highs in the upper 70s, southeast winds at 10 to 15. Rain chance tomorrow at 40%. Cloudy, 50% chance for showers tomorrow night. Muggy, lows in the mid-60s. Partly sunny and humid Sunday, highs in the lower 80s. 71 and sunny here at WDOR.
0: The Door County Fair in Sturgeon Bay continues. 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

0: 18 minutes after 9, we are currently under a sunny sky at 71 degrees. 71 in Brussels, Sister Bay at 73.
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0: CCR, The Who before that, some Jim Croce mixed in as well. 72 sunshine here at the broadcast studios, shaping up to be a very nice day today. Sunny skies and highs in the upper 70s. Brewers come from behind win, 3 runs in the 9th last night to beat the Dodgers 5-4. 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
1: 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And on Sunday, the Red Hot Horn Dogs from 2 until 5, followed by Bacchus Lotus, then the fireworks at dusk over the Algoma Harbor. 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
2: Good thing it's the preseason. Good morning. I'm Doug Russell with sports. Kind of a disjointed first Packers preseason game. The final result doesn't matter, probably a good thing, but there were some encouraging signs. Trey Smack, the rookie kicker that had been struggling in practice, was solid, going 3-for-3 on field goals of 37, 58, and 38 yards. He also made another 58-yarder that was nullified by a penalty. The Packers lost 28-9 to the Steelers in Pittsburgh, but a lot of that was the last-string defense giving up 21 points in the game's final 18 minutes of the game. Coach Matt LaFleur.
3: You know, we converted on a third down versus man coverage where he hit Jaden Reed. Wish we could have got the other third down. I thought Trey Smack going in there, hitting a 58-yarder, and Cam was telling me no. I told him yes. But to put him in that situation and to hit really two in one game is pretty incredible. So I thought he was definitely a bright spot for us.
2: The team returns to the practice field on Sunday with an open workout. They'll have another on Tuesday. Then it's off to Denver for preseason game number 2, 1 week from tonight. Meanwhile, in L.A., maybe the Brewers' best win of the year. Desperately needing to stop the bleeding after 3 rough losses in San Diego, the Brewers entered the 9th inning down 4-2 and just kept chipping away.
4: And Bowers on the ground, through base hit. Here comes Cheerio, and he will score! And the Brewers take the lead in the 9th. Another 2-strike hit. Jake Bowers puts the Brewers in front.
2: Ryan Anderson on the call on Brewers television. Milwaukee wins at L.A. 5-4. Same two teams again tonight. Robert Gasser pitches against Yoshinobu Yamamoto. Game time is at 9:10. Also from the Central, the Cubs got cooled off for at least one day. They lose to the Nationals big 7-0, so the Brewers' lead in the division is back to 4. And the Bucks, along with the rest of the NBA, release their full schedule and circle it January 28th. That's when Giannis comes back. Doug Russell, Wisconsin Radio Network.
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0: 24 minutes until the top of the hour, 10 o'clock, 72 degrees with a sunny sky at WDOR.
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0: 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Glasshammer at 4:30. At 7:30, it's Boogie and the Yo-Yos. 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Family Festival stage begins at 1 again today. 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

0: Santana on WDOR. 73 degrees, sunshine, sunny skies today. Highs in the upper 70s. Get your check of the WDOR forecast coming up after ABC News at 10:05. 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Check of the forecast 5 after 10. 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
1: From ABC News, I'm Sherry Preston. A court hearing getting underway this hour in Manhattan for Luigi Mangione. The 28-year-old is expected to plead guilty to federal charges accusing him of stalking and killing UnitedHealthcare CEO Brian Thompson on a New York City street almost 2 years ago. There is no agreement between prosecutors and the defense, so it's expected to be an open plea, says ABC legal analyst Brian Buckmeyer, who explains.
2: There's no mandatory minimum to stalking that leads to a death. There's a maximum of life in prison, but there's no mandatory minimum. So in essence, an open plea would be turning to the judge and saying, hey, you've got a big runway here. Do you think you'd give him something that he could take?
1: There were long lines outside the courthouse earlier today. Thompson's wife and his former employers are expected to be in the courtroom today. It's back to court over the ballroom in D.C. The Trump administration asking the U.S. Supreme Court for an emergency stay, allowing construction to continue. Here's ABC national correspondent Stephen Portnoy.
3: In asking the Supreme Court for an immediate stay, allowing construction to continue, the administration says the ballroom is vitally required to ensure a secure gathering space for the president and senior officials. The petition points to what it calls a growing number of recent assassination attempts targeting the president, including what it calls the threat of a missile attack against Air Force One on July 8th, which we now know led to the use of a catering truck to sneak Trump off the plane in Turkey. Those sources say U.S. intelligence officials deemed that threat to not be credible.
1: The National Guard called in to help with rescues and cleanup amid record rainfall in Indiana. James Aldrich watched his home in Cambridge City flood and says it's been
4: overwhelming. Like you out of control. It's devastating, but everyone's okay, and I have wonderful neighbors, and it's a great community, and we'll get through it.
1: Checking the markets this hour, the Dow's down 71 points, the S&P is down 7. You're listening to ABC News.
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1: Flock says it'll change its rules to provide more privacy after a report suggests major privacy questions.
7: Flock cameras automatically photograph every passing car into a database police can search with no warrant needed. The Washington Post reports at least 50 officers have been accused of misusing plate readers, many of them to spy on their wives, their girlfriends, and their exes. A police chief in Georgia allegedly searched his ex-girlfriend's plate and her teenage daughter's roughly 600 times.
1: ABC's Hannah Batah. Firefighters across France and central England are struggling against multiple wildfires as a new wave of record-breaking heat bakes parts of Europe. Just days after classes had begun, two schools in Santa Fe, New Mexico, were put on lockdown because of a four-legged menace.
8: A devastating drought across New Mexico and wildfires raging beyond the city limits have driven wildlife into population centers.
9: Over the last several days, we've had at least 4 to 5 reports involving bear activity.
8: Santa Fe Deputy Police Chief Lawrence Barnett says a bear was spotted Thursday near a pair of schools.
9: Both schools were placed in the shelter in place.
8: The bear was later shot with a tranquilizer loaded onto a truck and relocated outside of town. Jim Ryan, ABC News.
1: Banana pudding, deep-fried Oreo, or chicken and waffle? Which flavor Oreo would you like to see the most? USA Today reporting you can buy those flavors starting later this month and vote on which one you want to see next year. Sherry Preston, ABC News.
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0: 73 degrees at WDOR in Sturgeon Bay. Time to take a look at the Door Peninsula weather forecast. Sunshine through the day today. Temperatures upper 70s with northeast wind 10 to 15 miles an hour. Partly cloudy tonight. Lows in the low 60s. East wind 5 to 10 miles an hour. Humid Saturday. Cloudy skies. A chance of showers. Highs upper 70s. Southeast wind 10 to 15 miles an hour. Chance of rain 40%. Muggy and cloudy Saturday night. There's a 50% chance of some showers with lows in the mid-60s, southeast wind 5 to 10 miles an hour. Sunday, humid, partly sunny, high temperatures in the lower 80s. Right now it is 73. Sunshine at WDOR in Sturgeon Bay. Here in the 10 o'clock hour, we've got a check of local news, local sports, and the WDOR talk show. All that on the way on WDOR in Sturgeon Bay. 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The Shanty Days Parade is at noon on Saturday. The Arts and Crafts Street Fair is Saturday and Sunday. 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And on Sunday, the Red Hot Horn Dogs from 2 until 5, followed by Bacchus Lotus, then the fireworks at dusk over the Algoma Harbor. 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
13: It is now time for your Friday mid-morning edition of WDOR Local News with Paul Wanish reporting. 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
13: And now, your WDOR local news. The Sebastopol Town Board has been discussing the topic of whether or not the hamlet of Institute should be renamed to Sebastopol. In a recent Town of Sebastopol newsletter, it details some confusion regarding the location of Sebastopol when the community around the school is labeled as Institute. During a recent WDOR talk show, we had a caller who was in favor of changing the name of Institute to Sebastopol.
15: I had granddaughters that went to Sebastopol School, and I know it's Institute and what have you, but geez, everybody calls it Sebastopol, just the whole area. I know there's the Institute Saloon and what have you, but personally, I think that it should be changed to Sebastopol.
13: The town newsletter adds that this change would bring greater recognition of the town's identity and 150-year history. There would be better alignment with the school, the town hall, the park, and other well-known Sebastopol landmarks. It would also increase visibility for Sebastopol businesses in various tourism materials. On the other hand, our talk show also had some callers who were against this name change.
16: I think they ought to keep the name Institute, along with Little Harbor, and that's all historic stuff. And you get rid of the name and rename everything to Sebastopol, it'll lose its heritage.
17: I'd like to keep the Institute name. I think it is historic, and it's been there as long as I've been alive. If you can't figure that out, well, then, no, I feel that that's the right name.
18: Yes, I think it should stay Institute, and I'm from the town of Jacksonport.
19: We have the Institute Saloon, had the Institute Motors, and directly across the road from the saloon was the old Institute store. I think it definitely should stay Institute.
13: The Town Board newsletter says that no decision has been made at this time, and the topic is only up for discussion. They are interested in hearing from Institute and Sevastopol residents, property owners, and businesses regarding this possible name change. Your comments or questions regarding this issue may be directed to any supervisor on the Sevastopol Town Board. Destination Door County has just announced its latest round of Community Investment Fund grants, awarding a total of over $190,000 to three local projects, those grants ranging from $29,000 to $87,000. These three grants bring the program's funded project total to 74 projects since May of 2023. The largest grant went to Destination Sturgeon Bay, a total of $87,000, to support the creation of an ADA-accessible public restroom in downtown Sturgeon Bay. Then $74,200 was awarded to the Patriot Racing Project to help them preserve and restore the historic tall ship Utopia, which recently relocated to its permanent home on Sturgeon Bay's west waterfront. And the third grant, worth $38,060, went to the Open Door Bird Sanctuary to help them build a year-round ADA-accessible songbird aviary, a permanent home for non-releasable songbirds. Thus far, the Community Investment Fund program has awarded a total of over $3.9 million in grants to local nonprofits and municipalities. The next application deadline is September 28th at 4 p.m., and you can find out more information through the Community Foundation by calling 920-746-1786. This Wednesday was the Carnival Day event at the Sturgeon Bay YMCA Program Center, and it was deemed a success as 275 children from various local programs gathered for a morning of fun, games, and community connection. Children from the Y's Summer Camps, the Doorway to Learning Children's Center, and the Boys and Girls Club of Door County joined other community members for a variety of carnival and yard games. The morning event concluded with a nutritious lunch from the Door County Y Summer Foods program. Door County YMCA CEO Tanya Fellhofer says the event was a wonderful example of what happens when our community comes together to create positive experiences for kids, and their goal was to provide opportunities for children to build friendships, stay active, have fun, and feel a strong sense of belonging. It provided an opportunity to strengthen relationships and celebrate the importance of community connections. In a recent conversation with Door County Humane Society media specialist Corey Vars, he told us about some recent pets available for adoption at the Door County campus. Vars shared some details on a sweet dog currently up for adoption named Kenai.
20: Yeah, right now we actually have Kenai available for adoption. Kenai is a six-year-old dog, weighs about 47 pounds, and has two different colored eyes. He also has many northern breed features like a medium-length fur coat and black and gray patterns across his back. Staff and volunteers say he's also very sweet and loves to go outside and roll around in the grass. He would really make a great addition to any home.
13: And if you might be more interested in a cat for your home, they also have available a two-year-old striped cat named Little Thing, who really enjoys naps.
20: Little Thing is a two-year-old cat with a white coat and black and gray stripes. She weighs about 9 pounds and is always ready for a good nap. Staff say she does take some time to get out of her shell, but whenever she does, she is very sweet and loves affection. She would do best in a quieter home where she can take things at her own pace.
13: The Wisconsin Humane Society is even running some different adoption specials right now for some dogs and cats, and those are for both younger and older animals. Vars has the details.
20: Also, we have an extended our adoption promotion through the month of August. So right now, all kittens under 6 months have half-off adoption fees. All cats 6 months and older have a name-your-own adoption fee. But if you're looking for a dog right now, then all dogs 6 months and older have half-off adoption fees. And this is in addition to all bench warmers having a name your adoption fee.
13: You can view the available cats and dogs at the Door County campus through the Wisconsin Humane Society website, and that is at wihumane.org/adopt. You can also stop in at the Door County campus on Park Drive Tuesdays, Wednesdays, and Fridays from 11 a.m. to 4 p.m. or Saturday from noon to 4 p.m. The Door County Land Trust is holding its annual gathering next week Friday from 2 to 5 p.m. in the pasture across from Frankie Murphy County Park as they celebrate the organization's 40 years of land and wildlife conservation. This will also be the official community kickoff of their newest effort to protect a large property in southern Door County as their 16th public nature preserve. Your ticket to this event will include a Mediterranean buffet, dessert, live music, refreshments, and a special new addition to the event, an open house of the nearby Horseshoe Bay Cave. Tickets for this fundraiser event will cost $55, and youth tickets for children under 18 will cost $25. Capacity is limited, so they do encourage you to purchase your tickets early. You can buy those online at doorcountylandtrust.org, or you can call 920-746-1359. Again, this year's Door County Land Trust annual gathering will be next week Friday afternoon in the pasture across from Frankie Murphy County Park. The Door County YMCA's Jackie and Steve Kane Center in Fish Creek has announced some reduced hours in their pool and aquatic center through the weekend. Today, the pool's open hours will be from 6 a.m. until 12 noon. Tomorrow's hours will be from 8 a.m. to 12:45 p.m. And Sunday's hours will be from 9 a.m. to 12:45 p.m. The Door County Y would like to apologize for any inconvenience, and they thank you for your understanding. Again, these reduced hours are for the pool and aquatic center at the Fish Creek YMCA Jackie and Steve Kane Center now through Sunday. The Door County Fair continues at John Miles County Park this morning. The open class rabbit bird show will start at 11 a.m. and the carnival begins at 12 noon. There will be pig and duck races today at 1, 3, 5, and 7 p.m. Local group Glass Hammer hits the main stage at 4:30 and Boogie and the Yo-Yos start at 7:30 this evening. Tomorrow's musical acts will include the bands Warden, Fire on High, and Madison County. The daily pass tickets are available at the gate for cash or credit card, and those cost $12, while the season pass tickets are $30. Children age 4 or younger can enjoy free admission. Again, the Door County Fair continues through Sunday afternoon at John Miles County Park in Sturgeon Bay. For more information on all the attractions and scheduled performances, you can go to the fair website, doorcountyfair.com. How are one class of diabetes drugs related to cancer risk? Elizabeth Tracy from Johns Hopkins answers this in today's medical report.
2: GLP-1 agonists are a class of drugs originally developed to treat diabetes, but have been shown to be helpful for weight loss. Now a new study looks at whether their use reduces the risk of obesity-related cancers. William Nelson, director of the Kimmel Cancer Center at Johns Hopkins, explains.
21: GLP-1 receptor agonist use is going up and up. The risks for cancers associated with obesity also seems to be going up and appearing in younger age groups. There's already a little bit of a hint that when these drugs are taken for obesity, not for diabetes, they may impact the risk of obesity-related cancers. They tried to find non-diabetic patients that were obese with BMI greater than 30 that had no history of cancer between 2014, that's really when these drugs start to be used for obesity, and 2025.
2: Nelson says the study does seem to show a benefit. At Johns Hopkins, I'm Elizabeth Tracy.
13: And coming up in just a few moments here on WDOR, we will have today's talk show. Today on the talk show, our scheduled guest will be a representative from the Door County YMCA. They'll be here discussing what's been happening lately at the Door County Y and some of their upcoming events. And they'll also be taking your calls and questions live on the air. Again, that's the Door County YMCA. They'll be our guest on today's upcoming WDOR Daily Talk Show. And now we move on to today's funeral listing. Joan M. Melvitz, age 72, formerly of Door County, passed away at her Green Bay home on August 10th. Visitation for Joan is happening from now until 12 noon today at Forbes Funeral Home. Funeral service will follow at 12 noon with the burial at Bayside Cemetery. Forbes Funeral Home is assisting the Melvitz family with the arrangements. Again, that's today's service for Joan M. Melvitz, 72, formerly of Door County. Marion L. Volkman, age 92, of Egg Harbor, passed away on August 8th at Sturgeon Bay Health and Rehab Center. Funeral service will be at 11 o'clock this morning at Zion Evangelical Lutheran Church in West Jacksonport. Visitation is being held now at the church until the time of the service at 11. The burial will follow at the Egg Harbor Town Cemetery. Again, that's in the passing of Marion L. Volkman, 92, of Egg Harbor. Thomas E. Knabb, age 96, of Sturgeon Bay, passed away January 17th. A memorial mass will be held today at St. Joseph's Catholic Church in Sturgeon Bay at 11 a.m. with Father Matthew Rappel officiating the mass. A visitation for friends and family will be held from 9:30 this morning until 10:45 before that 11 a.m. service. Again, that's today's service for Thomas E. Knabb, 96, of Sturgeon Bay. Sharon M. Junion, age 74, of Phoenix, formerly of Sturgeon Bay, passed away unexpectedly back on June 5th at her Phoenix home. A mass of Christian burial will be held tomorrow morning at 11 o'clock at Saints Peter and Paul Catholic Church with Father Matthew Rappel celebrating. The burial will be in the church cemetery, and friends may call at the church tomorrow from 10 a.m. until 10:45 before tomorrow's 11 a.m. service. Again, that's in the passing of Sharon M. Junion, 74, formerly of Sturgeon Bay. Mary Elizabeth Onsager, age 93, of Sturgeon Bay, passed away on July 28th. Funeral service will be held at noon tomorrow at Forbes Funeral Home. Visitation will take place at the funeral home from 10 o'clock until noon, and a nurse's honor guard ceremony will follow visitation. Entombment will then follow at St. Joseph's Cemetery, with a reception to follow that immediately after at the Valmy Happy Hour. Again, that's in the recent passing of Mary Elizabeth Onsager, 93, of Sturgeon Bay. And Susan Ann Hunsader, age 80, of Sturgeon Bay, passed away peacefully on August 11th. Funeral service will be Saturday, August 22nd at 11 a.m., that's next week Saturday, at St. Joseph's Church in Sturgeon Bay. The burial will be at St. Joseph's Cemetery. A visitation will be held at the church of that Saturday from 9 a.m. until the time of the Mass at 11. And Forbes Funeral Home of Sturgeon Bay is serving the family. Again, that's the service for Susan Ann Hunsader, age 80, of Sturgeon Bay. And this has been your Friday mid-morning edition of WDOR Local News with Paul Wunnish reporting. 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
4: 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And there's a huge vendor fair Saturday and Sunday as well. 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
2: 74 degrees at WDUR Sturgeon Bay. I'm Chad Michaels. Here's what we have in sports. Packers lost their preseason opener to the Steelers 28-9 in Pittsburgh last night. Steelers scored 21 unanswered in the second half. Head coach Matt LaFleur.
3: Thought it was great to get back out there and play some football. Certainly a lot of good tape to evaluate. Obviously a lot of things that we need to clean up moving forward, but I was pleased with the effort. We just got to execute a little bit better and find ways to take the ball away and not give up as many explosive plays as we did.
2: Rookie kicker Trace Mack made a 58-yard field goal on the opening drive that was taken off the board because of penalty. Once the series would stall again, Smack delivered a 37-yard field goal, made a 58-yarder as time expired in the first half, and then gave the Packers a short-lived 9-7 lead with a 38-yarder in the third quarter.
4: Every kick's kind of the same, I view it. You know, I kind of try to hit the ball as best as I can every single kick. So I viewed that, whatever, 38, 35, I don't know how far it was. And the deeper one, I kind of treat it as the same.
2: Jordan Love started. He went 3 of 5 for 18 yards last night.
5: Some good stuff to, you know, learn from, grow from. Obviously, we're able to go against a new defense, some new looks. So it'd be good stuff to learn from for all of us.
2: Next up with the Packers, the Broncos next Friday. Also from the NFC North, the Lions lost to Cincinnati 16-14. Brewers snap a 3-game skid as they rally to beat the Dodgers 5-4 last night. Down 4-2, Jackson Churio and Garrett Mitchell had RBI singles in the ninth. Then, Jake Power just drove in what turned out to be the game winner with his base hit to right. Mitchell and Andrew Vaughn each had 2 hits in the win, which goes to D.L. Hall. 2 scoreless innings of relief to improve to 2-0. Trevor McGill pitched a perfect ninth for his 22nd save. Brewers now 74-47. They lead the NL Central by 4 games now. It's because the Cubs lost to the Nationals 7-0 last night. Brewers and Dodgers play game 2 of this 4-game series coming up tonight. Coverage at 8:35 on 93.9 FM. Reds beat the White Sox 9-8 yesterday. Pirates over the Marlins 13-1. All those series, the series for the weekend, I should say. Reds and Marlins. Cardinals and Cubs at Wrigley this afternoon. First pitch at 1:20. Meanwhile, the Pirates and Red Sox this weekend as well. Timber Rattlers shut out by Cedar Rapids. 4-0 final score from yesterday. Girls golf. Sturgeon Bay competed at a meet in Oconto yesterday. There were 12 two-person teams competing in a best ball format. Clippers took both second and third. And speaking of high school sports, we'll begin another broadcast season of high school football next week on Friday night when it's New Holstein at Southern Door next Friday on 93.9 FM online at WDOR.com. With sports, I'm Chad Michaels. Brewers and Dodgers tonight and through the weekend. Door County Fair continues today through Sunday in Sturgeon Bay, and this fair update brought to you by Schartner Implement in Sturgeon Bay with a wide selection of parts for all types of equipment. The live music gets started this afternoon at 4:30 with Glass Hammer, at 7:30 Boogie and the Yo-Yos. Saturday it's Warden, Fire on High, and Madison County to close the night. 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WDOR weather, sunshine today in the upper 70s, northeast winds at 10 to 15 miles an hour. Partly cloudy tonight, lower 60s, tomorrow humid. It's a 40% chance of showers, highs upper 70s. And then for Saturday night, still muggy, 50% chance of showers in the mid 60s. Partly sunny, Sunday in the lower 80s. Start next week, Monday, clear skies with a high of 80 degrees. Sunny in Sturgeon Bay, our temperature 74 degrees at WDOR. Time for our daily talk show now. Here's Danny Allen.
6: Thanks a lot, Chad. Welcome to today's WDOR talk show, wrapping up the week with the Door County YMCA and Sarah Gavin and Abby Baker. Thanks for coming over.
7: Thank you.
8: Yeah, thanks for having us.
6: We're going to get caught up on a busy summer at the Y, and we're starting to look ahead a little bit, too, at some activities and what else is happening at the Y.
8: Yeah, it's been a great summer. A lot of visitors, and we're happy to welcome them. It's been a great summer. But yeah, we're looking forward. It's time to look at our fall. We're going to talk a little bit about what healthy living has to offer, but before that, we have some big things happening, both at the Sturgeon Bay Program Center and our Kane Center up in Fish Creek. Both centers, the Jackie and Steve Kane Center and Sturgeon Bay Program Center, are hiring lifeguards. So this is pretty darn exciting. It's year-round, you could be full-time, and if you are, there are benefits with that. Part-time hourly, you can get up to $20 an hour, which is pretty darn cool. It's a great place to be. You get a free membership, very flexible scheduling, and it's a great work environment. Why not? So if you don't have a job, or if you have a job and you're like, I'd like to make some more money and I'd love to be at the Y more, this is a great opportunity for you.
6: Now, if I wanted to be a lifeguard, I'm picturing David Hasselhoff in my mind, do I need to be an incredible swimmer and super brave and all that?
8: Do you think he was an incredible swimmer?
6: No, he sure looked like it.
8: That's true, I guess. we do a very, very in-depth training and certification process. So, yeah, you can't be afraid of the water, you know, because the training does take place in the water. And if you have to, you have to be able to go to the bottom of the pool and be able to take someone out. So, yeah, you can't, I'm not saying you have to be like an Olympic athlete, but you definitely cannot be afraid of water. And check it out. And if you realize that's not for you, we have other positions for you, too. You know what I'm saying?
6: Come on the water slide.
8: Yeah, exactly. The water slide's a great time. So why not? So you can definitely go to the website to apply for that position, doorcountyymca.org. But think about it. That will help us keep our pool open longer as well. It's great. I love the pool. Do you love the pool, Abby?
7: The pool is so much fun.
6: Yeah. Well, that's one of the keys to keeping it open, too, because I've gone there before, too, and hey, pool's closed. We don't have any lifeguards, and that's no fun when you're planning a day.
8: Right, and we don't want that for people. You know, we get that. Some days it's too hot to even be outside. Or, you know, fall and winter, it's a good time, like, to be in that pool, in that environment. So, yeah, we don't want to close, so help us out. We'd love to have you a part of it. The next thing I want to talk about is, it's called Tee Up for Kids, benefiting Door County YMCA youth programs. We have a golf outing on Tuesday, September 8th. This is at Max Welton Bray's Golf Course in Bailey's Harbor. So, pretty cool. It's only $75 per person, and that includes the cart and a dinner buffet after, and 18 holes. And if you're like, you know what, I don't want to golf, but that dinner buffet sounds awesome, $25. Why not? Come and eat. And it's a shotgun start at 2 p.m. You can register by calling the Y, and we can help you out there. There'll be a website. I have a QR code I'm looking at, but this is, you know, a radio show, so they can't, like, see the QR code.
6: Hold it really close to the microphone.
8: That's funny. That's good stuff. Let's see here what it says here. Games on the course. Forward gold tees, foursomes, women, men, or mixed. Prizes for low score in all three divisions. Beverages and food provided, silent auction and raffle baskets, and of course, we'll always take additional donations. So that is Tuesday, September 8th, and that is all for the youth program. So why the heck not?
6: And deadline for registration for that is just a couple of weeks away.
8: Yeah, September 1st. Thanks for seeing that on that flyer, because I'm like, I don't know. I don't. I work in healthy living, Abby. Don't make fun of me. But yeah, registration for that is due by September 1st. It's almost your turn. Lastly, then, I'm going to pass it over to Abby. We have our Door County Community Closet. Actually, I have two things to talk about because they kind of go hand in hand. The Community Closet is, we've got one at both facilities, and anybody that needs personal care items can go without any questions asked. They don't have to be members. They can come and get whatever they need. And our supplies are running low right now, so we're seeking donations. And the main things we're looking at are shampoo and conditioner, toilet paper, deodorant, body wash, dish soap, body wipes. And it's really important that you don't get baby wipes, because apparently, according to this flyer, there's a difference. The baby wipes are more like a washcloth. Did you know that? Abby didn't know that either. Did you know that?
6: No, I assumed the packaging was different and everything was the same inside.
8: Yeah, look, we're here to educate. Mind, body, spirit at the Y. And then, of course, floss. And flossing is so important. Do you floss every day?
7: I try.
8: So no. Do you floss every day?
6: No.
8: I floss every day, morning and night. It is so important. Like the dentist says, only floss the teeth you want to keep. So make sure that you, those I wanted to make sure I really talked about those two, because this is another just thing to make sure you floss. And with our Community Closet, you know, the Y, believe it or not, is a charity. We're not just a swim and gym. We are here for our community. And one thing that we brand new have is a community cupboard. And that is right now in the Sturgeon Bay Program Center, where you can get non-perishable food. They also have things like salmon. It's pretty good food that is for people that need a little help, need a little extra food for their family. Please check out those hours on our website or give the Y a call. They're open twice a week. And for our Fish Creek folks, in the fall, the goal is that we will basically be taking a list of what's needed and be bringing those items up there. So right now, this is only at the Sturgeon Bay Program Center, but we would really like to expand that, and we want people to get what they need.
6: And as far as donations go, for donating to either of those, especially like the Community Closet, just bring stuff in, bring a bag of items in and say, this is for the Community Closet?
8: Yes. Yeah, you can bring it to either front desk and just say, hey, this is for the Community Closet. Absolutely. I did find the hours for the cupboard. It's called the Community Cupboard, is the food pantry. And that is, you can come anytime on Mondays between 7 and 9 a.m. or Wednesdays between 4 and 6 p.m. And this is a really cool project. This is not just through the Y. This is in partnership with the Door County Food Pantry Coalition. So it's very cool that we are part of that, along with our Community Closet, that we're able to help those that need a little extra help, which is very cool.
6: Yeah, great way to give back.
8: Absolutely. Abby, I'm done for a little bit.
7: I want to talk about our fall registration coming up. So for members, fall registration starts on the 17th. And then for non-members, it's going to start on the 19th, with our fall session starting August.

0: taught in collaboration with Door County Medical Center. So registration, obviously, like I said, opens on the 17th. This class starts September 1st. We also have another specialty program starting. It's called Livestrong. This is for cancer survivors. So it's a 12-week long program. Anyone who either has cancer or has had cancer in the past qualifies for this program. We go through exercise, we go through nutrition. It's a supportive atmosphere. Anyone 18 and older is eligible to attend. And you just have to contact me at the Y and we can get you all registered. That also starts September 1st.
1: They still have the yellow wristbands?
0: Yeah, we still have the yellow wristbands. Right. We have yellow t-shirts too, so we've upgraded a little bit.
2: You know, I always thought, I'm glad you mentioned that it can be people that are currently fighting cancer. Because when I always heard survivor, I always kind of thought it meant like people that are no longer living with cancer. So, yeah, that's really cool that you mentioned that.
0: Mm-hmm.
2: What a cool program.
0: It's an awesome program. It's very meaningful, impactful. Speaking of meaningful programs, we have Rock Steady Boxing. This is a boxing class specifically for people with Parkinson's. It is a non-contact boxing program, and we go through, obviously we do boxing exercises, but we also focus on activities of daily living, balance, strength, we work on your core, we work on your cognition, but I'm actually looking for some volunteers for this program. So your volunteer, you would just be helping our fighters go through class, help kind of guide them, motivate them. The time commitment for that, our classes are Mondays and Wednesdays, 1:15 to 2:15. And it, like I said, it's just a great program. It's a really beneficial program to volunteer for as well. And if you're interested in even participating in the program itself, you can contact me as well. It's a great program.
1: So boxing and Parkinson's, for some reason, that treatment works really well together?
0: Yeah, it's been proven to reduce the symptoms. It causes neuroplasticity in the brain, which creates new neural pathways and just helps with that delaying the progression.
1: Hmm.
2: Yeah, she said it's an amazing program, and it is. And Abby's the main head coach, but I help out sometimes too. And they are such a great community, and they are inspiring and funny and... I mean, volunteering with that would be so cool. Like, if you want to make a difference and just be something, part of something that's just so big, do it. Why not? You know, we'd take you one day a week, right?
0: Yeah, we would take you one day a week.
2: Yeah, you know, just why not do it? It's so cool.
0: And you don't have to know boxing. You don't have to have any experience with that. We would train you in all. We have a volunteer training that helps you kind of understand Parkinson's a little bit, too. So it's just a really great, meaningful program that we're looking for some extra volunteers for. Coming up in... Did you want to take the floor for a minute?
2: No, go okay. for it. I'm still tired.
0: Coming up in September is Fall Prevention Awareness Week. So that's September 21st through the 25th. We have some special stuff coming up for that. So September 22nd, we'll be doing some fall risk assessments from 11 to 12:30. And then the next day, September 23rd, we have a UW Medical Center student speaking on fall prevention at 11:30. So that's just a great week that we do to emphasize the importance of fall prevention. We're actually, Wisconsin is rated number one in the country for fall-related deaths. So it's super, super important that we just advocate for that fall prevention.
1: And they don't all happen in winter on ice and things like that. When the times you think you're going to fall, you never do. It's always when you're least expecting it.
0: Yeah, no, for real. And, you know, even just like slipping up on a curb or trying to multitask and you just trip. I'm guilty of that. I'm guilty of multitasking and tripping over my own feet. So we really like to educate people on how they can make their home safer and then also be safer around in their community.
1: And it's ironic timing kind of too, because isn't that the first day of actual fall as well as fall, fall prevention on the first day of fall?
2: You kind of stole my thunder. I was going to talk about that. I was just going to talk about like, what are we talking about? Like autumn prevention? But then you started talking about falling down. So I figured that's what it was. So that is ironic.
0: That is funny. I never really put that together.
2: Really?
0: No, I didn't. In October, we're going to celebrate Active Aging Week. So that's October 5th through the 9th. We have a couple pop-up classes coming up. So October 5th, we're going to have Forever Well Strength at 10:30.
2: What's that?
0: So this is a great strength program for seniors. We do have to get down on the floor. So if you can't get down on the floor, it's not a great class for you. But we go through some basic strength standing. We do core work on the floor, balance. It's just a great, well-rounded, quick workout. We have a new class starting up, and it'll be in our Fall 2 session, but we're going to do a free pop-up for Active Aging Week. It is called

0: balance and mobility. So we're going to classify this as a fall prevention class. It works through, obviously, we're working our balance. We'll practice getting up and down from the floor after a fall. We'll work on whole body mobility and then flexibility, postural alignment, all the good stuff. That's going to be at 11:30 on the 6th.
1: And for all these programs, the sign up is pretty simple. You can call the Y, stop at the front desk, whatever it might be.
0: Yeah, you can go online and register too on your computer. So we have all means to register.
2: Cool. Speaking of registration.
0: Yeah.
2: You want me to talk about some stuff?
0: You can talk about some stuff.
2: Here, will you talk about that later?
0: Yeah.
2: Okay, good. We have some, as Abby said, I like her word choice of slew. It's a good word. A slew of programs, new and returning classes. So I'm going to talk about the returning classes for healthy living. Some of our instructors take some time off in the summer or have other classes or programs they're running. So chair yoga on Monday mornings, which has been one of our most popular yoga classes, is back starting August 31st. So chair yoga. Then we have kettlebell returning on Mondays and Wednesdays. Really easy class with Mike McHugh. Kettlebells, not that tough. No, that's a tough class. That's a lot of strength, a lot of conditioning, but it's a great class, very popular class. So that will be back. We also have eccentrics and eccentrics extra strength coming back on Tuesdays and Thursdays. Oh, what else is coming back, Abby? Anything you can think of? I just put it on the spot. I was going to bring that guide. Maybe if any of our friends at the Y are listening, they can call in with a question and say, hey, I think I know what else is coming back. Maybe I'll think of other things. Aqua yoga. How can you forget about that?
0: Sorry.
2: Yeah, so yoga in the water, which is really cool. Our instructor Nina teaches that. She's from England, so she has an accent. So there's no reason not to take it.
0: It's very relaxing.
2: It is so relaxing. Just talking to her is relaxing. So another great program that's coming back. We're really, really excited about a new program that we're going to be offering starting this fall session. And it's our TRX group training. If you've been at the Y in Sturgeon Bay, you will see that we have 3 TRX straps connected to a rig. Those are great. But the way they're connected, we have some limitations with that. So we actually have now 10 TRX bands from our turf. So it gives us a lot more opportunities to do a lot more things and have other people in it. Our small group class, the 1 of 3, would fill pretty quickly. Now we have more space for people. So this we are actually offering 4 days a week. We've got Mondays, Tuesdays, Wednesdays, 2 options, and Thursdays. We have one evening one for those that work, and they're just half hour classes. And it's amazing what can happen in a half hour. I'm just saying. Like, this is tough. It's full body. It's dynamic. You're going to work strength, balance, flexibility, a lot of core. Like, everything you do in TRX is a plank. So you are constantly working your core. And don't be afraid by that. Like, all people are welcome, and there are different modifications, and all fitness levels are welcome to that. So come check it out. In a completely different way, I really want to promote our meditation program. Sarah Oswald is the instructor. So when you see the name Sarah, don't fear, it's not me. People are like, you're teaching meditation? I'm like, no, but what would be wrong with that if I did? We have 2 guided options. So if you are a person that knows meditation or has been part of our meditation, we have those Tuesdays and Wednesday mornings. They've been around all summer. But our beginner class will be back this fall. So if you have never taken meditation or it's been a while and you want to learn more and you really want to work with your mental health, you're dealing with stress, you're having a hard time sleeping, even things like emotions, that you're having a hard time controlling emotions, our coach, Sarah, is amazing. I mean, really. I took a few of hers and I just left like I can do this. So that takes place on Wednesday mornings. So that's for all ages. Spread, if you're working or in school, you probably can't be there. But spread the word if you know anybody that might need some meditation. We also have returning, it's been here in the summer too, but it's called Yoga for Pain Relief. So a great class because there's a lot of people with pain. Do you ever have any pain?
0: I suffer from pain.
2: Yes. Yeah. Do you ever feel pain?
1: I think everybody does. Yeah.
2: Yeah, exactly. Thank you. That's kind of what I was getting at, right? So this class is a slower paced yoga class. It could be chair or non-chair based. It helps on nervous system regulation and chronic pain relief. So she really, our instructor Deb, really focuses on the neck, shoulders, and low back along with the hips with a very gentle flow. She told me a few weeks ago she was so excited. One of her participants started only being able to use the chair, and she has progressed to be able to do a lot of the work without the chair now. So it really does work. You're working at your own pace. I mean, all our classes. What do we say at every class? Listen to your body. You're the boss of your body. We're here just helping out. So come check it out. It is for all. Why don't you do
0: Did you watch the Packer game last night?
2: No. I'm not here to promote businesses, but I had the best pizza of my life last night. If you're curious what the best pizza of my life was, stop by the Y. Because I'm not going to promote a business here. Well, all businesses are great, but stop by the Sturgeon Bay Y and I'll tell you all about the best pizza.
0: So no, I didn't. Did you watch the Packer game last night?
1: I did watch some of it, yes. Not all of it.
2: Sorry, I just got really hungry.
0: Well, although the Packers lost last night,
2: They
0: did. We're getting ready for a Packer tailgate party. It's going to be Thursday, September 24th. It'll be at 11:30 at the Kane Center and at 10 at the Sturgeon Bay Center. So it's going to be a potluck style tailgate. So we're going to provide the hot dogs. You bring your favorite tailgate dish, and we're just going to wear your green and gold. We'll have some fun tailgate games like cornhole and maybe some Packer trivia.
2: Nice.
0: And it'll be a lot of fun.
2: Will there be prizes for cornhole?
0: You know, I could probably come up with a prize for cornhole.
2: Because I'll probably win.
0: You don't qualify for a prize.
2: Wow.
0: Ouch.
1: Weather permitting, is this going to be outside too, like a traditional tailgate party?
0: This is outside, so it's going to be outside of like our pavilion area. So it is covered, so if it's raining, we could still do it outside. But yeah, a traditional tailgate. It'll be a lot of fun.
2: Absolutely. Can we just skip the Y for a second? I got to talk to you about something. The Brewers last night.
1: Yeah.
2: Beating the Dodgers. I want to be very clear. I'm a Cubs fan. So I've been watching very carefully how close they are right now. But can't we all agree to beat the Dodgers? Like, let's go, Brew Crew. Let's sweep the Dodgers. The Cubs just swept them. Let's get them out of any top ranking.
1: Sure.
2: Am I right?
1: Yeah, I can get behind. Yeah, I don't know. I can't trust you as a Cubs fan, though. I feel like...
2: Listen, I would take the Brewers winning against the Dodgers and the Cardinals any day.
1: It was
2: anybody else? No, it's good. See you later, Brewers.
1: It was an epic comeback.
2: Yeah,
0: it was.
2: Amazing. Again, I don't want to confuse people. Go Cubs. But go Brewers right now.
1: All right. So that tailgate, though, is coming up Thursday, September 24th, and that's at the Kane Center in Fish Creek. And is that something you obviously want to know how many people might be coming and who's bringing kind of, do I have to say I'm going to bring taco dip or something like that?
0: Yeah, so we do have it at both locations, Sturgeon Bay and Fish Creek area, but we're going to have a sign up at the front desk. So when you come by the front desk, just sign your name and I'm bringing pasta salad. And then we just kind of have a rough idea of what people are bringing, so maybe we can fill the gaps if there are any.
1: Perfect.
2: Hey, I have a question. How much time do we have left?
1: We have 9 minutes and 30 seconds.
2: Okay. Oh, wow. I just want to make sure we get to everything we do is important, isn't it?
1: Off by a minute. It was 8 minutes, 30 seconds.
2: Oh, okay. Yeah. Well.
1: That's important.
2: It is important. everything we do at the Y is important, right?
0: Everything.
2: Yes, absolutely. But I want to make sure to promote some of our Kane Center programs. Some of the healthy living and youth programs. So they are offering cycle class. We are as well in Sturgeon Bay, but they really want to promote their cycle class. They have those Monday mornings, Monday evenings, Tuesday mornings, Thursday mornings, and Friday mornings. Cycle's great. Abby and I teach cycle. It's fun. It's great. Cardiovascular. The music's always a good time. It motivates you. It's fun. You can really get a great workout, but you know what I always say? You can cheat in cycle. Like if we say turn up that resistance, you know, we don't know if you do or not. So it also doesn't matter. Like, you're doing what you can. So it's going to get cold in Wisconsin. I heard that there was snow in the forecast in the next 2 weeks. So they're both looking at me really funny, like that I am a weirdo. But the fact is, it's going to get cold here. So eventually you're going to have to come inside and cycle. So why don't you just check it out? And you know what? It doesn't rain inside, usually, if we have leaks or something that's happened. But come check out Cycle in Sturgeon Bay, but especially the Kane Center. Also, the Kane Centers bring in HIIT, High Intensity Interval Training. This is a short class. Wow, theirs is 45 minutes. This is a not short class. Well, it's still short. But
1: anybody that's done HIIT would say 45 minutes
2: is a long time. And that's where I'm like, whoa, whoa. Our HIIT classes in Sturgeon Bay are a half hour. That's why I'm like, whoa. But this gives you more time to stretch, to recover. It gives you probably more strength building time. So that's probably what they're doing, which is great. HIIT is fun. Again, though, you hear the word that high intensity and you think, oh my gosh, I can't do that. Yes, you can. You're going at your own pace. You're doing what you can. What that means for you, we always say that bear chase speed, but whatever that is for you. You just can't be the slowest. And then you're fine, right? In class, you're always fine. It's very important to know that all fitness levels are welcome. The Jackie and Steve Kane Center program is also offering stretch and relaxation. Need to take a pause after a busy and stressful day? Yes.
0: Sometimes.
2: Sometimes, right. Need to take some time just to be?
0: Absolutely.
2: I'm going to ask you the next question. Oh, there's no question there. Stretch and relaxation is a 30-minute break in your week to recenter yourself, breathe, and decompress so you are able to take on the rest of the week with ease. That's great. They do it right on hump day, Wednesday, right in the middle of the week. I love that. Half hour. This is at the Fish Creek Center. That is awesome. Very cool. One more thing, and then we're going to move back to Abby. Do you have more? Abby doesn't want to talk anymore.
0: I can.
2: Let's see. What else are they telling me to promote here? This is a really cool thing. Your after work schedule. Like, we actually hear at the Y a lot. There's nothing for the working population. Do you ever hear that?
0: I hear that a lot.
2: Yeah, and you know what? There is something for the working population. First of all, we have classes at the Sturgeon Bay Program Center as early as 5:15 a.m. It's early. Like, I got to the Y at 4:50 a.m. yesterday, and this guy I was working with later in the day, when I just said, I'm running low, man. I'm running on E here. And I said, I've been here way too long. He's like, 4:50? Why? Because some people want to work out before work. So yes, there's that option. But we also do have evening classes. Sturgeon Bay has, as Abby would say, a slew of classes in the evening as well. We won't go through all of them. Our website has them. You can at any time talk to Abby or myself, and we're happy to help you. But I'm going to promote the Jackie and Steve Kane evening classes. They have pickleball or beginner pickleball class on Monday nights, cycle Monday nights. Tuesday nights, they have body pump and restorative yoga. Wednesday nights, they have HIIT and stretch and relaxation. And Thursdays, they have power lift. Nobody wants an after work class on Fridays. So that is not happening. The after work class should just be a time to relax. Happy hour with your favorite beverage, whether that be iced tea or a special kind of iced tea. You know, whatever you want or are able to have. So we do have things for the working folk. In fact, if you have questions about that and you want to know more about our programs, that's what Abby and I do. We work with these programs, so we would love very much to walk you through them and find a fit for you. Like, they're great. Abby is in charge of our power classes. Tell them about that. That's awesome.
0: Power is a great class. That's also a before and after work class. So we have times as early as 5:30 in the morning, and then we have a class at like 5:15 at night. And then we even have 9:15 in the morning as well. Power is kind of like a high intensity class, but you're working at your own pace and you're going through different stations and doing some strength work. We go through what is called a mesocycle. So we do three different months of training where we focus on conditioning, hypertrophy, which is time under tension, and then full strength and power. We do evaluate you before and after too, so you can track your progress, which is amazing. So if you're looking to get into the gym, but you're not wanting to do it by yourself, power is a great class. It's basically like group personal training.
2: Yeah. And you know, what a great community too. Mm-hmm. Like, they uplift each other and are always encouraging each other. It's tough. But they're there to help each other. There's no judgment there ever. Michaela, Mission Advancement Executive, texted and said, talk about the why. Isn't that what we're doing? I think maybe because I brought up the Brewers or something.
1: Oh, yeah, probably.
2: There's nothing wrong to talk about the Brewers. Come on, Michaela. Anyway, to the why, we also in Sturgeon Bay are offering our Zumba Gold class. That has been continuing. Unfortunately, it's not year-round because our instructor, Grace, doesn't live in Door County year-round. But it is back. It was here in the summer. It will be here for sure in Fall 1. But this session, we have Zumba, which is an evening class. Just plain old Zumba on Wednesday nights after work at 5:30 to 6:20. It's going to be high energy, a lot of fun. People were very excited to hear about Zumba returning. And also, that's the other one, Dance Fit. Dance Fit on Monday nights. It's a similar to Zumba, but not tied to that brand and a little bit more freestyle. So there is Dance Fit Monday nights as well, which is very exciting.
0: Sarah, what if I don't want to do classes? Do you have personal training?
2: I was like, I thought you were going to say, what if you don't want to do Zumba? I'm like, then don't take it. why wouldn't you want to do classes? No, I'm just kidding. Some people aren't into classes. That's such a great point, Abby. Mm-hmm. Yes, we have personal training, where literally one-on-one, where we tailor programs for you. We work so individually with what you need and what also with what you want.
0: Mm-hmm.
2: Our trainers, we have a lot of them. They're great. They're super compassionate, fun, and we'll give you a great workout.
0: Mm-hmm.
2: That's a great point, Abby.
0: Thank you.
1: And what if you just want to dip your toe in the water and try something out that you're not quite sure about? Can you do that?
2: That's a class?
1: Yeah.
2: Yeah, absolutely. If you're a member of the Y, you get to check out any class as long as it's not like a full class or like, let's say, even a Live Strong, things like that. There are some classes that we don't allow drop-ins. But most of our classes you can drop in, if you're a member, for free for one time to go, wow, I've never taken this Vinyasa Monday morning class with Jam. That must be really cool. And you want to check it out because it's before work and you love it. Then you can sign up. But if you're a non-member, we do still ask that you pay a drop-in fee. But you absolutely can come and check it out. And you're going to end up loving it, so why not just sign up then? Great question.
1: All right, last 30 seconds or even less. Any final thoughts?
0: Just come check out the Y and just ask us for a tour, ask us for any information on programming. We're happy to help.
2: Yeah, absolutely. We love the Y.
0: Mm-hmm.
1: And program centers in both Sturgeon Bay and Fish Creek for wherever you might be on the Door Peninsula on this busy weekend. Sarah Gavin and Abby Baker from the Door County YMCA on today's WDOR Talk Show. Thanks for coming in.
0: Thank you.
1: Coming up on Monday, a visit with the Aging and Disability Resource Center of the Lakeshore on WDOR and WDOR-FM Sturgeon Bay, Wisconsin. It's 11 o'clock. ABC News is next. I'll have a check of the weather in just about 5 minutes on WDOR.
3: From ABC News, I'm Brian Clark. Luigi Mangione pleaded guilty to federal charges in the New York City killing of UnitedHealthcare CEO Brian Thompson. ABC's Eric Katursky was in that federal courtroom.
4: After nearly 2 years of maintaining he was not guilty of killing Brian Thompson, Luigi Mangione sat at the defense table, cropped hair, stubble on his face, beige jail uniform, and admitted to a federal judge, I shot Brian Thompson in Manhattan and he died.
3: Mangione faces life in prison when he's sentenced December 18th, but in less than a month, he is set to go on trial on New York State murder charges. His lawyers could seek to have those charges thrown out on double jeopardy grounds, but ABC legal contributor Shauna Lloyd says that will be difficult.
5: If the charges are different, if they do not include the crimes that are underlying in the federal case, there is a possibility that their state case can go forward.
3: In Washington, U.S. Attorney Jeanine Pirro said her office has filed two felony charges against Melissa Farish. She's alleged to have vandalized the World War II memorial this week. President Trump asked the Supreme Court to allow construction to resume on the White House ballroom 1 week after an appeals court blocked non-security-related construction. ABC's Stephen Portnoy has the latest.
6: The administration's filing takes head-on the idea embraced by an appeals court panel that the president is not the owner of the White House but merely a tenant. The administration's petition says that would make a judge the president's de facto landlord. Two lower courts have now ruled against Trump, saying Congress must authorize the ballroom before non-security-related construction can continue. The latest order is set to take effect next week, unless the justices step in.
3: American consumers cut their spending last month. Retail sales fell by 0.6%, the largest monthly decrease since May of 2025. 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
3: It's August 14th, but some retailers are already thinking ahead to October 31st.
12: 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The pop-up store Spirit Halloween tells us that 5,000 people attended its flagship store opening in New Jersey on August 1st, and more than half of its 1,500 locations are already open nationwide.
3: That's ABC's Elizabeth Schulze. Candy prices are up about 10% from last year. A few days after students went back to school in Santa Fe, New Mexico, two schools were placed on lockdown because of a bear sighting.
13: A devastating drought across New Mexico and wildfires raging beyond the city limits have driven wildlife into population centers.
14: Over the last several days, we've had at least 4 to 5 reports involving bear activity.
13: Santa Fe Deputy Police Chief Lawrence Barnett says a bear was spotted Thursday near a pair of schools.
14: Both schools were placed in the shelter in place.
13: The bear was later shot with a tranquilizer loaded onto a truck and relocated outside of town. Jim Ryan, ABC News.
3: Construction workers in Belgium discovered gold in a basement worth up to $10 million. The gold was found in a chest comprised of bars and coins. An Oscar-winning actor, Morgan Freeman, could add Grammy winner to his resume. He's out with a blues album today called Morgan Freeman's Symphonic Blues Experience. He's a narrator and producer. I'm Brian Clark, ABC News.
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1: 74 degrees at WDOR in Sturgeon Bay. Let's take a look at the Door Peninsula weather forecast. Sunshine through the day. Temperatures upper 70s. Partly cloudy tonight. Lows in the low 60s. Humid Saturday. Mostly cloudy. There's a chance of showers with highs in the upper 70s. Muggy Saturday night. Cloudy skies. 50% chance of showers with lows in the mid 60s. And Sunday, humid and partly sunny, highs in the lower 80s. 74 at WDOR, sunshine in Sturgeon Bay. We've got our birthday list coming up at the top of the hour, our birthday winner as well.
17: 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In Algoma at the BP Express on the corner of Highway 4254 or at the JP Sitgo on 4th Street. Next week we're playing with purple colored cards. No purchase is necessary. The cards are free, but you must be at least 18 years of age to play. The first winner to completely fill their card and call in is the prime winner. Up to 2 additional winners then have 10 minutes to call in and claim a prize. Prizes include a $20 certificate from the Piggly Wiggly, a $20 certificate from Jandu Petroleum, and a certificate for a 16-inch pizza from Sonny's Italian Kitchen and Pizzeria. Monday Bingo is brought to you by Dortran, your doorway to mobility.
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19: Now we have a preview for today's upcoming noon edition of WDOR Local News. This is Paul Wanish reporting. We'll report on the success of the Door County YMCA's Carnival Day event on Wednesday at the Sturgeon Bay Program Center, where 275 children gathered from various local programs. And Corey Vars from the Door County Humane Society gives us a quick update on some available pets at the local campus and some of their current adoption specials until the end of August. Also, we'll report on more new criminal cases from the county courthouse. The Door County Land Trust is now offering tickets to next week's annual gathering, which will now include an open house opportunity in the Horseshoe Bay Cave. And we'll give you a full rundown of what's happening today at the Door County Fair, leading up to tonight's main stage acts, Glass Hammer and Boogie and the Yo-Yos. You'll hear these stories and more during today's noon hour edition of WDOR Local News. This is Paul Wanish reporting.
20: 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The Shaddy Days Parade is at noon on Saturday. 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
1: The Nora County Fair continues in Sturgeon Bay. 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
4: 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It's the Algoma Celebration of the Lake Shanty Days this weekend, ending with the area's favorite fireworks on Sunday. See you there.
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0: 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The Shaddy Days Parade is at noon on Saturday. The Arts and Crafts Street Fair is Saturday and Sunday. 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
1: 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And there's a huge vendor fair both Saturday and Sunday. Saturday in the grandstand, it's the Dirt King Late Models and the Midwest Legends Dirt Series Stock Car Races and the Demolition Derby Sunday. 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

0: Los Lobos on that old Buddy Holly song. Come on, let's go. It's happy birthday time. Come on, let's get to the birthday list. Enter on over, grab a sheet of paper here. But birthdays today, Nate Kasten, Mike Reederer, Rosemary Stewart, Riley Ware is one, Caitlin Leonardson celebrating a lot, and the wedding anniversary for Lacey and Russ Austed. Happy birthday tomorrow, Anna Covert and Jillian Covert, Kim Lyons, Cal Granius is 9, Larry and Patricia Burnett Sr. celebrating an anniversary Saturday. Happy birthday Sunday, Paula Villers, Jeremy LaCrosse, Isabella Iding, Gus Lardnoise, Preston Surface, and Thomas Surface, and wedding anniversaries, Jim and Penny Wattier, and Ryan and Holly Massart on Sunday. We'll tell you about our birthday winner after ABC News on WDOR, WDOR-FM, Sturgeon Bay, Wisconsin.
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0: That would mean life in prison. Mangione is due to be sentenced in December, but he still faces state murder charges. That trial is set to begin next month. Defense attorney Karen Friedman Agnifilo said those charges should be thrown out on double jeopardy grounds.
1: It was a single tragic event, yet he's being prosecuted twice for the same conduct.
0: ABC's Aaron Katursky was inside the federal courtroom.
2: Gut-wrenching for Brian Thompson's family. They have never been to court until today. His widow, Paulette, seen weeping as Mangione entered and the hearing began. And then to hear him admit, after all of this time, that he shot her husband, it was too much, and she was consoled by other members of her family.
0: The U.S. Attorney in Washington, D.C., Janine Pirro, says an arrest has been made in connection with this week's vandalism at the World War II Memorial on the National Mall. Melissa Farris is in custody, expected to be arraigned today. President Trump asked the Supreme Court to save his White House ballroom project, seeking a stay of the lower court injunction that halts construction. The Pentagon's released new details about the crash of a military helicopter in central Texas. ABC's Jim Ryan is in Fort Worth with details.
3: The Apache attack helicopter was on a maintenance test flight when it went down in a pasture southeast of Fort Hood, where the aircraft and its crew were based. The cause is still under investigation, but the military has publicly identified the two soldiers who died as 25-year-old Warrant Officer Seth Olmsted and Chief Warrant Officer DeAndre Huey, who was 34 and had been in the Army for 12 years.
0: You're listening to ABC News.
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0: New details have emerged about the terrifying moment when a passenger was partially sucked out of an airplane window on a flight to Greece last month. ABC's Matt Rivers has the details.
7: A new NTSB report laying out what happened on that Ryanair flight, starting right at takeoff with abnormal engine vibrations. Then, about 9 minutes after taking off, the crew hearing a loud bang. The NTSB saying multiple engine fan blades broke, puncturing the plane in at least two places and knocking out that window.
0: The NTSB said four suspected bird strikes to the same engine have been reported by flight crews over the past year. A county court in Washington State put the kibosh on Kalshi.
8: In Washington State, a King County Superior Court judge ordering the online prediction market Kalshi to stop many of its operations, finding it was basically an illegal gambling operation. In Seattle, folks like Alex Lopez sided with the judge.
9: I've seen my friends lose a lot of money on stuff they weren't thinking too much about because they thought they were going to make a bunch. It's kind of like crypto, so it's basically gambling just like any of the other ones.
8: Not gambling, but commodities futures, claims Kalshi, which says it's considering all legal options. Dave Packer, ABC News.
0: Reddit's the online forum home to discussions and communities on almost any conceivable topic. Now it's heading to the S&P 500. Trading in Reddit will begin Tuesday, weeks after posting strong second quarter results. Reddit went public in 2024. I'm Brian Clark, ABC News.
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11: 76 degrees at WDOR Sunshine, 5 after 12. 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
11: 76 and sunny at WDOR, a sunny afternoon. High temperatures, upper 70s, northeast wind, 10 to 15 miles an hour. Tonight, partly cloudy, lows in the low 60s. Saturday, humid and cloudy, a chance of showers, highs upper 70s. Southeast wind, 10 to 15 miles an hour, chance of rain, 40% tomorrow. Muggy Saturday night, cloudy, 50% chance of showers, lows in the mid 60s. Humid on Sunday, partly sunny, highs in the low 80s. Right now, 76, sunshine at WDOR. We've got state news, local news, and more all coming up here in the noon hour on WDOR in Sturgeon Bay.
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17: Wisconsin Radio Network News, I'm Matt Kelly. A top state health official is criticizing President Trump's executive order revising federal childhood vaccine recommendations. Dr. Ryan Westergaard is chief medical officer in the Wisconsin DHS Bureau of Communicable Diseases.
18: It was not science-based. It actually contradicts the best available science about how to prevent disease and keep kids healthy. So we are encouraging people to not follow that, not change practice.
17: The most controversial aspect of the executive order splits the measles, mumps, rubella vaccine into separate shots, which would put the U.S. at odds with other developed nations. The state's dealing with a measles outbreak in Iowa and Lafayette counties. Westergaard says there are now 15 confirmed cases and 6 probables.
18: We think it's likely that there are cases in the communities that haven't been represented on our dashboard. We report cases that are confirmed or probable based on specific criteria. Confirmed means someone has either had a positive test at a laboratory or that they were in direct contact with a person who had a confirmed case.
17: The vaccination rate in Iowa County is just over 66%, while it's only 48% in Lafayette County. A threshold of 93% to 95% is needed to achieve herd immunity. The funeral is today for the man who was fatally shot by Madison police in late July. Reverend Al Sharpton will deliver the eulogy for 38-year-old Corey Ruiz at a Madison church. The Wisconsin State Fair's Blue Ribbon Livestock Auction raised more than $405,000 this year. Foundation President Jenny Gale says the excitement at the event is unlike anything else.
19: Out in the stands, supporters, sponsors, buyers, family, friends, and the spectators way up in the Coliseum bleachers. University of Wisconsin marching band, the governor in attendance. It is electric.
17: The auction generated funding for scholarships, youth grants, and exhibitor recognition programs. 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
17: 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Madison's Capitol Square is joining other must-see Wisconsin attractions.
22: The Wisconsin State Capitol and Capitol Square are named a Wonder of Wisconsin by Travel Wisconsin and Governor Tony Evers. The destination highlights both the historic Capitol building and the surrounding square, home to popular events like the Dane County Farmers Market, concerts on the square, and Taste of Madison. The Capitol's architecture, history, and panoramic views make it a standout attraction. The Capitol joins 11 other Wisconsin landmarks on the Wonders of Wisconsin list, including Devil's Lake, the Apostle Islands, and Lambeau Field. Sean Maloney, Wisconsin Radio Network.
17: New plans to replace two iconic downtown Madison spots with housing. Salt Lake City-based Lotus Company will be the fifth developer since 2000 to propose tearing down the Essen House and come back in. The latest plans would replace those buildings with a hotel, retail space, and around 200 low-income apartments. Previous plans to replace the aging properties failed in recent years. I'm Matt Kelly.
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23: 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Well, we have good news for you. We've added a late summer, early fall crop to our growing this year. We have many 6-inch decorative annuals for $6.99, including coleus, trailing vines, celosias, zinnias, petunias, and million bells that are young, vibrant plants that you could easily just kind of plunk into those spots and give you a longer season of blooming. Also, why not consider some foliage, such as kale, Swiss charge, ornamental cabbage, and beets, and those are starting at $4.99. So it's a great time to maybe transition a few things that maybe spent or past their life and start putting in things that last into summer and get you ready as you go into fall.
6: For additional specials and gardening information, visit anchorsawaygarden.com, Door County's friendliest garden center.
24: Good thing it's the preseason. Good morning. I'm Doug Russell with sports. Kind of a disjointed first Packers preseason game. The final result doesn't matter. Probably a good thing. But there were some encouraging signs. Trey Smack, the rookie kicker that had been struggling in practice, was solid, going 3-for-3 on field goals of 37, 58, and 38 yards. He also made another 58-yarder that was nullified by a penalty. The Packers lost 28-9 to the Steelers in Pittsburgh, but a lot of that was the last-string defense giving up 21 points in the game's final 18 minutes of the game. Coach Matt LaFleur.
25: You know, we converted on a third down versus man coverage where he hit Jaden Reed. Wish we could have got the other third down. I thought Trey Smack going in there, hitting a 58-yarder, and as Cam was telling me no, I told him yes. But to put him in that situation and to hit really two in one game is pretty incredible. So I thought he was definitely a bright spot for us.
1: The team returns to the practice field on Sunday with an open workout. They'll have another on Tuesday. Then it's off to Denver for preseason game number 2 1 week from tonight. Meanwhile, in L.A., maybe the Brewers' best win of the year? Desperately needing to stop the bleeding after three rough losses in San Diego, the Brewers entered the ninth inning down 4-2 and just kept chipping away.
2: And Bauer's on the ground, through base hit. Here comes Churio, and he will score! And the Brewers take the lead in the ninth. Another two-strike hit. Jake Bauer's puts the Brewers in front.
1: Ryan Anderson on the call on Brewers television. Milwaukee wins at L.A. 5-4. Same two teams again tonight. Robert Gasser pitches against Yoshinobu Yamamoto. Game time is at 9:10. Also from the Central, the Cubs got cooled off for at least one day. They lose to the Nationals big 7-0, so the Brewers' lead in the division is back to 4. And the Bucks, along with the rest of the NBA, release their full schedule and circle it January 28th. That's when Giannis comes back. Doug Russell, Wisconsin Radio Network.
3: 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And tonight at 7:30, Boogie and the Yo-Yos on the Midway Musical Stage, sponsored by Door County Custom Creations. And Big Duck Races continue, presented by Destination Door County. 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
11: 76 degrees, sunshine, and approaching 18 after 12 o'clock. 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
11: With the noon report of local news on WDOR, I'm Danny Allen. Destination Door County has announced its latest round of Community Investment Fund grants, awarding a total of over $190,000 to three local projects. Those grants ranging from $29,000 to $87,000. These three grants bring the program's funded projects total to 74 since May of 2023. The largest grant went to Destination Sturgeon Bay, a total of $87,000 to support the creation of ADA-accessible public restrooms in downtown Sturgeon Bay. Then $74,200 was awarded to the Patriot Racing Project to help them preserve and restore the historic tall ship Utopia, which recently relocated to its permanent home on Sturgeon Bay's west side waterfront. The third grant, worth $38,060, went to the Open Door Bird Sanctuary to help them build a year-round, ADA-accessible songbird aviary, a permanent home for non-releasable songbirds. Thus far, the Community Investment Fund program has awarded a total of over $3.9 million in grants to local nonprofits and municipalities. The next application deadline is September 28th at 4 p.m. You can find more information through the Community Foundation by calling 920-746-1786. The Door County Fair continues at John Miles County Park today with the carnival happening now through 11 tonight. There will be pig and duck races today at 1, 3, 5, and 7. The festival family stage events begin at 1 o'clock. The local group Glass Hammer hits the main stage at 4:30, and Boogie and the Yo-Yos begin at 7:30. Also today will be the Horse Drill Team Exhibition, along with the Sheep and Goat Show, both starting at 6. Tomorrow, the Poultry Show begins at 8 a.m., with the Carnival and Vendor Fair starting at noon. Tomorrow's musical acts include the bands Warden, Fire on High, and Madison County. Daily pass tickets are available at the gate for cash or credit. Those cost $12, while the season pass tickets are $30. Children ages 4 or younger can enjoy free admission. Again, the Door County Fair continues through Sunday afternoon at John Miles County Park in Sturgeon Bay. If you'd like more information on all of the attractions and scheduled performances, go to the fair website, doorcountyfair.com. Wednesday was the Carnival Day event at the Sturgeon Bay YMCA Program Center. It was deemed a success as 275 children from various local programs gathered for a morning of fun, games, and community connection. Children from the Y Summer Camps, the Doorway to Learning Children's Center, and the Boys and Girls Club of Door County joined other community members for a variety of carnival and yard games. The morning event concluded with a nutritious lunch from the Door County Y Summer Foods Program. Door County YMCA CEO Tanya Felloffer says the event was a wonderful example of what happens when our community comes together to create positive experiences for kids, and their goal was to provide opportunities for children to build friendships, stay active, have fun, and feel a strong sense of belonging. It provided an opportunity to strengthen relationships and celebrate the importance of community connections. Destination Sturgeon Bay recently partnered with the Full Hearts Fridge Initiative to help provide a 24/7 accessible community fridge in the downtown area as an additional resource for area families experiencing food insecurity. The fridge will be located at the Pearl of Door County on 3rd Avenue next to Lakeshore Cap. Executive Director Cameron Ehlers-Kwiatkowski shares the convenience of this location during farmers market season.
0: Yeah, right now we
8: have been really blessed with some fantastic volunteers the past couple of farmers market seasons that have been working with our local produce vendors to complete a gleaning initiative. So any excess produce that they have, they donate to the food pantry, which is located, you know, right in the heart of the market at Lakeshore Cap.
11: The fridge will be available right next to Lakeshore Cap 24/7 with no appointment necessary, and being next to the largest food pantry in Door County is helpful as well. Ehlers-Kwiatkowski tells us more about this convenient location.
8: We're keeping the location pretty close to Lakeshore Cap and the pantry, but also right in the heart of the farmers market, which I think is just a really awesome partnership. We've seen the gleaning initiative and the amount of produce that's being donated from our produce vendors increase significantly. So we're just very thankful for the generosity of those vendors, and to keep it easy for everything to kind of be taking place right by the farmers market, it's really a win-win.
11: They're still fundraising to make this Full Hearts fridge a reality. They need approximately $2,000 to cover the cost of the fridge and a structure to house it, and their hopes are to get it up and running before winter. If you'd like to help them reach that goal, you can bring a cash or check donation to Destination Sturgeon Bay's office at 36 South 3rd Avenue. The Noon Report of Local News, brought to you by the Door County Maritime Museum, the Aging and Disability Resource Center of the Lakeshore, and by Wolf Brothers, continues with more news after this.
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11: WDOR News continues. The Door County Land Trust is holding its annual gathering next week Friday from 2 until 5 in the pasture across from Frank E. Murphy County Park. They'll be celebrating the organization's 40 years of land and wildlife conservation. This will also be the official community kickoff of their newest effort to protect a large property in southern Door County as their 16th public nature preserve. Your ticket to the event will include a Mediterranean buffet, dessert, live music, refreshments, and a special new addition to the event, an open house of the nearby Horseshoe Bay Cave. Tickets for the fundraiser will cost $55. Youth tickets for children under 18 will cost $25. Capacity is limited, so they do encourage you to purchase tickets early. You can buy those online at DoorCountyLandTrust.org or call 920-746-1359. Again, this year's Door County Land Trust annual gathering will be next week Friday afternoon in the pasture across from Frank E. Murphy County Park. In a recent conversation with the Door County Humane Society media specialist Corey Vars, he told us about some recent pets available for adoption at the Door County campus. Vars shared some of the details on a dog currently up for adoption named Kenai.
0: Yeah, right now we actually have Kenai available for adoption. Kenai is a six-year-old dog, weighs about 47 pounds, and has two different colored eyes. He also has many northern breed features like a medium-length fur coat and black and gray patterns across his back. Staff and volunteers say he's also very sweet and loves to go outside and roll around in the grass. He would really make a great addition to any home.
11: And if you might be more interested in a cat for your home, they also have a two-year-old striped cat named Little Thing who enjoys naps.
0: Little Thing is a two-year-old cat with a white coat and black and gray stripes. She weighs about 9 pounds and is always ready for a good nap. Staff say she does take some time to get out of her shell, but whenever she does, she is very sweet and loves affection. She would do best in a quieter home where she can take things at her own pace.
11: The Wisconsin Humane Society is even running some different adoption specials right now for some dogs and cats. Those are for both younger and older animals. Vars has the details.
0: Also, we haven't extended our adoption promotion through the month of August. So right now, all kittens under 6 months have half-off adoption fees. All cats 6 months and older have a name-your-own adoption fee. But if you're looking for a dog right now, then all dogs 6 months and older have half-off adoption fees. And this is in addition to all bench warmers having a name-your-own adoption fee.
11: You can view the available cats and dogs at the Door County campus of the Wisconsin Humane Society through their website, wihumane.org/adopt. You can also stop in at the Door County campus on Park Drive Tuesdays, Wednesdays, and Fridays from 11 a.m. to 4 p.m. or Saturday from noon to 4. How are one class of diabetes drugs related to cancer risk? Elizabeth Tracy reports.
10: GLP-1 agonists are a class of drugs originally developed to treat diabetes, but have been shown to be helpful for weight loss. Now a new study looks at whether their use reduces the risk of obesity-related cancers. William Nelson, director of the Kimmel Cancer Center at Johns Hopkins, explains.
12: GLP-1 receptor agonist use is going up and up. The risks for cancers associated with obesity also seems to be going up and appearing in younger age groups. There's already a little bit of a hint that when these drugs are taken for obesity, not for diabetes, they may impact the risk of obesity-related cancers. They tried to find non-diabetic patients that were obese with BMI greater than 30 that had had no history of cancer between 2014, that's really when these drugs start to be used for obesity, and 2025.
10: Nelson says this study does seem to show a benefit. At Johns Hopkins, I'm Elizabeth Tracy.
11: This week's WDOR birthday winner is Carol Wright. Carol receives a gift certificate for a free dine-in 16-inch thin crust pizza and a personal-sized birthday cake from Sonny's Italian Kitchen and Pizzeria of Sturgeon Bay. WDOR News, brought to you by the Aging and Disability Resource Center of the Lakeshore, Wolf Brothers, and by the Door County Maritime Museum, continues with funeral announcements after this.
13: Sailboats, motorboats, and showboats. 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
11: WDOR News continues with these funeral announcements. Sharon M. Junion, 74 years old of Phoenix, Arizona, formerly of Sturgeon Bay, passed away unexpectedly June 5th at her home in Phoenix. She was born January 1st of 1952 in Sturgeon Bay, daughter of the late Harvey and Regina Junion, and graduated from Sevastopol High School in 1970. Mass of Christian burial will be held 11 o'clock Saturday at St. Peter and Paul Catholic Church. Father Matthew Rappel celebrating burial in the church cemetery. Friends may call at the church Saturday from 10 until 10:45 for Sharon Junion, 74, formerly of Sturgeon Bay. Mary Elizabeth Onsager, 93, of Sturgeon Bay, passed away July 28th in Sheboygan Falls. She was born February 23rd of 1933 to Arnold and Mamie Stoffel, graduated from St. Joseph's Academy High School in 1951. In 1956, she married Louis Onsager, and she dedicated 46 years of her life to caring for others as a nurse at Door County Memorial Hospital, retiring in the year 2000. Funeral services will be held 12 noon Saturday at Forbes Funeral Home in Sturgeon Bay. Visitation will take place at the funeral home Saturday from 10 until noon. A nurse's honor guard ceremony will follow the visitation, and tombit at the St. Joseph Cemetery with a reception to follow immediately after at the Valmy Happy Hour for Mary Elizabeth Onsager, 93, of Sturgeon Bay. Susan Ann Hunsader, 80, of Sturgeon Bay, passed away peacefully Tuesday. She was born December 26th of 1945 to the Honorable Judge Edwin C. and Joanna Steffen in Sturgeon Bay. She attended Sturgeon Bay High School and married Ed Hunsader, Jr. Funeral services will be 11 o'clock Saturday, August 22nd at St. Joseph Cemetery. Burial will be at the St. Joseph Cemetery. Visitation will be held Saturday at St. Joseph Church from 9 until the time of Mass for Susan Ann Hunsader, 80, of Sturgeon Bay. That is the Noon Report of Local News, brought to you on WDOR Today by Wolf Brothers. Your fireplace deserves a comeback, and Wolf Brothers can make it happen. No sledgehammers, no stress, just a sleek heat and glow gas insert, turning your tired masonry into a modern marvel of warmth and style. View 22 live burning displays at their Sturgeon Bay showroom. 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For WDOR News, I'm Danny Allen.
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18: From ABC News, Wall Street Now. Investors have backed away from Thursday's rally, sending the Dow Jones lower by nearly 100 points. The Standard & Poor's 500 was down by 0.2% going into the midday. The NASDAQ had given up 0.5%. Buying a drone could get more expensive soon. The Trump administration says tariffs on some drones will be dialed up to 100%. The surcharges on other drones and parts will range from 10 to 25%. Shares in companies that produce those aircraft rallied this morning. Unusual Machines popping 15%, while competitor Red Cat rose by about 7%. Unusual Machines, by the way, recently added Donald Trump Jr. to its advisory board. Italy's military police division says a complex months-long investigation has led to the recovery of masterpieces by Cezanne, Renoir, and Matisse, worth about $33 million. Those works were stolen in March from a museum in Parma. Jim Ryan, ABC News.
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11: With Kewaunee County News on WDOR, I'm Danny Allen. It is Shanty Days weekend in Algoma. Activities today through Sunday, and entertainment tonight includes the Pocket Kings. They'll play from 4 to

0: from 4 to 7 in that 90s band from 7 to 11. And then Sunday activities continue with music on Sunday, including the Red Hot Horn Dogs, Bacchus Lotus. There, of course, is the Algoma Community Band and Ryan Thompson. They'll be playing on the elementary school lawn near the arts and crafts area. And everything wraps up Sunday evening with fireworks over the harbor at dusk. It is Shaddy Days in Algoma, the celebration of the lake. And if that's not enough music and entertainment for you, Kiwanis Music in the Park schedule continues Sunday evening from 5 to 7:30 at Harbor Park. That's the corner of Milwaukee and Harrison Streets. It's the music of Courtney Paulson Sunday evening. Registration open for Kewaunee County's Hazardous Waste Collection. It will be Thursday, September 17th, but registration is requested. 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Click Emergency Management Clean Sweep. And the Kewaunee County Highway Department reminding you that County Highway J completely closed to through traffic at the bridges between St. Peter's Road and County Highway AB for bridge replacements there. Construction set to begin next week. Plan accordingly, slow down in construction areas, and use caution. That project expected to be complete in the early fall. That is Kewaunee County News on WDOR. I'm Danny Allen.
1: The dirt track racing season continues in the grandstand Saturday night at the Hill Raceway in Sturgeon Bay. 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This afternoon at 4:30, it's Glass Hammered. And tonight at 7:30, Boogie and the Yo-Yos on the Midway Musical Stage, sponsored by Door County Custom Creations. And the Big Duck Races continue, presented by Destination Door County. The Door County Fair, also presented by the Bank of Luxembourg, GFL Incorporated, the Door County Co-op, and Dean Distributing, sponsoring the Dirt King Late Models in the grandstand Saturday night at the Door County Fair.
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7: I'm Chad Michaels. Here's what we have in sports. Packers lost their preseason opener to the Steelers 28-9 in Pittsburgh last night. Steelers scored 21 unanswered in the second half. Head coach Matt LaFleur.
8: Thought it was great to get back out there and play some football. Certainly a lot of good tape to evaluate. Obviously a lot of things that we need to clean up moving forward, but I was pleased with the effort. We just got to execute a little bit better and find ways to take the ball away and not give up as many explosive plays as we did.
7: Rookie kicker Trace Mack made a 58-yard field goal on the opening drive that was taken off the board because of penalty. Once the series would stall again, Smack delivered a 37-yard field goal. Made a 58-yarder as time expired in the first half, and then gave the Packers a short-lived 9-7 lead with a 38-yarder in the third quarter.
9: Every kick's kind of the same, I view it. You know, I kind of try to hit the ball as best as I can every single kick. So I viewed that, whatever, 38, 35, I don't know how far it was. And the deeper one, I kind of treat it as the same.
7: Jordan Love started. He went 3 of 5 for 18 yards last night.
10: Some good stuff to, you know, learn from, grow from. Obviously, we're able to go against a new defense, some new looks. So it'd be good stuff to learn from for all of us.
7: Next up with the Packers, the Broncos next Friday. Also from the NFC North, the

0: Lions lost to Cincinnati 16-14. Brewers snap a three-game skid as they rally to beat the Dodgers 5-4 last night. Down 4-2, Jackson Churio and Garrett Mitchell had RBI singles in the ninth. Then, Jake Power just drove in what turned out to be the game winner with his base hit to right. Mitchell and Andrew Vaughn each had two hits in the win, which goes to D.L. Hall. Two scoreless innings of relief to improve to 2-0. Trevor McGill pitched a perfect ninth for his 22nd save. Brewers now 74-47. They lead the NL Central by four games now. It's because the Cubs lost to the Nationals 7-0 last night. Brewers and Dodgers play game two of this four-game series coming up tonight. Coverage at 8:35 on 93.9 FM. Reds beat the White Sox 9-8 yesterday. Pirates over the Marlins 13-1. All those series, the series for the weekend, I should say. Reds and Marlins. Cardinals and Cubs at Wrigley this afternoon. First pitch at 1:20. Meanwhile, the Pirates and Red Sox this weekend as well. Timber Rattlers shut out by Cedar Rapids. 4-0 final score from yesterday. Girls golf, Sturgeon Bay competed at a meet in Oconto yesterday. There were 12 two-person teams competing in a best ball format. Clippers took both second and third. And speaking of high school sports, we begin another broadcast season of high school football next week on Friday night when it's New Holstein at Southern Door. 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With sports, I'm Chad Michaels. Brewers and Dodgers tonight and through the weekend.
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1: From ABC News, I'm Brian Clark. Luigi Mangione faces life in prison. He pleaded guilty today in federal court in New York to two charges, admitting he stalked and killed UnitedHealthcare CEO Brian Thompson in 2024.
2: With today's guilty plea, Mr. Mangione has accepted full responsibility for the death of Brian Thompson.
1: That's defense lawyer Karen Friedman Agnifilo after the plea. She also moved to dismiss the state murder charges. Mangione is due to be tried next month if the defense is not successful in having those charges dismissed on double jeopardy grounds. ABC legal analyst Brian Buckmeyer says,
3: stalking leading to the death of someone and murder in the second degree are different types of evils, different types of harms that would be very difficult, I think, to argue in state court.
1: Mangione will be sentenced in December. The war in Iran's approaching 6 months, and the Military Times reports families of crew members aboard the USS Abraham Lincoln aircraft carrier are concerned for their loved ones' health and safety. The ship has spent a record 9 months at sea, and President Trump today insisted those families are not concerned.
4: That ship is moving right now, or very shortly, and it's being replaced with another very similar ship.
5: No.
4: Not nearly long enough.
1: Treasury Secretary Scott Bessent, meanwhile, says the U.S. is set to apply economic measures never before seen against Iran. The president today asked the Supreme Court to allow construction to continue on his White House ballroom. That's after a lower court issued an injunction that blocked construction without congressional approval.
6: Lower courts have concluded Trump likely lacks authority to overhaul the White House without congressional approval. The injunction is set to take effect August 21st unless the justices intervene.
1: It's ABC's Devin Dwyer in Washington. American consumers cut spending last month. Retail sales fell by 0.6%. You're listening to ABC News.
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1: U.S. Attorney Jeanine Pirro in Washington, D.C. says her office has arrested a woman and charged her with vandalizing the World War II memorial earlier this week. Melissa Farris is due in court today. The warrant indicates that witnesses took photos of the vandalism occurring, which led to the arrest. The company behind Flock, which has more than 120,000 license plate tracking cameras, is promising big changes after a report found that some police officers were using the cameras to stalk women.
12: In response to the growing backlash and privacy concerns, Flock now says it will delete its data after 7 days instead of 30, require a criminal case number for every database search, and automatically lock out officers whose activity looks abnormal.
1: That's ABC's Hannah Baton. Summer still has more than a month to go, but California is preparing for what could be a historic El Nino winter, as ABC's Alex Stone explains.
13: Meteorologists are warning all the signs are here for California to get a historic rainy season around the new year as a powerful El Nino is strengthening in the Pacific Ocean. The National Weather Service saying there is currently a 69% chance the El Nino will exceed the strength of all El Ninos ever recorded. Dr. Daniel Swain is at the University of California.
14: The numbers I'm seeing, the numbers that other climate and weather folks are seeing are frankly pretty extraordinary.
13: Now some California communities like Marin are doing flood training, filling sandbags, and practicing levee protection techniques.
1: Brian Clark, ABC.
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5: 77 degrees in Sturgeon Bay, 74 in Manitowoc, 76 in Marinette, 75 on Washington Island. Today, mostly sunny, highs in the upper 70s, light northeast winds. Tonight, partly cloudy, lows in the lower 60s, light east winds. Tomorrow, Saturday, humid, mostly cloudy, 40% chance of rain, highs in the upper 70s. Saturday night, muggy, mostly cloudy, 50% chance of showers, lows in the mid 60s, light southeast winds. Sunday, humid, mostly partly sunny, highs in the lower 80s. Sunday night and Monday, clear, lows around 60, highs around 80. Monday night, mostly clear, lows in the lower 60s. Tuesday, partly cloudy, 30% chance of showers, highs in the lower 80s. And Tuesday night, 70% chance of rain, lows in the lower 60s. 77 degrees in Sturgeon Bay, 74 in Manitowoc, 76 in Marinette, 75 in Washington Island. 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
3: 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The first winner to completely fill their card and call in is the prime winner. 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Prizes include a $20 certificate from the Piggly Wiggly, a $20 certificate from Gandu Petroleum, and a certificate for a 16-inch pizza from Sonny's Italian Kitchen and Pizzeria. Monday Bingo is brought to you by Dortran, your doorway to mobility.
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1: 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The dirt track racing season continues in the grandstand Saturday night at the Hill Raceway in Sturgeon Bay. The Door County Fair presents the Dirt Kings Late Model Series, Midwest Legends Dirt Series, and Stock Cars. 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The Door County Fair continues in Sturgeon Bay. 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Tomorrow, Warden, Fire on High in Madison County. Family Festival stage begins at 1 again today. 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And there's a huge vendor fair Saturday and Sunday as well. 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
1: From ABC News, I'm Brian Clark. I shot Mr. Thompson in Manhattan and he died. Those were the words of Luigi Mangione as he admitted to killing the United Healthcare CEO in 2024. Mangione pleaded guilty today to two federal charges, after which U.S. Attorney Jamie McDonald said,
2: "This was not a spontaneous act of violence. It was deliberate, calculated, and premeditated."
1: ABC's Eric Katursky has more on what Mangione did.
3: He said that he stalked Brian Thompson after learning there would be an investor conference for United Healthcare. He didn't know the exact location. He said he emailed United Healthcare posing as an investor with $50 million in capital so that he could learn it would be at a hotel in Midtown Manhattan. And from there, it's Mangione seen on video shooting Brian Thompson in the back.
1: Mangione faces life in prison when he's sentenced in December. He is still due to face state murder charges next month. His lawyers want those dismissed. Treasury Secretary Scott Bessent says new economic weapons are set to be deployed against Iran. The war is approaching 6 months, and the USS Abraham Lincoln aircraft carrier has been at sea for 9 months. That's a record. And the top Democrat on the House Armed Services Committee, Seth Moulton, wants more information about the health of sailors from the Pentagon.
4: The bottom line is this should never happen. This is an unforced error. The ship can't even go into a port in the Gulf because Trump's war has actually made it so dangerous, has made the situation so much worse that there's no safe port for the Abraham Lincoln to visit.
1: Today, President Trump downplayed those concerns, asked if the deployment had gone on too long. He said,
5: No. Not nearly long enough.
1: President also asked the Supreme Court to allow construction on the White House ballroom to continue as it appeals a lower court order that halted construction. You're listening to ABC News.
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1: The U.S. continues to experience numbers of measles cases not seen in decades. The latest update from the CDC says there are more than 2,500 cases. This is the second year in a row the U.S. has surpassed the highest number of cases since 1991. Preparations are underway in Hawaii for what could be a hurricane, says ABC's Alex Stone.
9: Hurricane warnings are now up for Hawaii County as Tropical Storm Lala continues churning closer to the Hawaiian Islands. It's now forecast to become a hurricane as it approaches a big island on Saturday. The exact timing and intensity are still uncertain, and much of it will depend on how close it tracks to the Hawaiian Islands. But still, heavy rain, strong wind, and rough surf are expected in Hawaii through the weekend.
1: Promising results from the efforts to reduce the number of New World screwworm infestations. ABC's Jim Ryan says the initial caseload of 45 animals was reduced to 3.
10: The latest attempt at controlling the spread of the screwworm larvae involves putting drones in the air over South Texas.
11: The drones have the capability of heat sensor.
10: Agriculture Secretary Brooke Rollins.
11: If an animal is actually infested with the larva, they will run a fever and their body temperature will rise.
10: The drone relays its findings to ranchers and vets who can then check the animal for screwworm. Jim Ryan, ABC News.
1: Nigel Farage won re-election to Parliament a month after resigning. He's the leader of Britain's anti-immigration reform UK party. Brian.
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0: 5 after 2. 77 degrees in Sturgeon Bay, 78 in Brussels, 80 in Festigo, 78 in Fish Creek. Here's a look at your WDOR weather. This afternoon, mostly sunny. Nearly steady temperatures in the mid-70s, light northeast winds. Tonight, partly cloudy. Lows in the mid-60s, light east winds. Saturday, humid, partly cloudy, highs in the upper 70s. Southeast wind 10 to 15 miles an hour. Saturday night, muggy, mostly cloudy. 50% chance of rain, lows in the mid-60s. Monday, humid, partly cloudy, highs in the lower 80s. Northwest wind 10 to 15 miles an hour. Sunday night and Monday, clear, lows around 60, highs in the upper 70s. Monday night, mostly clear, lows in the mid-60s. Tuesday, partly sunny, 40% chance of showers, highs in the lower 80s. 77 degrees in Sturgeon Bay, 78 in Brussels, 80 in Peshtigo, 78 in Fish Creek. 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

0: Dr. John on WDOR. We have 77 degrees in Sturgeon Bay, 73 in Kewaunee, 73 in Manitowoc, 73 in Algoma. Coming up this evening on WDOR-FM, it is Milwaukee Brewers baseball. 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
2: 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In Algoma, at the BP Express on the corner of Highway 4254, or at the JP Sitgo on 4th Street. Next week, we're playing with purple colored cards. No purchase is necessary. The cards are free, but you must be at least 18 years of age to play. The first winner to completely fill their card and call in is the prime winner. Up to two additional winners then have 10 minutes to call in and claim a prize. Prizes include a $20 certificate from the Piggly Wiggly, a $20 certificate from Jandu Petroleum, and a certificate for a 16-inch pizza from Sonny's Italian Kitchen and Pizzeria. Monday Bingo is brought to you by Dortran, your doorway to mobility.
1: 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Saturday in the grandstand, it's the Dirt King Late Models and the Midwest Legends Dirt Series Stock Car Races and the Demolition Derby Sunday. 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

Listen for live local weather forecasts 5 minutes after the hour and more often when conditions are severe. 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

0: Nick Lowe on WDOR, 77 degrees in Sturgeon Bay, 77 in Luxembourg, 79 in Jacksonport, 79 in Fish Creek. Here's a look at your weather forecast this afternoon. Mostly sunny, temperatures in the mid to upper 70s. Northeast wind 10 to 15 miles an hour. Tonight, partly cloudy, lows in the mid 60s. Light east winds. Tomorrow, Saturday, humid, partly cloudy, highs in the upper 70s. Southeast wind 10 to 15 miles an hour. Saturday night, muggy, mostly cloudy, 50% chance of rain, lows in the mid 60s. Sunday, humid, partly cloudy, highs in the lower 80s. Northwest wind 10 to 15 miles an hour. Sunday night, clear, lows around 60. Light north winds. Monday, sunny, highs in the upper 70s. 77 degrees in Sturgeon Bay and Luxembourg, 79 in Jacksonport and Fish Creek.
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1: From ABC News. I'm Brian Clark. Federal prosecutors say even though Luigi Mangione voluntarily pleaded guilty to killing UnitedHealthcare CEO Brian Thompson, there's no deal that would lighten his sentence.
2: There are no accommodations or concessions, and we are free to seek the maximum penalty under the law.
1: That's U.S. Attorney Jamie McDonald speaking after today's proceeding in which Mangione pleaded guilty to two federal charges. He faces life in prison when he's sentenced in December. He is seeking to avoid a trial on state murder charges. That's scheduled for next month. But his attorney, Karen Friedman Agnifilo, says
3: it was a single tragic event, yet he's being prosecuted twice for the same conduct.
1: Families of some crew members aboard the USS Abraham Lincoln have expressed concern about the health and safety of their loved ones. The ship has spent a record 9 months at sea amid the war in Iran. Today, President Trump dismissed those concerns, saying the ship has not been at sea long enough. He's on New York's Long Island speaking at a police academy, touting his record on crime and safety, including the FBI statistics that show a decrease in violent crime.
4: We get no credit for it because they say, well, we get no credit for it. They like to take all the credit, but everyone knows.
1: Earlier, his administration asked the Supreme Court to allow construction on the White House ballroom to continue after a lower court ruling blocked construction pending a legal case. Two Indianapolis police officers are in stable condition. Indianapolis police say they were involved in a shooting today. A suspect's in custody. Other parts of the Hoosier State dealing with devastating flooding after powerful storms this week. In Anderson, the White River hit record flood levels. Joan Reed has lived there for 45 years.
5: I'm a nature person, so I realize that, you know, those kinds of things can happen. But I don't think you realize the degree that it can happen and how quickly it can happen.
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1: Financial markets closed slightly lower at the end of the trading week on Wall Street as U.S. consumers cooled on spending last month. Consumer spending dropped by 0.6%, according to the Commerce Department. That is the largest monthly drop in over 2 years. And major retailers are already rolling out their Halloween displays, and there could be an economic reason, as ABC's Elizabeth Schulze explains.
10: This is all part of the Summerween trend, the holiday creeping and crawling earlier each year as retailers compete to attract cost-conscious shoppers. That new inflation report out this week shows that there were some pretty spooky price increases. Candy up nearly 10% in the past year. The treat is that home decorations are down 4.5%.
1: 30 years after legendary rapper Tupac Shakur was shot and killed in Las Vegas, a jury has been selected in a murder trial, says ABC's Alex Stone.
11: Among the jurors chosen, a self-help guru once had a shoplifting habit, a motorcycle-riding retired gemologist who said she's never heard of Tupac but doesn't have a problem with gang culture, and a mailman who used to listen to Tupac's music back in the 90s. Now, on Monday, they'll enter a courtroom to begin hearing opening statements. The trial could go for over a month. If convicted, Davis could spend the rest of his life in prison.
1: The mayor of Lawrence, Massachusetts, Brian DePeña, is under arrest, charged with misusing a COVID-19 small business loan to pay off his mortgages and help fund his campaign. I'm Brian Clark, ABC News.
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0: 5 after 3, 77 degrees in Sturgeon Bay, 79 in Sister Bay, 75 in Bailey's Harbor, 72 in Algoma. Here's a look at your weather. Rest of the afternoon, mostly sunny, temperatures in the mid to upper 70s, northeast wind 10 to 15 miles an hour tonight, partly cloudy, lows in the mid 60s, light east wind tomorrow, Saturday, humid, partly cloudy, highs in the upper 70s. Southeast wind 10 to 15 miles an hour. Saturday night, muggy, mostly cloudy. 50% chance of showers and thunderstorms, lows in the mid-60s. Sunday, humid, partly cloudy, highs in the lower 80s. Sunday night, clear, lows around 60, light north winds. Monday, sunny, highs in the upper 70s. Monday night, mostly clear, lows in the mid-60s. Tuesday, 40% chance of showers, highs in the lower 80s. 77 degrees in Sturgeon Bay, 79 in Sister Bay, 75 in Bailey's Harbor, 72 in Algoma.
13: 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Google is looking to put more information about your health right on your wrist. At the same Made by Google event where the latest lineup of Pixel phones were introduced, it showed off the new Pixel Watch 5. Dr. Jacqueline Trabati is a cardiologist and leads the clinical team at Google and says the watch is the first in the world to track insulin resistance trends.
14: Insulin resistance is the earliest sign that your body is struggling to pull energy from food. And 40% of adults live with it without ever knowing.
13: It will also keep an eye on your blood pressure.
14: Blood pressure is one of the most important health signals, but it's a signal you can't always feel. I see so many patients in clinic who had no idea theirs had crept up.
13: Also introduced a brand new tracker dubbed the Pixel Tag. 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
13: With Tech Trends, Dave Packer, ABC News.
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21: 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This is Paul Wunish reporting. Destination Door County announced its latest round of Community Investment Fund grants, the three recipients being the Patriot Racing Project, the Open Door Bird Sanctuary, and Destination Sturgeon Bay. We'll have those details. And Destination Sturgeon Bay has partnered with the Full Hearts Fridge Initiative to help bring more relief to community members experiencing food insecurity. Also, the Wisconsin DNR has released this year's data on ATV and UTV fatalities statewide. We'll report on the success of the Door County YMCA's Carnival Day event Wednesday at the Sturgeon Bay Program Center, where 275 children gathered from various local programs. And we'll give you a full rundown of what's happening today at the Door County Fair, leading up to tonight's main stage acts, Glass Hammer and Boogie and the Yo-Yos. You'll hear these stories and more during today's evening edition of WDOR Local News. This is Paul Wanish reporting.
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1: 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It's the Algoma Celebration of the Lake Shanty Days this weekend, ending with the area's favorite fireworks on Sunday. See you there. Play Dortran Bingo each Monday morning at 8:30 on WDOR 910 AM. Pick up your cards at the Piggly Wiggly in Sister Bay, JP Express in Carlsville, Bay Ridge Plaza Mobile on Egg Harbor Road, and the Mobile S Stop Little Caesars in Sturgeon Bay. In Algoma, at the BP Express on the corner of Highway 4254, or at the JP Sitgo on 4th Street. Next week, we're playing with purple colored cards. No purchase is necessary. The cards are free, but you must be at least 18 years of age to play. The first winner to completely fill their card and call in is the prime winner. Up to two additional winners then have 10 minutes to call in and claim a prize. Prizes include a $20 certificate from the Piggly Wiggly, a $20 certificate from Jandu Petroleum, and a certificate for a 16-inch pizza from Sonny's Italian Kitchen and Pizzeria. Monday Bingo is brought to you by Dortran, your doorway to mobility.
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1: From ABC News, I'm Brian Clark. The war in Iran is approaching 6 months, and President Trump today said the U.S. continues to make progress.
2: Pretty soon I'll be declaring the Hormuz Strait a territory of the United States.
1: He was speaking on New York's Long Island not long after he dismissed reports that families of crew members aboard the USS Abraham Lincoln aircraft carrier had feared for the health and safety of their loved ones because the ship had been at sea for 9 months. Retired Marine Colonel Steve Ganyard is an ABC News contributor who says the complaints are mostly anecdotal.
3: So 9 months at sea, not putting a step on land, not a can of beer, 9 months, and they're keeping their focus. And I think it's a bit distressing, is that this seems to, in the past couple of days, become a political football.
1: The Army's temporarily grounded training flights for Apache helicopters as it tries to determine what caused a crash during a training exercise near Fort Hood in Texas this week that killed both soldiers on board. Luigi Mangione admitted to stalking and killing UnitedHealthcare CEO Brian Thompson in New York City. Mangione today pleaded guilty to 2 federal charges.
4: This was not a spontaneous act of violence. It was deliberate, calculated, and premeditated.
1: That's U.S. Attorney Jamie McDonald, who says there was no deal, and Mangione faces life in prison when he's sentenced in December. He still faces state murder charges. That trial is set to begin next month, but his defense team seeks to dismiss the state charges. A 3-judge panel of the Ninth Circuit Court of Appeals ruled President Trump's goal of ending gender-affirming care is not improper and thus cannot form the basis of quashing a subpoena against a provider of medical treatment for transgender youth. An ACLU attorney who represented Queer Doc says they'll continue fighting the subpoena. You're listening to ABC News.
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1: Alec Murtaugh's murder retrial will take place as of now, but it will not occur in Colleton County. That's where his wife and son were killed. Judge Deborah McClaslin said,
8: I'm going to order that venue be transferred to a county outside of the 14th Judicial Circuit because I believe that the defendant cannot receive a fair and impartial trial in Colleton County.
1: She did not say where the case will be tried. The South Carolina Supreme Court overturned Murdaugh's murder conviction and life sentence for killing his wife and son earlier this year. It's after they ruled that a court clerk may have improperly influenced the jury. A former law enforcer arrested on charges of plotting a mass shooting in New Orleans has gone free.
9: Christopher Gillum worked for 2 decades, first as a police officer in North Carolina, then as a sheriff's deputy in Florida. He was arrested in April after investigators were told that he was planning to, quote, target and kill black people at New Orleans Jazz Fest. Retired FBI Special Agent Frank Brostrom says the question before a grand jury was simple.
10: Is that enough to charge him with intent to commit a domestic terrorist act?
9: The grand jury said no in June, and Gillum was quietly released from custody. Jim Ryan, ABC News.
1: Reddit's the online forum that's home to discussions and communities on almost any conceivable topic. It's now heading to the S&P 500. Trading will begin Tuesday after Reddit went public in 2024. I'm Brian Clark, ABC News.
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0: 5 after 4, 77 degrees in Sturgeon Bay, 77 in Brussels, 84 in Krivitz, 80 in Peshtigo. Here's a look at your WDOR weather forecast. Rest of the afternoon, mostly sunny, temperatures in the mid to upper 70s. Tonight, partly cloudy, lows in the mid 60s, light east winds. Tomorrow, Saturday, humid, partly cloudy, highs in the upper 70s. Saturday night, muggy, mostly cloudy, 50% chance of rain, lows in the mid-60s. Sunday, humid, partly cloudy, highs in the lower 80s. Sunday night, clear, lows around 60, light north winds. Monday, sunny, highs in the upper 70s. Monday night, mostly clear, lows in the mid-60s. Tuesday, partly sunny, 40% chance of showers, highs in the lower 80s. 77 degrees in Sturgeon Bay, 77 in Brussels, 84 in Krivitz, 80 in Peshtigo. 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
13: I'm Chad Michaels. Here's what we have on our WDUR Sports Report for today. Well, the Packers lost their preseason opener last night to the Steelers 28-9. Pittsburgh scored 21 unanswered points in the second half. Packers head coach Matt LaFleur on the game.
14: Thought it was great to get back out there and play some football. Certainly a lot of good tape to evaluate. Obviously a lot of things that we need to clean up moving forward, but I was pleased with the effort. We just got to execute a little bit better and find ways to take the ball away and not give up as many explosive plays as we did.
13: Quarterback Jordan Love played for a little bit, 3 out of 5, 18 yards.
15: Some good stuff to, you know, learn from, grow from. Obviously we're able to go against a new defense, some new looks, so it'd be good stuff to learn from for all of us.
13: Rookie kicker Trey Smack made a 58-yard field goal on the opening drive. That was taken off the board by a Steelers penalty. Once the series stalled again, Smack hit his 37-yarder. He then made a 58-yard field goal as time expired in the first half and give the Packers a 9-7 lead and a 38-yarder in the third quarter.
16: Every kick's kind of the same, I view it. You know, I kind of try to hit the ball as best as I can every single kick. So I viewed that, whatever, 35, I don't know how far it was, and the deeper one, I kind of treated it as the same.
13: Packers play the Broncos next Friday night. Also last night, Detroit Lions 16-14 over the Bengals. And the Brewers ended a three-game skid as they rallied to beat the Dodgers last night 5-4. Down 4-2, Jackson Churio and Garrett Mitchell had singles in the ninth, and then Jake Bowers drove in what turned to be the game winner with a base hit to right. Mitchell and Andrew Vaughn each had two hits in the win. That goes to D.L. Hall. Two scoreless innings of relief. He's now 2-0. Trevor McGill pitched a perfect ninth. It's his 22nd save. Brewers now 74-47. Their lead atop the NL Central is back to 4 games. Brewers and Dodgers play game 2 of their series coming up tonight. Coverage at 8:35. First pitch 9:10 tonight on WDUR. Yesterday, Cubs lost to the Nationals 7-0, but back to the win column today. Chicago 3-0 shutout of the Cardinals at Wrigley, so the lead's back to 3.5. Also, other series besides that one are those two, Reds and Marlins this weekend, and the Pirates hosting Boston. Minor League Baseball, Cedar Rapids over the Timber Rattlers yesterday 4-0. Major League Baseball's new minor league rankings are out. Top two, no surprise for the Brewers and their organization. A couple of 19-year-olds, Jesus Bidet and Luis Pena. Some golf results. Sturgeon Bay competed at Oconto yesterday. There were 12 two-person teams competing in a best ball format. Clippers took both second and third yesterday. And speaking of high school sports, our football coverage begins next Friday night. Season opening broadcast, week one, has New Holstein playing at Southern Door. Week two, we know that already as well, Luxembourg Casco at Kewaunee. 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And congrats to Michigan. They're one of 28 schools to receive the WIAA's Award of Excellence for last school year. The award promotes and recognizes the efforts and achievements of schools in the areas of sportsmanship, ethics, integrity, leadership, character, and administrative accomplishment. It's the first time that Michigan has received such an honor. And that's our WDOR Sports Report for today. Again, coming up tonight and through the weekend, Brewers and Dodgers on 93.9 FM. They'll play the regular season finale in the DCL coming up on Sunday. We'll talk all about it tomorrow morning inside the box score at 10:30 on WDOR with sports. 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
18: This is your Door County Fishing Report from Howie's Tackle and Archery in Sturgeon Bay. I'm Lance Levine reporting. Well, the salmon fishing is still providing some fairly decent action up and down the Door Peninsula. Now, it's definitely not like it was a few weeks ago, even the last month, 2 months, when it was out of control, chaotic, good, but there's still plenty of fish to be caught, that's for sure. You just have to do a little bit more chasing around, find larger active pods of fish. And this is the time of year when the mature fish start to stage up. At least some of them do, and with the right winds, it'll definitely push shallow, so you can't bypass some of those staging areas, especially if the water is cool in there. As for the best baits, it's always pretty much the same. Heavy dose of flash or fly combo, spoons are a must, but the J-plug style baits start to get popular along with the meat rig bite. Definitely got to run a few meat rigs down deep, some cases. So make sure you have a nice mix on the boat. And like I said earlier, there will be some fish staging up and cruising around the pier heads, especially when there's some cool water shallow, so keep your eyes on the winds. It generally is a good time for shore fishermen to get in on some of that salmon action. The perch fishing reports have been good overall, especially for the folks, again, that are willing to stay mobile and find those active schools of fish. This is the part that's been holding true this whole summer, especially here in Sturgeon Bay. One day it could be extremely good in a spot, and the next day, well, the perch are gone or they're just not biting in that area. So just you got to keep on moving. A few spots to start looking for perch, pretty much always the same. The bays of Little Sturgeon, Riley's Bay, and Sawyer Harbor, in and along the weed beds, you always got to start looking for fish in there. The Sturgeon Bay Shipping Channel, in and out in front of those marinas, is a popular spot. And of course, the Potawatomi Park shoreline and over on the flats can be excellent at times. But those are the spots where one day you get them, one day you don't. So make sure you're bouncing around a little bit. We have also had some nice reports coming in from those mid-depth to deeper water mud areas, like down around the Wright's Cove area, down past Bayshore Park, and even over on the west shore where the fishing has been very good as of late. Fatted minnows, crawler pieces, leeches, redworms, and of course helgramites when available. A good bet to have in the boat. And casting with small plastics, great way, an extremely effective way to catch a bunch of fish, especially if those perch are chasing baits around. And the walleye bite, well, it's not been stellar the past couple of days, but it's still pretty darn good. It's providing pretty good action. No doubt. As for the best way to catch these walleyes, you can cast for them with desk-style jigs and spoons like shiver spoons and bink spoons. shiver minnows or Rapala jigs. Even throw an Alabama rig's a great way to catch a couple walleyes, or just throw a crawler or a leech on a jig head, especially if you're a live scoper. Also, slip bobber fishing with crawler and a leech over a shallow or mid-depth hump can be very effective as of late, too. Of course, you control for these fish also crawler harnesses and deep diving crankbaits like flicker minnows, bandits, husky jerks, and hit sticks. That's just to name a few. Here again, staying mobile is the key. Find those active fish, and the numbers are going to get better. The bass fishing reports, well, they've been also pretty good as of late. Really decent reports down here. Not crazy great action, but it's pretty darn good action down here. It's actually nice to see. And of course, all the way up north along that whole shoreline, all the way up to the world famous Washington Island, where fishing has been nothing less than stellar. Shorty tubes, paddle tails, Ned rigs, Senkos, dark sleeper style baits, and of course, like drop shot style plastics, there's a million of them out there, but flatworms and Z-Man trick shots, just to name a few, for example. And with those fish chasing those baits around, I've been saying in the past, you gotta have some spy baits. It's a good way to find fish. Jerk baits, of course, chatter baits, spinner baits. And when it comes out, slicks out, the topwater bite can be very good at times. And as far as best depths, it's still the same. You really gotta be mobile and fish at all. You gotta fish as shallow as 3 feet of water, especially if the wind is pushing real hard into a shoreline or a hump or something like that, with some shallow rocks. And if it gets slacked out or pushing off the other way, you gotta be able to check that 20 plus foot range. And so that's where you gotta have drop shot stuff ready, tubes, paddle tails, all kinds of stuff on the boat, ready to rock and roll. So make sure you're mobile and check those different areas of depths. Thanks again to all the local guides, local fishermen, and visiting fishermen that share information with us so we can provide the most accurate and informative report possible. From Howie's Tackle and Archery in Sturgeon Bay, this has been Lance Levine reporting. Be safe, have fun, and good luck fishing, everybody.
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22: Is she really going out with him?
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22: By the way, where'd you meet him?

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The tears were beginning to show. As he drove away on that rainy night, I begged him to go slow. What he heard, I'll never know.

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1: 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Saturday in the grandstand, it's the Dirt King Late Models. And the Midwest Legend Dirt Series Stock Car Races and the Demolition Derby is Sunday. 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

0: 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Are you ready for some good old-fashioned fun at the Door County Fair? Well, the Door County Farm Bureau is. Be sure to stop by their food stand on the north end of the Midway, where every sandwich comes with a free milk. 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Also serving pulled pork sandwiches while they last this weekend. 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The Door County Fair continues today in Sturgeon Bay. 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At 7:30, Boogie and the Yo-Yos. Saturday, it's Warden, Fire on High in Madison County to close the night. 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And there's a huge vendor fair both Saturday and Sunday. 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
1: From ABC News, I'm Brian Clark. The Army is grounding all Apache helicopter flights after a crash near Fort Hood, Texas this week killed two crew members.
2: The Army says as it's mourning the two aviators who were lost in this week's Apache helicopter crash, and as it tries to better understand why the helicopter crashed, that it's ordering a stand down of all Apache flights temporarily until further notice. Data shows the Apaches have a higher number of mishaps recently than other helicopters in the Army inventory. Alex Stone, ABC News.
1: President Trump today dismissed concerns from some family members that crew members aboard the USS Abraham Lincoln aircraft carrier are suffering because they've been at sea for 9 months.
3: No. Not nearly long enough.
1: He made that statement en route to New York, where he said the U.S. continues to have success in its war with Iran.
3: Pretty soon I'll be declaring the Hormuz Strait a territory of the United States.
1: Iran's deputy foreign minister responded in a statement saying the strait cannot be seized by tweet, aircraft carrier, issuing an order, or election speech. The president today asked the Supreme Court to allow construction to resume on the White House ballroom after two lower courts said that Congress must authorize non-security construction. ABC Stephen Portnoy has details from Washington.
4: The administration's filing takes head-on the idea embraced by an appeals court panel that the president is not the owner of the White House, but merely a tenant. The administration's petition says that would make a judge the president's de facto landlord.
1: Luigi Mangione faces life in prison after pleading guilty to federal charges today. He admitted to killing UnitedHealthcare CEO Brian Thompson in 2024. U.S. Attorney Jamie McDonald said,
5: "There are no accommodations or concessions, and we are free to seek the maximum penalty under the law."
1: That means life in prison. Mangione's attorneys are seeking the dismissal of state charges. You're listening to ABC News.
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9: 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The pop-up store Spirit Halloween tells us that 5,000 people attended its flagship store opening in New Jersey on August 1st, and more than half of its 1,500 locations are already open nationwide.
1: Just days after classes began, two schools in Santa Fe, New Mexico were placed on lockdown, but the threat was not caused by a person.
10: A devastating drought across New Mexico and wildfires raging beyond the city limits have driven wildlife into population centers.
11: Over the last several days, we've had at least 4 to 5 reports involving bear activity.
10: Santa Fe Deputy Police Chief Lawrence Barnett says a bear was spotted Thursday near a pair of schools.
11: Both schools were placed in the shelter in place.
10: The bear was later shot with a tranquilizer loaded onto a truck and relocated outside of town. Jim Ryan, ABC News.
1: U.S. Attorney Jeanine Pirro in Washington, D.C. says an arrest was made in connection with vandalism this week at the World War II Memorial on the National Mall. She's identified the woman as Melissa Farris. Amazon founder Jeff Bezos, part of a consortium buying a stake in one of the world's most iconic sports teams, 20-time English soccer champion Liverpool. I'm Brian Clark, ABC News.
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0: 5 after 5, we have 75 degrees in Sturgeon Bay, 76 in Sister Bay, 78 in Elkanto, 82 in Crivitz. Here's a look at your weather forecast for tonight. Partly cloudy, lows in the mid-60s, light east winds. Saturday, tomorrow, humid, partly cloudy, highs in the upper 70s. Southeast wind 10 to 15 miles an hour. Saturday night, muggy, mostly cloudy, 50% chance of rain, lows in the mid-60s, light southeast winds. Sunday, humid, partly cloudy, highs in the lower 80s, northwest wind 10 to 15 miles an hour. Sunday night, clear, lows around 60, light north winds. Monday, sunny, highs in the upper 70s. Monday night, mostly clear, lows in the mid-60s. Tuesday, partly sunny, 40% chance of showers, highs in the lower 80s. Tuesday night, 70% chance of rain, lows in the lower 60s. Wednesday, partly cloudy, 40% chance of rain, highs in the mid-70s. And Wednesday night, mostly clear, lows in the upper 50s. 75 degrees in Sturgeon Bay, 76 in Sister Bay, 78 in Elkanto, 82 in Crivitz.
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14: I'm Ed Benkin. The NFL's preseason continues tonight. There were games on last night's schedule as players continue to get evaluated. After last night's Bengals-Lions preseason opener, Cincinnati quarterback Joe Burrow talked about the difference between a live game and a practice during the week.
15: It's different. It's different. Anytime it's live bullets, you know, there's going to be a lot of benefit from that. You know, getting a bunch of reps against another team in a practice setting is beneficial too. You know, those are always difficult because you're not game planning and you're running plays, you know, against a system that you probably wouldn't be running in an actual game week.
14: Meanwhile, there will be 7 preseason games coming up tomorrow. Saints rookie wide receiver Jordan Tyson has a right hamstring issue. Coach Kellen Moore says he will miss practice time. In baseball, 2 of the best teams in the majors will go at it again in Los Angeles. It'll be the Brewers taking on the Dodgers after Milwaukee took game 1 of the 4-game series. The Brewers have the best record in baseball. The Dodgers had the best record in baseball for much of the season. They are now 4th behind the Brewers, the Braves, and the Rays. Also tonight, the Astros will play host to the Mariners. Houston remains in first place in the AL West. They are 5 games ahead of third place Seattle. Tonight in the WNBA, the Fever take on the Wings. It will feature a battle of 2 of the best in the league. Caitlin Clark averages just under 22 points a game for Indiana. For Dallas, Paige Beckers is averaging over 20 points per game. The Fever have won 7 of their last 10. Also tonight, the Storm will host the Fire. In NBA basketball news, the Timberwolves have announced they will retire Kevin Garnett's jersey number. The ceremony will take place on February the 28th when the Timberwolves play host to the Celtics. Garnett also won a championship in Boston.
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20: 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The S&P 500 slid on Friday after a record-setting session yesterday. Though the benchmark still notched its third consecutive weekly advance, the broad market S&P 500 closed down just 2.2% today to end the day at 77.85, while the NASDAQ composite shed 0.3% to end the day at 26,729 points. The Dow Jones Industrial Average slipped 107 points, or 0.2%, to end the day at 53,732. For the week, the S&P 500 advanced 0.4%. The NASDAQ also eked out its third weekly gain in a row, ending the week up higher by 0.1%. The Dow Jones Industrial Average closed 0.6% lower week to date. This has been a record-setting week for the S&P 500, with the index on Thursday crossing the 7,800 point for the first time, after hitting an intraday all-time high yesterday of 78.16. The benchmark also closed at a record yesterday. Investors also examined a weaker consumer picture today, with retail sales numbers for July showing an unexpected decline in the month. On top of that, consumer confidence in the economy fell in August, reversing course from improvements seen in June and July. Today in the credit markets, the benchmark 10-year Treasury closed at a yield of 4.69%. Turning to stocks of local interest at the closing bell, Associated Bank ended the day at $32.34 a share. It was up. Nicolet Bank is also up to $179.02 a share. Manitowoc Company fell to $20.68 to close. Oshkosh Truck was up to $152.99 a share. Harley-Davidson slipped to $27.78. Kimberly-Clark was down to $110.39 a share. Procter & Gamble rose today to $144.56 a share to close. And Wisconsin Energy's rounded out our local stocks. It closed higher to $110.51 a share. To recap the day, today the S&P 500 slid slightly. 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
2: 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Family Festival stage begins at 1 again today. 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
0: For your WDOR local news, I'm JD. The Door County Fair continues at John Miles County Park this evening with today's Last Pig and Duck Race at 7 p.m. Local group Glasshammer is playing the main stage right now, and Boogie and the Yo-Yos start later at 7:30, and they continue into the evening. Tomorrow's musical acts will include the bands Warden, Fire on High, and Madison County. The daily pass tickets are available at the gate for cash or credit card, and those cost $12, while the season pass tickets are $30. Children aged 4 or younger can enjoy free admission. Again, the Door County Fair continues through Sunday afternoon at John Miles County Park in Sturgeon Bay. For more information on all the attractions and scheduled performances, you can go to the fair website, DoorCountyFair.com. This Wednesday was the Carnival Day event at the Sturgeon Bay YMCA Program Center, and it was deemed a success as 275 children from various local programs gathered for a morning of fun, games, and community connection. Children from the Y Summer Camps, the Doorway to Learning Children's Center, and the Boys and Girls Club of Door County joined other community members for a variety of carnival and yard games. The morning event concluded with a nutritious lunch from the Door County Y Summer Foods Program. The Door County YMCA CEO, Tanya Fellifer, says the event was a wonderful example of what happens when our community comes together to create positive experiences for kids, and their goal was to provide opportunities for children to build friendships, stay active, have fun, and feel a strong sense of belonging. It provided an opportunity to strengthen relationships and celebrate the importance of community connections. Perhaps you've never been to the Ridges Sanctuary in Bailey's Harbor, and you wanted to take a crash course in what this place is and why it's so important. They'll be hosting a quick Get to Know the Ridges presentation tomorrow from 10 to 10:45 a.m., and that starts at the Cook Albert Fuller Nature Center. You'll be introduced to the sanctuary by a guided hike leader who will share the history and ecology of the grounds during a stroll down the hidden brook boardwalk. The presentation only lasts 45 minutes, and the hike involves roughly half a mile to the upper range light. The presentation is included with a normal $5 trail fee, but donations will also be accepted. For more information, you can always check out the website at ridgessanctuary.org. Again, that small hike and presentation begins tomorrow morning at 10 o'clock at the Nature Center of the Ridges Sanctuary. That's the nation. Door County has just announced its latest round of community investment fund grants, awarding a total of over $190,000 to three local projects. Those grants ranging from $29,000 to $87,000. These three grants bring the program's funded projects in total to 74 since May 2023. The largest grant went to Destination Sturgeon Bay, a total of $87,000 to support the creation of ADA accessible public restrooms in downtown Sturgeon Bay. Then $74,200 was awarded to the Patriot Racing Project to help them preserve and restore the historic tall ship Utopia, which recently relocated to its permanent home in Sturgeon Bay's west waterfront. And the third grant, with $38,060, went to the Open Door Bird Sanctuary to help them build a year-round ADA-accessible songbird aviary, a permanent home for non-releasable songbirds. Thus far, the Community Investment Fund program has awarded a total of over $3.9 million in grants to local nonprofits and municipalities. The next application deadline is September 28th at 4 p.m. You can find out more information through the Community Foundation by calling 920-746-1786. Destination Sturgeon Bay recently partnered with the Full Hearts Fridge Initiative to help provide a 24/7 accessible community fridge in the downtown area as an additional resource for area families experiencing food insecurity. This fridge will be located at the Pearl of Door County on 3rd Avenue next to Lakeshore Cap. Executive Director Cameron Ehlers-Kwaterski shares this convenience of this location during the farmers market season.
5: We have been really blessed with some fantastic volunteers the past couple of farmers market seasons that have been working with our local produce vendors to complete a gleaning initiative. So any excess produce that they have, they donate to the food pantry, which is located, you know, right in the heart of the market at Lakeshore Cap.
0: This fridge will be available right next to Lakeshore Cap 24/7 with no appointment necessary. And being next to the largest food pantry in Door County is helpful as well. Ehlers-Kwaterski tells us more about this convenient location.
5: We're keeping the location pretty close to Lakeshore Cap and the pantry, but also right in the heart of the farmers market, which I think is just a really awesome partnership. We've seen the gleaning initiative and the amount of produce that's being donated from our produce vendors increase significantly. So we're just very thankful for the generosity of those vendors, and to keep it easy for everything to kind of be taking place right by the farmers market, it's really a win-win.
0: They are still fundraising to make this Full Hearts fridge a reality. They still need about $2,000 to cover the cost of the fridge and a structure to house it, and their hopes are to get it up and running before winter. If you would like to help them reach this goal, you can bring a cash or check donation to the Destination Sturgeon Bay office at 36 South 3rd Avenue. The Wisconsin DNR has released the data for fatal ATV-UTV incidents thus far in 2026, and that this time, the primary cause of these accidents is lack of wearing helmets and or seatbelts. A third major factor in these fatal crashes is the lack of riders completing a safety education course. Of those 29 fatal accidents, 13 involved ATVs and 16 involved UTVs. 15 of those fatal crashes were rollovers, 6 of them involved a collision with a motor vehicle, and 4 of them involved ejections from the vehicle. In addition to these fatal incidents, there were also 49 self-reported non-fatal ATV-UTV crashes. The Wisconsin DNR has some safety reminders for ATV-UTV riders. First, always ride sober. Wear helmets, seatbelts, and eye protection. Follow all regulatory signs, speed limits, and come to a complete stop at all stop signs. While on roadway ATV-UTV routes, always operate with lights on and on the extreme right-hand side of the traffic lane at a safe speed. Of course, they also recommend everyone to take an ATV-UTV safety class regardless of age requirements. How are one class of diabetes drugs related to cancer risk? Elizabeth Tracy from Johns Hopkins reports.
6: GLP-1 agonists are a class of drugs originally developed to treat diabetes, but have been shown to be helpful for weight loss. Now a new study looks at whether their use reduces the risk of obesity-related cancers. William Nelson, director of the Kimmel Cancer Center at Johns Hopkins, explains.
7: GLP-1 receptor agonist use is going up and up. The risks for cancers associated with obesity also seems to be going up and appearing in younger age groups. There's already a little bit of a hint that when these drugs are taken for obesity, not for diabetes, they may impact the risk of obesity-related cancers. They tried to find non-diabetic patients that were obese of BMI greater than 30 that had had no history of cancer between 2014, that's really when these drugs started to be used for obesity, and 2025.
6: Nelson says this study does seem to show a benefit. At Johns Hopkins, I'm Elizabeth Tracy.
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0: And now these funeral notices. Sharon M. Junion, 74, of Phoenix, Arizona, formerly of Sturgeon Bay, passed away on June 5th. She was born on January 1st, 1952 in Sturgeon Bay, the daughter of the late Harvey and Regina Junion. In 1970, she graduated from Sevastopol High School. A mass of Christian burial will be held at 11 a.m. tomorrow at St. Peter and Paul Catholic Church. She'll be laid at rest in the church cemetery. Friends may call the church tomorrow from 10 to 10:45 a.m. For Sharon M. Junion, 74, of Phoenix, Arizona, formerly of Sturgeon Bay. Mary Elizabeth Stoffel Onsinger, 93, of Sturgeon Bay, passed away on July 28th. She was born on February 23, 1933, to Arnold and Mary Stoffel. In 1951, she graduated from St. Joseph's Academy High School. In 1956, she married Louis Onsinger. She was a nurse at Door County Memorial Hospital for 46 years, retiring in 2000. Funeral service will be held at 12 noon tomorrow at Forbes Funeral Home in Sturgeon Bay. Visitation at the funeral home from 10 a.m. until 12 noon. Entombment will follow at St. Joseph Cemetery. For Mary Elizabeth Stoffel Onsinger, 93 of Sturgeon Bay. Suzanne and Hunziter, 80 of Sturgeon Bay, passed away on Tuesday, August 11th. She was born on December 26, 1945, to the Honorable Judge Edwin C. and Joanna Steffen in Sturgeon Bay. She attended Sturgeon Bay High School. She married Ed Hunziter Jr. Funeral services will be 11 a.m. on Saturday, August 22nd, at St. Joseph's Church. She'll be laid to rest in the St. Joseph Cemetery. Visitation at the church from 9 a.m. until the time of the Mass. For Susan Ann Hunziter, 80 of Sturgeon Bay. 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
9: With Kewaunee County News on WDOR, I'm Danny Allen. It is Shanty Days weekend in Algoma. 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They'll play from 4 to 7 and Six Guns Loaded from 7 to 11. Main grounds open tonight until midnight. Tomorrow, lots of activities through the day at Shanty Days. There, of course, is the Shanty Days 5K run walk and the Kids Superhero Fun Run in the morning. There's the Battle on the Beach Volleyball Tournament. The Arts and Crafts Fair and the Street Vendor Fair runs down Fremont Street and the surrounding areas. Then from 11 to 3 Saturday, there will be no wristbands required to enter the main grounds. If you do come back after 3, you'll need a wristband, though. The car cruise and show begins at 11:30, and the big parade begins right at 12 noon. Entertainment Saturday, the Dirty Martinis play from 1 to 4, Amelia Ford from 4 to 7, and that 90s band from 7 to 11. And then Sunday activities continue with music on Sunday, including the Red Hot Horn Dogs, Bacchus Lotus. There, of course, is the Algoma Community Band and Ryan Thompson. They'll be playing on the elementary school lawn near the arts and crafts area. And everything wraps up Sunday evening with fireworks over the harbor at dusk. It is Shanty Days in Algoma, the celebration of the lake. And if that's not enough music and entertainment for you, Kewaunee's Music in the Park schedule continues Sunday evening from 5 to 7:30 at Harbor Park. That's the corner of Milwaukee and Harrison Streets. It's the music of Courtney Paulson Sunday evening. 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It will be Thursday, September 17th, but registration is requested. 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And the Kewaunee County Highway Department reminding you that County Highway J completely closed to through traffic at the bridges between St. Peter's Road and County Highway AB for bridge replacements there. Construction set to begin next week. Plan accordingly, slow down in construction areas, and use caution. That project expected to be complete in the early fall. That is Kewaunee County News on WDOR. I'm Danny Allen.
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10: I'm Chad Michaels. Here's what we have on our WDUR Sports Report for today. Well, the Packers lost their preseason opener last night to the Steelers, 28-9. Pittsburgh scored 21 unanswered points in the second half. Packers head coach Matt LaFleur on the game.
25: Thought it was great to get back out there and play some football. Certainly a lot of good tape to evaluate. Obviously a lot of things that we need to clean up moving forward, but I was pleased with the effort. We just got to execute a little bit better and find ways to take the ball away and not give up as many explosive plays as we did.
10: Quarterback Jordan Love played for a little bit, 3 out of 5, 18 yards.
26: Some good stuff to, you know, learn from, grow from. Obviously, we're able to go against a new defense, some new looks, so it'd be good stuff to learn from for all of us.
10: Rookie kicker Trey Smack made a 58-yard field goal on the opening drive. That was taken off the board by a Steelers penalty. Once the series stalled again, Smack hit his 37-yarder. He then made a 58-yard field goal as time expired in the first half and give the Packers a 9-7 lead at a 38-yarder in the third quarter.
27: Every kick's kind of the same, I view it. You know, I kind of try to hit the ball as best as I can every single kick. So I viewed that whatever, 38, 35. I don't know how far it was. And the deeper one, I kind of treated it as the same.
10: Packers play the Broncos next Friday night. Also last night, Detroit Lions 16-14 over the Bengals. And the Brewers ended a three-game skid as they rallied to beat the Dodgers last night 5-4. Down 4-2, Jackson Churio and Garrett Mitchell had singles in the ninth, and then Jake Bowers drove in what turned to be the game winner with a base hit to right. Mitchell and Andrew Vaughn each had two hits in the win. That goes to D.L. Hall. Two scoreless innings of relief. He's now 2-0. Trevor McGill pitched a perfect ninth. It's his 22nd save. Brewers now 74-47. Their lead atop the NL Central is back to four games. Brewers and Dodgers play game two of their series coming up tonight. Coverage at 8:35. First pitch 9:10 tonight on WDOR. Yesterday, Cubs lost to the Nationals 7-0, but back to the win column today. Chicago 3-0 shutout of the Cardinals at Wrigley, so the lead's back to 3.5. Also, other series besides that one are those two, Reds and Marlins this weekend, and the Pirates hosting Boston. Minor League Baseball, Cedar Rapids over the Timber Rattlers yesterday 4-0. Major League Baseball's new minor league rankings are out. Top two, no surprise for the Brewers and their organization. A couple of 19-year-olds, Jesus Bidet and Luis Pena. Some golf results. Sturgeon Bay competed at Oconto yesterday. There were 12 two-person teams competing in a best ball format. Clippers took both second and third yesterday. And speaking of high school sports, our football coverage begins next Friday night. Season opening broadcast, week one, has New Holstein playing at Southern Door. Week two, we know that already as well, Luxembourg Casco at Kewaunee. 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And congrats to Michigan. They're one of 28 schools to receive the WIAA's Award of Excellence for last school year. The award promotes and recognizes the efforts and achievements of schools in the areas of sportsmanship, ethics, integrity, leadership, character, and administrative accomplishment. It's the first time that Michigan has received such an honor. And that's our WDOR Sports Report for today. Again, coming up tonight and through the weekend, Brewers and Dodgers on 93.9 FM. They'll play the regular season finale in the DCL coming up on Sunday. We'll talk all about it tomorrow morning inside the box score at 10:30 on WDOR with sports. I'm Chad Michaels.
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1: From ABC News, I'm Dave Packer. Luigi Mangione has officially pleaded guilty to two federal charges in an open court. He admitted to killing UnitedHealthcare CEO Brian Thompson in December of 2024. ABC's Aaron Katursky outside of federal court in Manhattan.
2: Brian Thompson's family, who had never been here at court, issued a statement moments after Luigi Mangione pleaded guilty, saying that today's guilty plea marks an important step toward justice for Brian and for our family. While nothing will ease the pain of losing him, we are grateful that the federal justice system has held the person responsible for this heinous act accountable. Now we look to the court to ensure that sentencing reflects the severity of this crime.
1: Mangione faces up to life in federal prison. Another round of catastrophic flooding in the Midwest overnight. ABC's Alex Perez in Richmond, Indiana.
3: In Kentucky, torrential rains turned streets into rivers. In Indiana, the National Guard called in after the governor declared a statewide disaster emergency following days of relentless storms. Flash flooding swallowing entire neighborhoods, roads vanishing underwater, and at least three people dead because of the severe storms.
1: Two American Airlines planes over Arizona this morning, both with the same call numbers, American Flight 2482. One was arriving, the other departing. To avoid confusion and disaster, a very alert air traffic controller called the respective flights 2482 departure and 2482 arrival, all caught by ATC.com.
4: That's the first time I've been working air traffic for 25 years. I've never seen two aircraft pretty much merge with the same call sign. That's pretty incredible.
5: Yeah, we're going to say good job. You know, I've been flying a lot less than that. I've never seen that either, so nice work.
1: Yes, the FAA is investigating. The U.S. Army ordering a temporary stand down. All of its AH-64 Apache helicopters will be grounded pending an investigation of Wednesday's deadly crash. ABC News.
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1: A North Carolina man who is accused of threatening a mass shooting in New Orleans has quietly been released from custody.
9: Federal agents working off a tip that Christopher Gillum was planning an armed assault on black people at a New Orleans jazz festival tracked the 45-year-old to a Florida hotel room. Former FBI Special Agent Frank Brostrom says the case seems solid.
10: He traveled interstate, he possessed firearms, a large amount of ammunition, and he's making his way to where he was going to go.
9: But Louisiana Attorney General Liz Morrell says the threats were not specific. A grand jury has cleared Gillum, and he's been released. Jim Ryan, ABC News.
1: Another American freed from captivity this week.
11: An American missionary who was kidnapped in Niger last year has now been released. Kevin Rideout from North Carolina is an evangelical missionary who was kidnapped outside his home in the capital, Niamey, last October. His missionary group serving in mission has said he's in good health and will be reunited with his wife, Krista, and their children.
1: ABC's James Longman, no group claim responsibility for the abduction. The NFL has suspended Atlanta Falcons edge rusher James Pierce Jr. for the first 8 games of the season. He was arrested in February after a domestic dispute. In May, Pierce entered into a pretrial intervention program. Reddit rose 12% on news that the company will join the S&P 500 index on Tuesday. The company has been posting profits almost every quarter since it went public in 2024. Dave Packer, ABC News.
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0: 5 after 6. Here's a look at your weather forecast. Tonight, partly cloudy, lows in the mid-60s, light east wind. Tomorrow, Saturday, humid, partly cloudy, highs in the upper 70s. Tomorrow night, muggy, mostly cloudy, 50% chance of showers, lows in the mid-60s. Sunday, humid, partly cloudy, highs in the lower 80s. Sunday night, clear, lows around 60, light north winds. Monday, sunny, highs in the upper 70s. Monday night, mostly clear, lows in the mid-60s. Tuesday, partly sunny, 40% chance of showers, highs in the lower 80s. Tuesday night, 70% chance of rain, lows in the lower 60s. 74 degrees in Sturgeon Bay, 74 in Luxembourg, 75 in Jacksonport, 78 in Green Bay. 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

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I keep my eyes wide open all the time. 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
1: It is Friday. Time to check in with everything taking place at Apple Valley Lanes and Chaser Sports Bar and Grill. It's Bowen with Bobo. Michelle Fannin-Steele joining us on a Friday. Michelle, how are you?
2: I'm good, Nick. How are you?
1: Good. This is our last special edition, summer edition of Bowen with Bobo. End of this month, we'll be back full-time and on a regular basis. Where has the summer gone?
2: I don't know.
1: Fast.
2: Really fast.
1: Seems like it was faster this year.
2: It does seem like it went really fast.
1: It does.
2: And I just want to clarify something out there. So we've had some action going on in the parking lot, as if everyone's seen. And, you know, we put the little facelift onto the building with the new siding, you know, for the roofing part. And then in the parking lot, so I had a little talk with Todd Cater the other night, and they're doing all of the new plumbing and everything here for... We had to put in all, you know, new piping in the parking lot and all that. But all of everything that was torn up, there is not a drive-through coffee shop going in. So I just want to clarify that. So this, a few people in the community thought that that was torn up and we were putting in a drive-through coffee shop. So that is just so you can use our facility while you're here.
1: Just ruined my whole plan.
2: Todd Cater does think it is a good idea, though. He said maybe that could be in the future. We do not have one on this side of town, do we?
1: I think that's a great idea.
2: Yeah. So.
1: All right, that's going to lead to Mike and I having a conversation in a golf cart then. All right, so improvements being made, some you can see, some you can't see. Some that you can't see, you will be able to experience, though, and enjoy.
2: Yes.
1: All
2: sounds good.
1: All right. We mentioned how fast summer has gone. You are wrapping up some of your summer leagues. Bags League, I believe, is wrapped up, and volleyball next week has playoff time.
2: Yes, we do. Next Thursday on the 20th is the playoff finals for the volleyball leagues, and we also will have a DJ here that night, so kind of like an end of the summer party.
1: Excellent.
2: From 6 until 11, we will have Dr. Toons here, Crepto, those that know him as Crepto. Mm-hmm. So he will be DJing here, and we'll be having a party here, so come on down, even if you're not in volleyball, and enjoy the music.
1: All right, open to the public, so if you want to come down and have a good time, next Thursday.
2: Yeah.
1: Come down, watch some playoff volleyball, some good volleyball action, and you can... take in some music as well. And
2: absolutely.
1: Root on Michelle's team. I'm sure they'll be right there in the playoffs.
2: All right, Nick, just put your request in for music.
1: Request for music?
2: No, not you. Never mind. I'm
1: requesting for music?
2: Back.
1: I don't think that is... I don't think...
2: appropriate.
1: I don't think you want to hear...
2: maybe after 10 p.m.
1: A couple people might like it, but some people might not.
2: Not
1: all right.
2: I.
1: All right, on that note, let's get to some of, your results from... how about the Bags Week?
2: Sure, and first place was... Alan Lacey, second place was Dan and Jill, third place was Keith and Schnucker, and that was our Summer Bags League, and we do have our flyers out, and it is on Facebook as well. We have our two-person Bags League that is starting Wednesday, September 2nd at 6:30, so if you want to get in, give a call here or send me a message on Facebook, and we can get you signed up for that.
1: And your Summer Bags League was pretty full up, wasn't it?
2: It was. I think it was full last year, and our summer one was full, and our fall one. Were you asking about the fall?
1: Both,
2: yes. So if you want to get in the fall.
1: I'm thinking about 2027. If you want to, you know, partake in summer bags, maybe now is the time to get your name on the list. At least they can, at least they'll have it off to the side. That was my thought.
2: Yes, absolutely.
1: Yeah, okay.
2: Are you thinking about it?
1: No, I got golf week.
2: Oh, yeah.
1: You're
2: probably way better at golf than
1: I am not good at bags. I am not good at that. I'm not even claiming to be that. I don't even know if I'm good at golf anymore. I haven't played in a while, but... I would much be more comfortable with a club.
2: Oh, that is pretty immaterial to me, Nick. What I want you to focus on is bowling this year. That's the only thing that I really hope for. Well, can you do that?
1: I will. Speaking of bowling, you have some summer bowling league results. Good segue. We're mid-season form here.
2: So first place for our adult youth league this summer was Dominic and Chris Blish, and then our two-person mixed league first place was Rebecca Hankins and Alexis Garrett. And for our volleyball right now, in first place, leading the league for women's is Extreme Detail. For co-ed A division is Birmingham's, and co-ed B division is the Ball Handlers.
1: Okay, sounds good. And then next Thursday, playoffs for volleyball. They also have their end of summer party is what we're dubbing it, with some music provided by DJ Crepto as well. I know he's got another name. He can yell at me later. Now's the time also to think about fall's fast approaching. Bags League, you already mentioned, fall bowling, Now's the time to start thinking about that, right?
2: Correct. If you want to get signed up for bowling, we do have the secretary's meeting next week, and then the following week, the league meetings will start, and mm-hmm. then most of the leagues start right after Labor Day. But if you want to get in a team or an individual, give me a call, and I can get you hooked up.
1: I made sure that your brother was all signed up, ready to go Wednesday night at golf. Seemed to be very, very happy
2: well, I'm sure he's very excited.
1: Yeah, he seemed to be very happy. It's Friday, Fish Fry Night. They serve off their full menu as well. Michelle, have yourself a great, great Friday. Have a great weekend. And we will catch up with you end of the month when we'll start up Bowling with Bobo on a regular basis.
2: Sounds good, Nick. You too.
1: That is Bowling with Bobo, heard on WDOR.
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4: 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Saturday, main stage music schedule includes the Dirty Martinis from 1 until 4, Amelia Ford from 4 until 7, followed by That 90s Band. And on Sunday, the Red Hot Horn Dogs from 2 until 5, followed by Bacchus Lotus, then the fireworks at dusk over the Algoma Harbor. 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
1: 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In Algoma, at the BP Express on the corner of Highway 4254, or at the JP Sitgo on 4th Street. Next week, we're playing with purple colored cards. No purchase is necessary. The cards are free, but you must be at least 18 years of age to play. The first winner to completely fill their card and call in is the prime winner. Up to two additional winners then have 10 minutes to call in and claim a prize. Prizes include a $20 certificate from the Piggly Wiggly, a $20 certificate from Gandu Petroleum, and a certificate for a 16-inch pizza from Sonny's Italian Kitchen and Pizzeria. 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